0: gotcha. 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
1: DCI Department of Culture reenacts Emancipation Declaration. 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We'll take a look at sports and the weather. 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

0: Listeners, it's the start of our short work week. I hope you all had a wonderful weekend. It's Tuesday, August 4th, 2026. Thanks for tuning in to the Nation Station, RTC 89.1 FM. I'm Zoya Fassler. We'll begin with news from the police force. Q-Town shooting victim dies. Investigation now classified as a homicide. The Royal Turks and Caicos Islands Police Force has confirmed that Josh Andrew McIntosh, who was critically injured in a shooting in Q-Town Providenciales on July 30th, 2026, has died from his injuries. McIntosh had been receiving medical treatment at the Cheshire Hall Medical Center following the incident, but later succumbed to his wounds. With his passing, the investigation has officially been reclassified as a homicide. Investigators confirmed that a firearm was recovered at the scene and is currently undergoing forensic examination. Detectives from the Serious Crime Unit continue to actively investigate the case. Their efforts include interviewing witnesses, conducting forensic analyses, and reviewing all available evidence to determine the circumstances surrounding the fatal shooting. Police have confirmed that no arrests have been made. The Royal Turks and Caicos Islands Police Force reaffirmed its commitment to tackling violent crime, stating that officers will continue working alongside community partners, local stakeholders, and law enforcement agencies to prevent homicide rates from returning to the levels experienced in previous years. Police are urging anyone with information that could assist with the investigation to contact 911, the Serious Crime Unit at 649-231-1842, or Crime Stoppers, where tips can be provided anonymously via telephone 1-800-8477 or the P3 app. Now, the Department of Fisheries and Marine Resource Management has introduced satellite tracking devices to improve safety at sea in the TCI. Our Damian Wilson has more.
1: More than 20 vessels across the Turks and Caicos Islands are now operating with satellite tracking devices intended to help emergency responders locate fishers and other mariners more quickly when trouble arises at sea. The Department of Fisheries and Marine Resources Management, the FMRM, has begun rolling out the solar-powered inshore vessel monitoring system, IVMS, devices as part of an initiative to strengthen maritime safety and national search and rescue capabilities. More than 40 fishers have requested the devices, which are being installed free of charge. Under the current program, participation remains voluntary. Before beginning the rollout, the department held consultations with fishers in Grand Turk, North Caicos, Middle Caicos, Providenciales, and South Caicos. The Global Star Smart One solar device automatically transmits a vessel's position approximately every 35 minutes through the Remara monitoring platform. Because it uses satellite technology, it can continue transmitting beyond the range of mobile telephone networks and VHF radio. If a signal stops or a vessel moves unexpectedly, the system can alert the monitoring team. Responders would then have access to the vessel's last verified position, course, and speed, potentially narrowing the search area and reducing the time required to locate the crew. The department stressed that the tracker supplements rather than replaces essential safety measures such as life jackets, marine radios, float plans, and responsible seamanship. South Caicos fisher David Clear said the technology could be particularly valuable for people who fish alone or operate in remote areas. If anything should happen, this device will make search and rescue efforts very, very effective. We would have a definite position as to where that vessel may be located, Claire said. FMRM Director Elwayne Pontaine said demand for fishers has exceeded the number of devices currently available.
2: We took this initiative directly to the fishing community, and the response has been outstanding. Fishers have come forward willingly in numbers beyond our devices on hand. Each unit is a lifeline. It watches a fisher's back automatically, protects the value of the catch, and gives families real confidence that a system stands behind every trip. Every vessel that joins strengthens the shield around all who go to sea.
1: Although the program is focused on fishing vessels, the department is also inviting water taxi operators, dive and tour companies, charter operators, and marine transport providers to participate. Officials said vessel location data will remain private and may be viewed only by the owner, the department, and designated authorities. The information is to be used for safety, search and rescue, lawful fisheries management, and oversight of vessel operations. The initiative also has a fisheries management component, as movement data may help officials better understand fishing activity and the distribution of species such as conch and lobster. Permanent Secretary in the Ministry of Tourism, Environment, Fisheries and Marine Affairs, Wesley Clevo, commended the department for the rollout.
3: This program reflects the ministry's commitment to a modern, well-managed, and safe fisheries sector. It strengthens national search and rescue capabilities, supports lawful scientific-based management, and keeps the Turks and Caicos Islands in step with international best practices. I commend the department for a rollout conducted with fishers, not at fishers.
1: According to the United Nations Food and Agricultural Organization, fishing remains one of the world's most dangerous occupations, with an estimated 32,000 fishes dying at sea annually. Small vessels operating beyond cellular coverage face heightened risk. Fisheries Minister Shivago Jolly said the investment is intended to improve the likelihood of mariners returning home safely.
4: For generations, our fishers have put food on our tables, supported our families, and helped build the economy of the Turks and Caicos Islands. One thing I know personally, coming from a household that depended on the skill of fishermen, you know, I talk about how that industry helped put clothes on my back, helped put me through school as a young man. But one thing you always remember is how impactful it was watching them leave every day, not knowing fully well that they'll return because of how dangerous of an industry it is. So every time they leave the dock, they do so knowing that the sea can be unpredictable. And that's why their safety must always be one of our highest priorities. Every fisher who leaves the dock deserves to come home. This government is investing in technology that protects lives first. The lives of the men and women whose labor on the water has sustained these islands for generations. The vessel monitoring system is about far more than technology. It's really about giving families greater peace of mind, improving our ability to respond quickly in an emergency, and ensuring that if a vessel gets into difficulty, we have a much better chance of locating and assisting those on board. We as a ministry, we're committed to building a safer, stronger, and more resilient fishery sector. Protecting our marine resources is of the utmost importance, but protecting the people who depend on those resources is equally important. Those devices are a promise to our fishing families. When something goes wrong out there, we will know where to find you, and we will come.
1: Vessel owners interested in having a device installed may contact the department at arpontaine@gov.tc or call 649-243-1996.
0: Thank you, Damien. And on Saturday, August 1st, 2026, to commemorate Emancipation Day, the Department of Culture reenacted the Emancipation Declaration. Ardenae Denny has the story.
5: On August 1st, the people of Grand Turk were decked out in white to participate in the Department of Culture's reenactment of the Emancipation Declaration and March, as well as the unveiling of a Mary Prince statue at Emancipation Square. The department held a ceremony where various ministers brought remarks.
6: We gather with grateful hearts to commemorate one of the most defining moments in our country's history. Emancipation Day is a celebration of freedom won. It is a solemn remembrance of the journey endured. It is an opportunity to honor those whose courage, whose sacrifice, and resilience transformed unimaginable suffering in the legacy of hope. This year's theme, Remembering the Journey, Embracing Freedom, reminds us that freedom is both our inheritance and, of course, Turks and Caicos, our responsibility. We remember the journey, not to relive the pain, but to ensure that the lessons of our past continue to shape the character of our future. But I must say, Grand Turk, it filled my heart as we walked the streets this morning. We passed the Odd Fellows Lodge. We passed the Benevolent Hall, Mary Princely Quarters, and here we are today at Emancipation Square. These spaces bring back memories of the struggles of those who came before us. And today, indeed, we remember their journey as we embrace our freedom.
7: Last time I was here, I gave a history lesson on Mary Prince, and it is a good book, and I hope that they have it in the schools when she talk about her time in Grand Turk. I spoke last time about how she said how dreaded the salt ponds were to work in the salt ponds. And it's just fitting that we are looking at it right here today. So I want us to really remember the past. And sometimes just close your eyes and try and feel what they felt.
8: History is not something we should only celebrate once a year. History must be preserved. History must be documented. History must be taught. Most importantly, history must be passed from one generation to another. Every day, we lose another elder. We lose another living library. Their stories cannot remain untold. We must intentionally sit with them, listen to them, record their experience, write their stories, and preserve it, preserve their wisdom before it is too late.
5: The audience then heard from Honorable Robert Hall with a reflection.
9: Those of you who studied history would recall that treacherous journey across the Atlantic. Entire families, in some cases, on a ship. Boys and men were sodomized. Women were raped. And when the men would put up a fight, they were thrown overboard to a watery grave. That has been the fate of many of our ancestors. And so they were brought to the cotton fields of America. They were brought to Bermuda, to Jamaica, Barbados, Guyana, Trinidad, where they work on the sugarcane plantations. But here in the Turks and Caicos, they worked in these very salt ponds, and in Middle Caicos going down to North and on to Providenciales, and of course East Caicos, they worked in the cotton fields. Many have spoken about the words of Mary Prince, and so I will not want to be repetitive. But indeed, she spoke of working in these very salt ponds from sunrise to sunset. No time for rest or food, with cracked toes, bare feet in that salt pickle. Can you imagine that? Calloused hands, no protective gloves, and that white salt glaring in the eyes. No wonder when she was freed, and you can see the words on the wall, but what used to be the Salt Museum. 'Tis so sweet to be free. Turks and Caicos, isn't it sweet to be free?
5: We also caught up with the Director of Culture, Mrs. Odessa Forbes, to learn more about the importance of the event and future cultural preservation.
10: Well, the Department of Culture, we promised that we will ensure that Turks and Caicos Islands culture is lived, right? And the best way of doing that is, you know, putting on this these reenactments so that our younger generations, they know and they understand why we're celebrating what we're celebrating and how we celebrated it. So we were so excited to have so many persons here with us today, especially the young people, because now they have an image that they can go ahead and pass on to generations after them.
5: The Emancipation celebration did not end there in Grand Turk. Later on in the evening, a fish fry was held at the library tennis court, where they had domino competitions and live band performances. Many residents expressed that it was a great community event, and they look forward to more cultural events in the future.
0: Thank you so much, Denise. August 1st marked the 1834 date when the British Slavery Abolition Act took effect across parts of the British Empire, widely observed in Canada and Caribbean nations. That was Local News Regional is up next.

Oklahoma suffered its sixth nationwide power grid collapse of 2026 late Sunday night, plunging the entire island of approximately 10 million people into total darkness. The state-run utility Union Electrica reported a total shutdown of the national power system at 10:43 p.m. on August 2nd, wiping out early restoration progress and aggravating an already severe humanitarian crisis. This blackout marks the sixth total failure this year, following two nationwide grid collapses in March and three in July. Early on Monday, authorities successfully re-energized a few transmission substations to restore power to a fraction of Havana. However, CNN reported that subsequent thunderstorms severely disrupted these power restoration efforts. Even when the national system is functional, daily energy deficits exceed 60%, forcing citizens to endure rolling blackouts that last more than 20 hours a day. The complete breakdown of the Cuban electrical system is the result of what is described as a compounding perfect storm of political and economic pressures. The crisis severely escalated following a strict U.S. energy blockade enacted in January of 2026. This targeted international shipments, cutting Cuba off from its primary oil supplier, Venezuela, and halting alternative imports from Mexico. Cuba's thermal generating plants are decades old, operating well past their intended lifespans without the hard currency required to purchase critical spare parts. The island has virtually exhausted its reserves of diesel and fuel, causing its largest power plants to cycle offline. The continuous lack of electricity has paralyzed public transit, forced the postponement of tens of thousands of essential hospital surgeries, and caused widespread food spoilage. To escape suffocating summer heat inside homes without fans or air conditioning, thousands of residents have resorted to sleeping outdoors along Havana's Seaside Boulevard. And a record-breaking cohort of 48 St. Lucian students recently received their official scholarship documents to pursue higher education in Taiwan. This group marks the largest cohort of St. Lucian students ever to depart for Taiwan in a single year, highlighting the strengthening educational partnership between the two nations. The group achieved full gender balance for the first time, consisting of exactly 24 young men and 24 young women. Students will pursue higher education across five key areas. Those are engineering and technology, business and management, medicine and public health, agriculture, disaster management, and environment. The students are distributed across three distinct levels of higher education: 28 students for bachelor's degrees, 18 students for master's degrees, and 2 students for doctoral degrees. St. Lucian Minister of Education Honorable Danny Butcher expressed profound gratitude to Taiwan for its long-standing partnership, emphasizing that the knowledge gained overseas will significantly benefit St. Lucia's socio-economic and national development upon the students' return. The scholars are scheduled to depart for Taiwan in late August. Upon arrival, they will join an active community of approximately 200 St. Lucian students already studying in Taiwan. The Taiwan Scholarship Program in St. Lucia was officially established in 2007 with more than 350 students benefiting to date. The formative years 2007 to 2015, the initial cohorts generally ranged from 5 to 15 students per year, as the bilateral desk framework was established between the two nations following the reestablishment of diplomatic ties. The expansion phase from 2016 through 2022, as returnee alumni began showcasing their success in St. Lucia's local workforce, awareness grew, and annual cohort numbers steadily rose. In 2023, 39 applicants were selected from a competitive pool of 155 applications. In 2024, 35 applicants. In 2025, 44 applicants. Now in 2026, the historic high of 48 applicants. That was Regional News. World News is up next.

Federal Aviation Administration, or FAA, has approved the Boeing 737 MAX 7 for commercial service, marking a significant milestone for the aircraft manufacturer nearly a decade after the aircraft was first introduced. The certification clears the smallest member of Boeing 737 MAX family to begin commercial operations following years of delays caused by safety concerns, technical issues, and increased regulatory scrutiny. According to the FAA, the approval follows extensive testing, design modifications, and a comprehensive review of the aircraft's safety systems. The certification process was prolonged in the wake of the fatal crashes involving two Boeing 737 MAX 8 aircraft in Indonesia and Ethiopia in 2018 and 2019, which claimed 346 lives and prompted a worldwide grounding of the MAX fleet. In response to those tragedies, the FAA implemented major changes to its aircraft certification process and said that its oversight of Boeing will continue even after the MAX 7 enters service. Before granting approval, regulators required Boeing to introduce several safety enhancements, this including updated flight control software, improved cockpit alert systems, and a redesigned engine anti-ice system to reduce the risk of overheating. The FAA also confirmed that safety inspectors will remain at Boeing manufacturing facilities to monitor production standards, evaluate the company's safety management system, and oversee its overall safety culture. The Boeing 737 MAX 7 is expected to serve primarily on short and medium-haul routes. Several airlines, including Southwest, have already placed orders for the aircraft and are expected to begin adding it to their fleets following delivery. That was World News Sports is up next.

0: court of tennis on Monday, August 3rd, 2026, 21-year-old Alexandra Ayala made history by becoming the first player from the Philippines to win a WTA Tour-level singles title, defeating world number 3 and top-seeded Jessica Pegula in the final of the Mubadala DC Open. The weather disrupted women's singles final in Washington, D.C. was a grueling two-day affair due to persistent rain. After losing the first set on Sunday and trailing before play was suspended, Ayala returned on Monday with unstoppable momentum. Ayala clinched the match by rattling off 9 consecutive game victories, culminating in a dominant final set 6-0 against Pegula. The young tennis star took home $252,000 in prize money for securing her maiden WTA 500 title. Ayala's historic victory capped off an incredible week where she single-handedly took down the tournament's top 3 seeds and multiple Grand Slam champions. In the round of 32, she defeated reigning Olympic gold medalist Zheng Qinwen. In the round of 16, she swept defending DC Open champion Leila Fernandez. In the quarterfinals, overpowered world number 10 and second seed Elena Svitolina. In the semifinals, dismantled former world number 1 and 4-time Grand Slam champion Naomi Osaka. And in the finals, she rallied past world number 3 and top seed Jessica Pegula. Following this milestone victory, which extended her 2026 winning streak against top 10 opponents to 5 matches, Ayala rises to a career high, world number 20 in the official WTA rankings. This solidifies her position as the highest-ranked Filipino tennis player in history. And the 2026 Commonwealth Games recently concluded in Glasgow, Scotland, having taken place from July 23rd to August 2nd, 2026. Glasgow stepped in to host after Victoria, Australia, withdrew to rising costs. The Commonwealth Games featured 215 medal events across 10 sports in compact, indoor, and existing venues to reduce spending. Australia completely dominated the final standings of the 2026 Commonwealth Games in Glasgow, capturing 70 gold medals, 45 silver, 56 bronze, and 171 total medals. Second in the medal standings was England with a total of 110 medals, 29 gold, 45 silver, and 36 bronze. In third place was Canada with a total of 19 gold, 21 silver, 23 bronze, for a total of 63 medals. The 2026 Commonwealth Games also delivered several historic athletic achievements, pioneering medal milestones and groundbreaking organizational firsts that reshaped the future of the multi-sport event. A few of those highlights include Emma Finucane's quadruple gold. The Welsh cyclist became the first sprint cyclist in history to win 4 track gold medals at a single Commonwealth Games, sweeping the team sprint, individual sprint, 1,000-meter time trial, and Keirin. Dominica's first gold. Fresh off her Olympic success, Thea Lafond-Gadsden won Dominica's first-ever Commonwealth Games gold medal in the women's triple jump, leading a full Caribbean sweep of the podium. India's distance running double, Gulveer Singh, scripted a major first for Indian athletics, becoming the first Indian athlete to win Commonwealth medals in the men's 10,000 meters silver and 5,000 meter bronze. Organizers reported ticket sales of 434,000 in person and nearly 500 million social media views globally. The baton has now officially been passed to Ahmedabad, India, which will host the centenary edition in 2030. That was sports. The weather forecast is up next. For the general situation, a ridge of high pressure is maintaining generally stable and breezy conditions across the Turks and Caicos Islands. However, abundant atmospheric moisture could trigger isolated shower activity. Special warnings, rip currents. There is a slight to moderate risk of rip currents for the Atlantic coastal waters of the Turks and Caicos Islands. The UV index, the public is advised to wear protective clothing and sunscreen and seek shaded areas while outside during peak sunshine hours of 11 a.m. to 4 p.m. as UV indices are expected to be in the very high to extreme ranges. For the extended forecast, by Tuesday, a tropical wave passing south of the TCI will maintain the chance of showers and thunderstorms through midweek. Tuesday's forecast, a low 10% chance of isolated showers and thunderstorm activity expected, mostly cloudy skies with a high near 91. Tuesday night, partly cloudy skies with a low around 82. Winds are east to the southeast at 10 to 15 knots. Seas are slight to moderate with wave heights of 3 feet or less, building up to 4 feet offshore. Sunrise at 6:22 a.m., sunset 7:26 p.m., high tide 12:37 a.m. and 1:16 p.m., low tide at 6:48 a.m. and 7:43 p.m. Then Wednesday's forecast, a low 20 to 30% chance of shower activity, partly cloudy skies with a high near 90 degrees. Wednesday night, a low 10 to 20% chance of isolated showers, partly cloudy skies with a low around 82. Winds are easterly at 10 to 15 knots. Seas are slight to moderate with wave heights of 3 feet or less, building up to 4 feet offshore. Sunrise will be at 6:23 a.m., sunset at 7:26 p.m., high tide at 1:27 a.m. and 2:15 p.m., low tide at 7:38 a.m. and 8:49 p.m. And for your tropical weather outlook, tropical cyclone activity is not expected during the next 7 days. That wraps up the weather forecast. 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

nobody, cause I got guinea corn harmony. Yes, indeed. Stew shot and Johnny cake. Guinea corn harmony and lard, you must get some of that. Listen, I watch these fellas coming around here ordering these big time dish, they talking, but steak and all them kind of thing and thing like that. But let me tell you, I know them long time. I know when they used to go in the bush, catch a couple of crab, carry it home, get out the old iron pot in the back of the yard on tree rock, boil them crab, get a little bit of flour, cook it half done, and eat crab fat and dough. Yeah, now they around you talking, but steak and ting. Listen, you should hear them and they ordering these big time drink talking, but zombie and slow gin fizz and ting. I don't get it, because I know when they used to go in the market, buy a couple sour lime, carry it home, squeeze them in one of them old peaches, can half full of water, throw a little sugar and that and drink sweet. Yeah, that's right. Listen, I know them long time. Listen. Let me tell you, you gotta get some old yam and some old pumpkin, some old sweet potato, some old cabbage, some old carrots and some old salt beef and old dry conch. You throw that in the pot, monk some peas, let that boil down together. Then you get 1 pound of flour, throw it in 1 pound, throw some salt and water and that, mix it up with your hand. Boom! Pea soup and dough, boy! That's right. Listen, let me tell you, I'm a native son, you see. I know where it's at because that's where I'm from. Over the hill, in the bush, down by my road. Listen, let me tell you something. You gotta get this good old native food. Pea soup and dough boy. Guinea corn harmony and lard. Steam conch and Johnny cake. And old crab and harmony. You gotta get some peas and rice and steamed jackfish. You got some, gotta get some stew fish and potato bread. And thing like that. You see? Listen. Now, just to go off the course for a little bit here. I got some friends have a habit of coming in. We're in big time shape. Fella come here the other night, tell me, say, boy, you say, I wear in a $25 custom-made shirt. And I look at him and laugh, because I remember when all of you used to thank God for Robin Hood flour. That's right, flour bag. And then he got a heart to come and tell me, say, he wear $95 alligator skin shoes. You're a lousy dog. Listen, I remember when we used to go to high mass Sunday morning, we're in high top tennis with no socks on. And God help you if it rain, cause toe jam will kill you. Listen, let me tell you. You got to go in the bush, over the hill, down Burma Road. That's where it's at. Believe it or not, folks, that's where it's at. I know most of you tourists out there don't know what I'm talking about. Well, we're talking about the Bahamian thing. Yes, indeed.

0: We can clean the whole ship like you see. 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

Yes, Naya. Cool, Naya. Who am I? It's just the girl, them sugar. All right. Here, Anna.

flying, traveling, or driving across the Turks and Caicos Islands, this is the only station you can hear. You can hear. Clearly, RTC. RTC. Rockin' the country.

Leeward Highway to Blue Hills, Bottle Creek to Sandy Point. 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

flying, traveling, or driving across the Turks and Caicos Islands, this is the only station you can hear. You can hear. Clearly, RTC. RTC. Rockin' the country.

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I'm Vaughn Hines, and I do invite you to stay with us throughout the day. Coming up at 6:05, it's our program, New Every Morning with Tamad Butterfield. Stay tuned.

welcome to another edition of New Every Morning. People of God, there are seasons when the problem isn't that we don't have faith. And we're going to get straight into it this morning. The problem is that we simply cannot see where the answer could possibly come from. In this case, this morning, we zoom in on Israel, whom at this time needed water. They looked around and, of course, there was none. No river, no well, no spring, just wilderness. And then God told Moses something that made absolutely no sense. Go to the rock. Because sometimes God will hide your provision in the last place you expected to find it. So this morning I share with you from Exodus chapter 17, 1 to 6. You can read it in your hearing. And I'll just read probably one verse. It says, "Behold, I will stand before thee there upon the rock of Horeb. And thou shalt smite the rock, and there shall come out of it water, that the people may drink." If I should choose a topic for this morning, it would be water from the rock. God can bring provisions from places you never expected. Let us pray. Most righteous, eternal Father, we thank you for this another morning. We thank you, O God, that even in dry places, O Lord, that you provide with us, O God, direction, strength, encouragement, and provision. Sometimes, O God, we cannot see where you're coming from and where it's coming from. But we are reminded, O God, that while some trust in chariots and some in horses, we will remember the name of the Lord our God. And your name declares, O God, that you will supply all our needs according to your riches and glory through Christ Jesus. So teach us this morning, O God, to trust you, even when the landscape of our lives around us looks empty. And remind us, O God, that our source has never been the wilderness. Thank you, Lord. And our source has always been you. So, Father, we trust you this morning. And we thank you for your provisions. In Jesus' name we pray. Amen. Amen. People of God, the scripture says again, as Israel journey according to the commandments of the Lord,

and maid-kempt. There's a big word in that scripture that I've been trying to pronounce for the past 2 days. But the scripture says, there was no water for the people to drink. Don't run past that. God led them to a place, and that place had no water. That destroys the idea that every difficult place means you've missed God. Ooh, let me say that one more time. God led them to camp in this particular area, R-E-P-H-I-D-I-M. Bible scholars, somebody call me and pronounce that word for me. But while they have camped in this area that they were instructed to go, while in the wilderness, as they journey, the scripture says there was no water for the people to drink. And many times we believe that difficult places in our lives mean that probably we have missed God. Sometimes you can be obedient and still encounter difficulty. You can pray and still face the pressures. You can follow God's direction and still arrive somewhere that make you ask, God, if you led me here, why is this happening? People of God, Israel at this stage became angry. They complained to Moses. They became afraid that their children and their cattle would die of thirst. And Moses rightfully did the right thing. He cried unto God. And God instructed him, because we believe that if we cry unto him, hear my cry, O Lord, attend unto my prayer. From the ends of the earth will I cry unto thee. The people's hearts were overwhelmed. Lead me to the rock that is higher than I. Moses cried unto God, and God told him to take the elders, take the rod, go to Horeb, and smite the rock, and there shall come water out of it. Not a cloud, not a river, but a rock. And people of God, that's why we always remember and we always state on this program, obedience. I believe that because obedience unlocks so much, so many things in our lives and gives us access to so many things and promises that God has in store for us. Moses obeyed, and when he obeyed, water came out of it. The first point I want to share with you this morning, as I said earlier, is that a dry place doesn't mean God has abandoned you. This is for someone immediate. Israel was in a dry place under divine direction. That means difficulty is not always evidence of disobedience. Sometimes we think if God is with me, everything should be easy. No, God's presence doesn't mean you'll never encounter the wilderness. It means you will not encounter wilderness without him, because Psalms 23 doesn't say, I will never walk through the valley of the shadow of death. It says, yea, though I walk through the valley of the shadow of death, thou art, come on with me, thy rod and thy staff. Maybe you're in a dry season this morning. Maybe you're in a dry season financially. Maybe you're in a dry season spiritually. Maybe your family is going through something this morning. Maybe you've been praying about something and the wait is long and nothing appears to be changing. But I want you to understand, people of God, to that lady who's praying for their child, to that father who's praying for their family, to that relationship who's praying, that person who's praying for their relationship. Maybe you don't understand what's happening, but you ought to seek the face of the Lord, because God has not left you. So don't come in, don't immediately conclude that God has left me. The God who is with you in abundance is still the God in the wilderness. So don't confuse dryness with the absence. People of God, I share with you also is that God is not limited to obvious sources. If you need water, what do you look for? A well, a river, a spring, rain? But God told Moses to go where? Come on, somebody. To the rock. And that doesn't look like a

water source. And sometimes our frustration comes because we have already decided how God has to answer us. Let me say that one more time. I feel like that was for me right there. Sometimes our frustration comes, people of God, let's be real, because we already decide how God has to answer. I remember I went through a phase in my life where I wondered when God, he speaks to me concerning everyone else. But when it comes to me, it seems like there was a disconnect between me and hearing God for me. And I asked one of the leaders in this country, one of our spiritual leaders, and I said, Apostle, I need you to explain this to me. And the response I got was not what I wanted. But the response I got when I sat down and I thought about it, it sizzled in my spirit. But the response I got was that you prayed to God, but you already have an answer in your mind as to what you want God to do. In other words, I was told that I already confirmed myself and trained my mind that this is what the response is I want from God. So therefore, he's already speaking, but that's not what I want to hear. Ooh. And sometimes frustration comes because we already decide how God has to answer. God, it has to come through this job. It has to come through this person. This door has to open. This relationship has to work. This opportunity has to happen. And God says, who told you that that was the only secured source? People of God, your job is a resource, but God is the source. Ooh, people are resources. Connections are resources. Opportunities are resources. But you need to understand who your source is. Our source is in God. If one door closes, God isn't unemployed. If one person says no, heaven hasn't run out of options. If one plan fails, God hasn't lost the ability to provide, because the God of Exodus chapter 17 can put water in a rock. My God, he can use what you never consider. So therefore, you better open up your mind to understand that our God specializes, come on up, somebody, in things that seems impossible. He could do what no other power can do. He is a miracle working God, above, beneath, before me, and around me. People of God, you ought to believe who your source is, who your strength comes from, who the opportunities come from, your provision come from. Who blesses you? Who keeps you? It ain't mine, it's God. And somebody ought to give him. That's a place to give God praise right there this morning. Point number three. We need to understand that we need to take your need to God before your frustration takes over. Let's bring it down a little bit, because Israel had a legitimate problem because they genuinely needed water. Their mistake was allowing their need to turn into accusation, because Exodus chapter 17, verse 7, listen what they did. Says they asked, is the Lord among us or not? And that's a deeper issue right there, people of God. Their circumstances made them question God's presence. And we can sometimes do the same. One bad week, God, where are you? One door closed, oh, God has forgotten me. One unanswered prayer, God, did you even hear my prayer? But Moses did something differently. In verse 4, Moses did, he cried unto the Lord. And there it is. When pressure rises, cry unto the Lord. Don't panic. Pray. You ought to understand your posture. Your spiritual posture always have to be in prayer. Before you decide how God has forgotten you, before frustration makes you say something you'll regret, prayer doesn't mean pretending the problem isn't real. Israel really needed prayer, water. But prayer says, my need is real, but my God is greater than my need. My need is real, but my God, is that anybody prayer this morning? Is that anybody word this morning that your need is real? Yes, I have a need, but I know I serve a good God. I know I serve a God who is greater and who can do exceedingly, come on, abundantly above all we can ever ask or think. And there's something deeper about this rock.
Because Paul looks back at Israel's wilderness experience. Let's follow with this. In 1 Corinthians chapter 10, verse 4, and says, they drank out of that spiritual rock that followed them. And that rock was Christ Jesus. Paul points us beyond the physical rock to Christ. So this isn't only a story about God supplying physical water. It ultimately reminds us where our deepest satisfaction is found. And that's found in John chapter 7, verse 37. It says, if any man thirsts, let him come unto me and drink. And that satisfaction is found not in money, not in attention, not in relationship, not entertainment, not achievements, not degrees and getting more. You're so thirsty. But there is a thirst inside humanity that only Christ can satisfy. And that person who can only satisfy us is Jesus Christ, our Lord. Somebody need to hear me this morning. There is a water in the rock. You may not see the river, but God is still your source. You may not see the answer, but God is still your source. You may not know how he's going to do it, but God is still your source. Stop telling God where the water has to come from. Stop telling God which door has to open. Stop telling God which person he has to use. Let God be God. And if he brings and he has to bring water to you from a rock, he can do it. If he has to make a way where there seems where you didn't see one, he can do it. And while you're in a dry place, don't lose faith and don't question God. Don't lose your worship. Don't lose your praise. Don't lose your prayer. Don't lose your confidence in God. The wilderness does not cancel the provider. But my God shall supply all my needs are met. There's a saying that we are affirmation we say and repeat in our church every Sunday after we have given, and it shall be given unto us. Good measure, pressed down, shaken together, and running over. We are faithful with our tithes. We bring our tithes today into your storehouse. Therefore, the enemy is rebuked and the curse is broken. We live under an open heaven. You are poor upon us such a blessing that there is not enough room to receive it. We receive jobs and better jobs, raises and bonuses, sales and commissions, estates and inheritance, rebates, returns, checks in the mail, gifts and surprises, bills paid off, debts demolished, and royalties received. Our whole family is saved and working with God in perfect health and abundance to walk in divine favor and blessings. We are blessed going in. We are blessed going out. And all that we do will prosper in Jesus' name. Amen. People of God, stop limiting God to the source you expected. And if he can bring water from a rock, he can provide in ways you have never considered. Because that's the God that we serve. Let us pray. Father, we thank you this morning. We thank you, O God, that we can call on your name, knowing, O Lord, and we can trust in your name. Father, for the person facing a dry place this morning, I pray right now, God, we decree and declare, O Lord, that you are still their source. Forgive us, O God, for the times of circumstances has caused us to question your presence. Teach us, O God, to pray before we panic. And above everything else, bring us back to Christ, the rock of our salvation. For every thirsty soul, O God, let them discover that Jesus still satisfies. Strengthen the weary, provide according to your will. Give wisdom to those making decisions and remind us that even in our wilderness period, you are still there. In Jesus' name we pray. Amen and amen. I know time is up, but let me remind you this morning that you don't have to know where the water is coming from when you know who your source is. There is water in the rock. God bless you.

0: Elias was a man subject to like passions as we are. And he prayed honestly that it might not rain, and it rained not on the earth by the space of 3 years and 6 months. And he prayed again, and the heaven gave rain, and the earth brought forth her fruit. James chapter 5, verses 17 and 18. Good morning, my devotional partners. Good morning, Turks and Caicos, Bahamas, islands of the Caribbean, listeners over in the United States, Canada, the UK, Africa, India, Dubai, and Nicaragua. This is Pastor George Fulford. I thank God for the opportunity to come where you are this morning with the gospel of Jesus Christ. I pray that you will be blessed. You will receive a word of encouragement that will enable you to draw closer to the Lord. Let me greet all my listeners in the Caribbean, Barbados, Jamaica, Guyana, Dominican Republic, and Haiti, Grenada, Anguilla, Trinidad and Tobago, St. Vincent, Grand Cayman, St. Martin, and Bermuda. God bless all of you this morning as you listen in. The subject of the message this morning: the more we gather for prayer, the stronger the atmosphere becomes. The more we gather for prayer, the stronger the atmosphere becomes.
1: Glory, glory, glory of your

Please take your Bibles and turn with me to the Acts of the Apostles, chapter 12, and I read verses 5 and 6. Peter therefore was kept in prison, but prayer was made without ceasing of the church unto God for him. And when Herod would have brought him forth, the same night Peter was sleeping between two soldiers, bound with two chains, and the keepers before the door kept the prison. I'm going to read the 8th verse. And the angel said unto him, gird thyself, and bind on thy sandals. And so he did. And he said unto him, cast thy garment about thee, and follow me. The subject of the message this morning: the more we gather for prayer, the stronger the atmosphere becomes. Father God, I bless you this morning. I thank you for your faithfulness. Thank you, God, for who you are. Lord Jesus, oh, we honor you this morning. Thank you, Lord, because everything is about you, Lord. Help us always, God, to give you the glory, the honor, and the praise that you deserve. Speak this morning, Lord, through the ministry of the Holy Spirit and through the ministry of your word. All the glory is yours, Lord. In Jesus' name, amen and amen. The more we gather for prayer, the stronger the atmosphere becomes. The atmosphere above us plays an important role in spiritual warfare. Situated between heaven and earth, it is a place where many battles of evil against good are fought. Scripture tells us that when Lucifer sinned against Jehovah, he was cast out of heaven, along with the angels that followed his evil plan. It therefore indicates that he resides in the second heaven, but is not confined to it. Apostle Paul makes reference to his abode as spiritual wickedness in high places. In the Old Testament, he intercepted an angel on the way through that domain to bring an answer to prayer on earth. Michael the warrior had to come and free that angel. My brothers and sisters, unbeknown to a lot of Christians, the atmosphere above us is impacted with demonic forces. They fight against our prayers daily. However, this weapon of prayer releases our prayer from any demonic influence. When the believers come together to pray, things happen that we cannot see. The atmosphere loses its strength to hinder our prayer. The church at present is fighting a battle to engage in united prayer. United prayer cleanses the atmosphere, giving access to our communication with Jesus. Little prayer opens the door for evil work that keeps a country in bondage. It's time to get into prayer so that the atmosphere is filled with the presence of Jesus. Father God, in Jesus' name, all the glory I give to you. I pray this morning, God, for the body of Christ. I pray for churches, oh God, as they assemble together, and they would recognize the power of prayer. I pray against, Lord God, everything that is being done to hinder the church from engaging in warfare. I pray against it. And I pray, God, that your people will, oh God, recognize the importance of assembling together to pray. Oh God, help us, Lord. Our country is in need of prayer. Oh, speak this morning, Lord. Send the Holy Spirit to wake up us, Lord. Wake up your people that they will do your will. Have your way this morning. In Jesus' name, amen and amen. Ladies and gentlemen, many of you listening in this morning have lost the love that you had for the prayer in the church, for the prayer that is united. Some of you have turned your backs on God.
I say to you this morning, if I could pray with you, counsel with you, give me a call or WhatsApp me, 649-231-2402. God bless you. In Jesus' name, amen and amen.

0: Good morning, Turks and Caicos. I'm Danae Denny with your morning report. Today is September 30th, 2026, and in this report, I'll be bringing you the latest local news and stories from all over the world. These are the headlines. Locally, the Department of Rehabilitation opens juvenile rehabilitation facility. In the region, Cayman Islands government extends fuel waiver. And internationally, disaster hits Nepal again. We have these and more coming up in this morning's report. This morning's report is sponsored by Century 21, Arashar Properties.
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0: On September 29th, the Department of Rehabilitation and Community Supervision officially opened its juvenile rehabilitation facility, which forms part of the government's National Crime Prevention Strategy. The facility will address a critical gap in services for at-risk youth and provide a structured rehabilitation environment for boys who cannot be safely managed in the community and require intensive supervision and support. The ceremony began with remarks from Director of the Department of Rehabilitation, Mr. Jerron Harvey.
2: Bright Horizon was formed based on evidence. In 2020, we conducted a national survey of Her Majesty's Prison at the time, and we found that almost 70% of the inmates did not have a high school diploma. Further to that, we conducted a national high school survey of all high schools across the entire country of 1,500 students. And what we found was that 30% of our student population were at risk of entering the criminal justice system. Further to that, we conducted an analysis of the police statistics between 2018 to 2023 of murder victims. And what we found was that 65% of those individuals who were murdered were under the age of 35. When we conducted a qualitative study with teachers, we found that all of those individuals, or the majority of those individuals rather, who were murdered, were showing signs and symptoms of being diagnosed, or not diagnosed, but being considered to be at risk at an early age. But one of the things we pride ourselves on in the Department of Rehabilitation, we believe in being problem solvers. We saw a problem that was approaching, and so we approached the National Security Council with our evidence, and the government graciously agreed that something needed to be done. Today is an investment in that the government has decided that prevention, intervention, and rehabilitation will no longer be on the sidelines of our whole of government approach to public safety, but it will become front and center.
0: The Minister with Responsibility for Social Welfare, Honorable Sean Malcolm, spoke to the need for the facility to assist with early intervention.
3: I am extremely proud to stand here this morning because Bright Horizon represents the direction in which my government is taking our approach to prevention and early intervention. It represents a decision to intervene early, to strengthen the support available to families, and to ensure that when a young person is struggling, whether because of behavioral challenges, difficult family circumstances, complex needs, or vulnerability, we have somewhere equipped

0: requires a high level of intervention. We must have the services, people, and facilities available to respond. Bright Horizon is part of that intervention. I want to say clearly this morning, Bright Horizon is not a prison. It is a structured residential home where young men with various needs can receive care, supervision, education, counseling, rehabilitation programs, and the individual support necessary to help them move forward.
1: Honorable Rachel Taylor, Minister of Education, spoke to the significance of the establishment of the facility.
2: Today marks a significant milestone for the Turks and Caicos Islands. The opening of Bright Horizon Juvenile Rehabilitation Facility is a clear statement that while young people must be held accountable for their actions, they must also be given opportunities to rebuild their lives and realize their full potential. I wish to acknowledge Her Excellency the Governor for her steadfast leadership in the area of national security and her support for initiatives that strengthen our justice system while overcoming our vulnerable young people, for our vulnerable young people. Her advocacy and partnership have contributed significantly to making this facility a reality. I extend sincere thanks to the Honorable Premier and Cabinet for supporting the funding of $2.1 million for the purchase of this facility, excluding the delivery of this important project. This initiative or this occasion demonstrates what can be achieved when leadership, vision, and investment are aligned around a common purpose.
1: Her Excellency the Governor also brought remarks.
3: So today represents an important investment in safer communities, stronger outcomes for young people, and a justice system that recognizes that accountability and opportunity must go hand in hand. The poet William Wordsworth wrote that the child is the father of the man. It is a powerful reminder that the experiences, opportunities, and influences that shape a young person today will help determine not only the adult that they become, but the kind of society that we become. This is why this facility matters. It stands not merely as a secure environment, but as a reflection of our collective belief that young people can change. Its significance will be in its efforts to interrupt cycles of offending, address underlying vulnerabilities, and equip young people with the support, skills, and resilience needed to build productive lives.
1: With this official opening, the Juvenile Rehabilitation Facility is expected to play an important role in reducing youth offending, strengthening families, and creating safer communities across the Turks and Caicos Islands. The Dental Department within the Ministry of Health and Human Services joins the Turks and Caicos Islands community in observing Oral Health Month 2026 under the theme Brush, Floss, and Smile. Throughout October, residents are being reminded that a healthy smile begins with simple, consistent daily habits. Good oral health is about much more than appearance. It is an important part of overall health and well-being. Oral diseases, including tooth decay and gum disease, remain significant public health concerns. When left untreated, they can cause pain, infection, difficulty eating and speaking, and can contribute to missed school days, lost work time, and a reduced quality of life. Oral health is also closely connected with general health, with associations between poor oral health and conditions such as diabetes, cardiovascular and respiratory disease, as well as adverse pregnancy outcomes. The department says residents are encouraged to take simple but important steps to protect their oral health. For example, brushing teeth thoroughly twice each day using fluoride toothpaste. Floss or clean between the teeth daily. Limit frequent consumption of sugary foods and drinks. Encourage healthy oral hygiene habits from early childhood. Visit a dentist regularly for oral examinations, and seek dental care promptly if experiencing toothache, swelling, bleeding gums, or other oral health concerns. The Minister of Health and Human Services, Honorable

Kyle Knowles emphasized the importance of making oral health a priority for individuals and families across the Turks and Caicos Islands. He said good oral health is an important foundation for good overall health. The simple habits we practice each day, brushing, flossing, making healthy food choices, and attending regular dental checkups, can prevent many common oral health problems and help us maintain healthy smiles throughout our lives. As we observed Oral Health Month 2026, I encourage every resident of the Turks and Caicos Islands to make oral health a priority for themselves and their families. Parents and caregivers have an especially important role in helping our children develop healthy habits from an early age. Prevention remains one of our strongest tools in protecting the health of our people. Let us use this month as an opportunity to recommit ourselves to healthier habits, because a healthier mouth contributes to a healthier individual, a healthier family, and ultimately a healthier Turks and Caicos Islands. Now for regional news. Residents and businesses in the Cayman Islands will continue to receive some relief from high energy costs after the government extended its 100% import duty waiver on gasoline, diesel, and propane through the end of December. According to reports from the Cayman Islands, the extension was approved by Cabinet and Caucus last week and announced by Premier Andre E. Banks on Monday, September 28th. The existing waiver was scheduled to expire on September 30th. Without the extension, gasoline prices could have increased by an additional 75 cents per imperial gallon, while diesel could have risen by 85 cents. The government introduced a waiver in June as part of its 2026 fuel relief program, amid elevated global energy prices and uncertainty linked to international events, including tensions in the Middle East. The extension means the government duty will remain waived through the Christmas period, with its potential return now delayed until January 2027. Premier Ebanks said the measure is intended to provide continued cost of living relief, while the government works on longer-term initiatives focused on energy efficiency and renewable energy. The government has also extended its electricity assistance program, which caps the fuel charge for eligible residential customers at 18 cents per kilowatt hour on the first 2,000 kilowatt hours of monthly consumption. Reports indicate the program covers residential customers using between 101 and 3,500 kilowatt hours per month, with the relief applied automatically through Caribbean Utilities Company and Island Energy. At the current September fuel cost rate, the government says the combined electricity assistance and fuel duty waiver can save a household using 1,200 kilowatt hours about $70.44 per month. Finance Minister Ralston Anglin said the government provided approximately 11.35 million Cayman Island dollars in energy relief between June and August, including more than $7.4 million in waived fuel import duties and $3.9 million in electricity rebates. The extension is expected to require an additional 3 million Cayman Islands dollars in supplementary funding for the electricity subsidy. The Cayman government says the measures form part of a three-phase energy relief and resilience plan. The next phases are expected to expand home energy efficiency programs and increase solar and other renewable energy generation. While the duty waiver removes the government tax component, it does not freeze fuel prices. According to reports, pump prices will continue to be affected by global fuel prices, shipping and supply costs, and existing fuel inventories. Officials say consumers could therefore still see prices rise or fall depending on international market conditions, although prices should remain lower than they would have been if the import duty were being charged. Now for international news.

0: At least 4 people have been killed and 12 others remain missing after an avalanche struck the base camp of Mount Himlong in Nepal. The avalanche hit the 7,126-meter mountain in the Menang district on Sunday as Nepali guides and support staff were preparing the base camp ahead of the autumn climbing season. According to the Nepal National Mountain Guide Association, 27 people were believed to be at the base camp when the avalanche struck. 11 have since made contact, while 12 remain unaccounted for. Search and rescue operations have been hampered by severe weather and heavy snow accumulation. Rescuers encountered layers of ice estimated to be more than 10 feet deep, temporarily making it difficult to continue digging. Helicopters have been involved in the rescue effort, while authorities are coordinating additional assistance. The Gandaki provincial government has also sent a medical team, including 2 doctors and a nurse, along with essential supplies to the affected area. The avalanche comes as Nepal continues to deal with the widespread flooding and landslides caused by heavy rainfall. Authorities have reported at least 21 additional deaths and 5 people missing in weather-related disasters across the country in recent days. Officials have also warned of possible flash flooding in dozens of districts as water levels in major rivers continue to rise. The latest avalanche has added to the challenges facing Nepal's mountain communities, with damaged infrastructure, power outages, and blocked roads complicating rescue and relief efforts. Now for your weather forecast from the TCI Weather Service.
1: Good morning, Turks and Caicos. This is Ivano Gardner from the Turks and Caicos Islands National Weather Service bringing you your weather forecast for today. For today's current conditions, we have partly cloudy skies with winds coming from the east at 10 knots or less. For today's forecast, we have partly cloudy skies with a low chance of showers with isolated thunderstorms and highs near 91 degrees Fahrenheit. Later tonight, we have partly cloudy skies with a low chance of showers and lows around 79 degrees Fahrenheit. The winds will be easterly at 10 to 20 knots and the seas will be slight to moderate with wave heights of 3 to 5 feet. Sunset will be at 6:37 p.m., the next low tide will be at 6:15 p.m. and the next high tide will be at 11:46 a.m. and 11:51 p.m. For a look at the tropical weather outlook, please see the latest news item issued by the Bahamas Department of Meteorology on our Facebook page for more information on Tropical Storm Hannah. And that is the weather forecast for today. 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

0: Yes, yes, yes. 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
1: Expressions

Good morning, Turks and Caicos. What a wonderful day it is. And let's give God thanks for this brand new day, a day we will never see again. Oh, it is so nice to be alive and in relatively good health. I am ticking like a very good clock. Yes, man. I had, of course, over the weekend, a very, very enjoyable birthday. And I tell you, if I didn't feel appreciated before, I certainly felt it from all around the Caribbean, the United States, and of course here in the Turks and Caicos Islands. I tried to answer as many as I could personally, but they keep coming in even belatedly. So if you didn't get an answer from me individually, just know that I did appreciate your kind thoughts. Now, today our program is going to be a bit different. First, I'm going to conduct a straw poll when I get there, so get ready for that. And after that, if you participate well, then we will have a fun day with lots of minutes given away, compliments of She Shea or Rainey Campbell, the big man. So stay tuned for those questions.

Good morning to those down in South Caicos and in Middle Caicos and North Caicos, over on Parrot Key and Pine Key, Providenciales, West Caicos and Ambergris Keys, all making up the beautiful by nature Turks and Caicos. Good morning, Judy Bain, Adele Branch. Good morning, Karen Cox, Wilton Barber Selva. And Jenna Major says, happy belated birthday, Honorable Hall. May God continue to bless you with many more wonderful, blessed, happy, healthy years to come. Thank you ever so much, my dear. And she goes on to say, morning to everyone who watching or listening. Yes, thanks. And like I said, you know, I'm enjoying myself every day. I'm generally in a good mood. I mean, I don't let things get to me. There'll be little things that might upset you for a second, but I put that, brush that aside, and I'm moving on. You know what I'm saying? Oh, yeah. I am so proud of these islands, and I see some very positive write-ups, Steve Rigby, by various visitors who have come to this island. And indeed, we are beautiful by nature. That is why the first song that I'm going to play for the morning, coming up in a minute or two, not minute or two, in a few seconds, is Beautiful by Nature. Well written and well sung. It's truly a beautiful song about the islands. Good morning, Indira. How are you, my dear? And I gotta say good morning to Ruby and Robinique, just by chance, if they're listening in London. I don't want him to get jealous. Good morning, Stephanie Hall. And I'm sure all of you would agree with me, these islands are indeed beautiful by nature. Right, Django Morris? Yes, beautiful by nature. Let it rip, R.I.G.

You see, that's why I've got to be careful. I don't know who's listening and when they're listening. Snow Williams, good morning. You say Jack guidance. Yes, my brother, thanks very much. I hope that he will guide you and keep you right. Okay. Well, I'm going to play another song that sings of the beauty of this island. And man, let me tell you, we have some talents. Of course, this brother has since gone on to glory. I think he's singing somewhere else beyond the blue. But we have produced some very, very talented, lovely artists. Their voices are just melodious. This one here, I tell you, you learn just about everything about the Turks and Caicos Islands, a little bit for every island. Sit back, relax on this Wednesday morning and enjoy Expressions. Here goes another one by Cray Ewing this time, the late Cray Ewing.

Well, I tell you, I've watched so many Turks and Caicos sunset, be it in Salt Key, in Grand Turk, Middle Caicos, North, all over the place, man. I've seen some beautiful sunset. Sometimes I sit by the dock right here in Grand Turk or down other parts of Front Street and look out for the green flash. It's really, really beautiful. I'm a lover of nature. You know, just like the other day, I made a little post where I saw, I've never seen so many flamingos, not flamingos, so many brown pelicans in the ponds. Oh, it means the ponds are beginning to teem with life again. And the large numbers of little ducklings and other birds and few flamingos. Ah, that's a beautiful sight to behold. Yes. Good morning, Shania Astwood, Bernard Tatum, and Django Morris. Welcome. Let's pause for a moment of prayer. Dear Heavenly Father, we thank you again for this day. We thank you for these beautiful by nature islands. We pray that our people would treasure it and take care of it as you've loaned it to us. Bless us as we go through this program, for we pray in Jesus' name. Amen. Now, to give you a little heads up what I want to do today, it's not that I'm being devilish, but it would be interesting to test the waters. So I'm going to have two straw polls done. Listen carefully. Two straw polls done. And if I get 20 responses on each, then we will be giving away over $100 in minutes. Compliments of Shishe Lounge, the big man, Rainey Campbell. Now, this is contingent upon your participation in the straw poll. Now, this is a little bit for entertainment, but if you be truthful in your expressions, it may give us a glimpse into how people are thinking. So here is it. In the first instance, I'm going to pose the question to you. Do you think the Honorable Doug Parnell would make a better premier than the Honorable Charles Washington Missick? Bite on that for a little while. Do you think the Honorable Doug Parnell will make a better premier than Honorable Charles Washington Missick? But as you know, constitutionally, the current premier can only serve two consecutive terms as premier. So God spares life. Whenever the next election call after that, we'll have a new premier. So my second set of questions is this. Of the following three, the Honorable E.J. Saunders, the Honorable Doug Parnell, and the current Deputy Premier, which one you think will make the best Premier, because that's three now. So we're talking about the Deputy Premier, Donald Doug Parnell, and Honorable E.J. Saunders when we get to it in a minute. And like I said, if I could get 20 responses in each section, then we will have fun day at maybe over $100. Just depends on how you make me feel, because mind you now, I already feeling good. You know, there's a song that says, feel good all over. Yeah, man, I'm feeling good on this Wednesday morning. Yes. And so that other song that I wanted to play by Cray Ewing, let's have that now, R.I.G. It's really beautiful. Then we will go into the first straw poll of the do you think the Honorable Doug Parnell will make a better premier than the Honorable Charles Washington Missick? All right, but let's have this beautiful song before we get there.

0: Good morning to you, Tom Wells, Rita Stubbs, and Elizabeth Guerra Ingham. If we are indeed the Caribbean Pearl, then, like somebody suggested a while ago, let's make a concerted effort to keep it clean. That's ever so important. In that song, he sang about watching the humpback whales in Sol Key and West Caicos. Oh, I've watched them many, many times, even passing just along Front Street. They don't come in that close anymore, or hardly ever, because of the noise that the cruise ships make, you know, to drive them away. But, you know, I find it really remarkable. And it speaks of the power of God and Mother Nature. Imagine these humpback whales that come down here. At certain periods, you'll find them all the way up in the Gulf of Newfoundland, cavorting. They'll come down here and then go back. They don't have any compass, no GPS. They don't need it. Nature. And you think of the sea turtles. Again, I find that rather very, very interesting. They would lay their eggs here. And when that hatchling is ready, it will swim maybe hundreds of miles away to the Eastern Caribbean, all the way down to Anguilla. But when it's ready to nest or lay eggs again, what does it do? Come right back to Turks and Caicos. Wow. Again, no compass, no GPS. Isn't that very, very interesting? Yes, indeed it is. Well, it's that time now for us to get on with the straw polls. Now, I don't want you to confuse the issue, so follow the instruction of the teacher today. All right? Let's deal with the first two. Then after that, we will go to the second three. So the question that is before you now is, do you think or that the Honorable Doug Parnell will make a better premier than Honorable Charles Washington Mizik? Just answer that. Someone has messaged in, and I'll take it, but like I said, I want to separate it. This person says, good morning, Honorable Hall. Honorable Parnell cannot step in Honorable Mizik's shoe. I think of the three, Honorable E.J. Saunders would be, in my opinion, the best of the three. All right, I'll tick that off. But like I said, so that neither I or the public become confused, let's just deal with the first one. And so I have ticked one for the premier, one for EJ in the second set. But as I said, I don't want us to answer the second one right now. But then let's deal with the first. And so the question before you, do you think that the Honorable Doug Parnell will make a better premier than the Honorable Charles Washington Mizik? The number to call is 1-900-2222-007-946-2007. And Django Morris, I see you say no. So then that means there's another one for Honorable Charles Washington Mizik. Let's keep it running. Like I said, if I can get up to 20 as a sample, and trust me, all those who may message me, I will keep them. Not that I'm going to tell anyone who it's from, but I'll keep that just in case anyone wants to contest me. And Karen Cox says, no, that's another for Honorable Charles Washington Mizik. He is off the block and running well. That is about 3 meters ahead of Honorable Doug Parnell on the sprint to the finish line. The number to call, 1-900-2222-007-946-2007. You may message me at 244-7332. The question is, do you think the Honorable Doug Parnell will make a better premier than Honorable Charles Washington Mizik? There's another person who says, No. So the Honorable Charles Washington Mizik is now off the block with 4. Come on, let's hear from some of the Honorable Doug Parnell's supporters. Is it that you too are convinced that he cannot be a better premier than Honorable Charles Washington Mizik? If you think otherwise, then speak your mind. You may post it, or you may, as I said, you may call in 946-2007, or you may message me 244-7332. Well, all right, G, give me a little bit of music while the others think about coming in. I see now we have Gertie Florina Gray says no, meaning she doesn't think that Honorable Doug Parnell will make a better premier than the Honorable Charles Washington Mizik. And I see here where one person has now texted me to say that he or she, whoever that is, feels that the Honorable Doug Parnell will make a better premier. So that's one. For Honorable Doug Parnell. And there is another, and of course, you know, I wouldn't call any names. Person say don't call her name, and somebody else tell me not to call her name, I sure won't. Because when you go to the ballot, you're supposed to know, or the individuals isn't supposed to know who you vote for. All right? So that's another for the Honorable Charles Washington Mizik. And I see there, and well, because this is posted, I could call the name. Honorable Jamaica Williams says, absolutely not. I would be surprised if you said otherwise. You might have some questions to answer, my dear. Anyway, the question is, do you think the Honorable Doug Parnell will make a better premier than the Honorable Charles Washington Mizik? The Honorable Charles Mizik is by far in the lead. So far, we have a caller. Yes, I love the calls. Call, come in.
1: Hello.
0: Good morning.
1: Yeah, listen, they look like, hello?
0: Yes, I'm hearing you. Go right ahead.
1: Yeah, they look like, well, PNP is calling you, man.
0: But well, listen, the line is open with PNP, PDM, or otherwise.
1: Dog haven't been given a chance yet, so I don't know what you're coming up with. Yeah.
0: Just sit back and understand the question. And you can answer yourself. Do you think he will make a better premier than the Honorable Charles Washington Mizik? That is the question.
1: Yeah, when he's given a chance. Give him a chance. Right? The elections will determine that.
0: My right? Brother.
1: The elections will determine that.
0: Well, you haven't cast. You haven't even given your opinion. All right. Eugene Arthur says, absolutely, he is brilliant and in tune with the people. I laugh because I think it's the first time I've seen Eugene Arthur on expressions. You mean something has poked him out there, come out? Boy. But anyway, that's the vote, of course, for the Honorable Doug Parnell. We have another caller. Caller, go right ahead.
2: How are you?
0: I am quite fine. And you?
2: You know, military nice.
0: Yes, man. I know your voice anytime.
2: Yes, I think Donald Charles watching his brother to me on Doug Parnell.
0: All right. Thank you very much. That's another one cast for the Honorable Charles Washington Mizik. Again, the number to call, 1-900-2222-007, 946-2007. And you may message me at 244-7332. This person says Honorable Doug will make 10 times a better premier than Honorable Charles Washington Mizik. So I ticked that one, of course, in Mr. Parnell's column. But someone else messaged me to say, Doug Parnell can't come nowhere close to C.W. Mizik. He don't have the financial aptitude. All right. Caller, please call back. So that's another one there for the Honorable Charles Washington Mizik. The number to call, 1-900-22-2007, 946-2007. And you may message me at 244-7332. We have a caller there. Caller, go right ahead.
1: No, no, no. 1,000 times, no. Honorable Mizik is the best and the rest. Take care. God bless.
0: Thank you very much. A resounding vote for the Honorable Charles Washington Mizik. Boy, somebody better call the man and tell him, say, people wouldn't say he, in a way. Well, let me put it the other way, as the question is, that the Honorable Doug Parnell will not make a better premier than him. Okay? Let's see now. Who's next? We're getting down pretty good in terms of the numbers. But remember I said I want at least 20. So call in now, 946-2007, or message me at 244-7332. That's the number. It's not 5446, like Toots of the Matel said. You know, when he was locked up, that was a prison number. 5446, that's my number. Well, my number is 244-7332. All right, so let's hear. And have another one message me, and he says, Honorable Mizik is the man. Okay, there you go. Let the calls and the messages keep coming in. 946-2007, or you message me at 244-7332. Let me do a little tally to see how close we are to 20. Honorable Charles Washington Mizik so far has 1, 2, 3, 4, 5, 6, 7, 8, 9, 10, 11. And Honorable Parnell has 3, so 11 and 3, 14. So it means I need at least 6 more. Well, Eugene Arthur, I see you make your comments twice. Be careful now, because if you add the boot and you're voting twice, you can get mess. Anyway, just joking. He says absolutely he is brilliant and in tune with the people. And then the next one, he said, only Doug and the PDM can save this country. All right, that is your view, and indeed you are entitled to it. He has 3 comments. Doug Parnell is the best. Well, I can only take one because you can only cast 1 vote. All right? The other 2, I'll disqualify the votes. I disqualify your comment. So you don't got to post later on how Robert Hall disqualify your comments. I know how you don't like take issue with me, but that's all right. Yeah, man. And this person say, Honorable Doug Parnell, all the way. All right, that's another one for Honorable Parnell. Yes. I ain't calling no name for sure. All right. Let's go. We still have about 5 more or so to go now to reach that 20, that tally. Well, we have a caller there. Yes, caller, good morning. Yeah. Welcome to Expressions.
3: Morning.
0: Morning.
3: I say no. MSO, I think you should do the 2 one time because maybe some building had a minute to go back when you do the other one.
0: All right.
3: And
0: tell me your next one.
3: Say, And I would say J will be better of the three all down.
0: All right, thank you. I put a one there. Okay.
3: Yeah, okay. All right. Thank you.
0: All right, and we have some others that have messaged in, and this person say, honorable music by far. And the next one says, premier music. And there's another one coming in. Let your views keep coming in. A number to call, 1-900-2222-007-946-2007. And you may message me at 244-7332. Yes. Well, to the person who asks, how's everything my way? Caller, go right ahead. This is Expressions.
4: Hello?
0: Yes, good morning. Good morning, I'm hearing you. Hello? You were on, but somehow we weren't hearing you. Anyway, the person who asked how I'm doing, and I'm doing mighty fine, thank God. And in another week or so, I'll be back in Providenciales. All right, every now and again. And I'd love to visit all the other islands. Caller, go right ahead. Good morning, caller. Hello? This is Expressions. Yes, go ahead.
4: Hello.
0: Go ahead. I'm hearing you loud and clearly. Just listen to your phone. Just speak to your phone. Speak into your phone and you'll hear me.
4: Hello.
0: Yes. What's your answer? I'm sorry. We seem not to be able to.
4: Hello. Honorable Charles Missick.
0: Okay, well, we certainly heard that one loud and clearly, okay? Thank you very much. Good.

0: And this is another person who sent in a fairly lengthy comment. I am not going to read the comment out, but he is saying, certainly, Honorable Charles Washington Mizik. All right? We have another caller there. Caller, go right ahead.
1: Hey, Mr. Hall.
0: Yes.
1: I don't think you could compare Charles Washington with Mr. Parnell, because if you look at it, Charles Washington is a radius to premium. Everybody knows. You have to give the man a chance, and then you can know what he can do. I don't feel like that's right, because everybody knows the premium is a good man, but give the man a chance. The premium is going soon, so we don't know how he's going to be.
0: No, but it's just a matter of how you think at this time. And remember now, this is not scientific. It's just a little gauge of opinion. Do you think so?
1: At this time, I would say the premier, because he's the premier. Mr. Parnell is not built. So everybody, the premier right now.
0: Okay.
1: But after the premier go, then we could say, well, if he was better than Charles or what.
0: All right, thank you very much.
1: Yeah.
0: That's a vote you gave for Mr. Honorable Charles Washington Mizik. Thank you very much. All right, last call for this section now. Of the two, which you think will make the better premier? Or rather, put the other way around, do you think the Honorable Doug Parnell will make a better premier than the Honorable Charles Washington Mizik? It has been overwhelming in his favor. I'm going Honorable Charles Washington Mizik. I'll do the tally, but I'm going to ask my technical operator this time to pull up that lovely song that I like so much, man. Reggae, Bring Back Love. Lively up yourself on this Wednesday morning. And you all have been so responsive. Once we get to the next section, you're just as responsive. Then trust me, we will be doling out some minutes today. Over $100. Compliments of Shishe Lounge, the big man, Rainey Campbell. Okay, reggae, Bring Back Love.

Yes, I just hope that you're having a good time on this Wednesday morning. I hope that the great feeling I have will rub off on you. You know, life is short, man. Enjoy it to the fullest. You will have your challenges, but don't let that put you down. Brush it aside and just move on. Do what you can today. Don't leave it for tomorrow, okay? Yes. Good morning to you, Lou Glinton. Nice to see you there. And Stephanie Musgrove, she says, good morning, Honorable Hall. Good morning to you, my dear. And Kendria Gelsius says, great show thus far. Now, there were two persons standing in a line before the poll closed. So I would still need to include them. All right, there what they had to say. This person says, good morning, Honorable Hall. I think Honorable... Niger, I have to throw this one out to you all and see what you'd say. Because this person says, good morning, Honorable Hall. I think Honorable Pineapple will be a better premier than Washington Charles Messick. Now, I can assume who the person mean, or if the mean time, because he's still on, would he clarify? Is that just a typing error, or are you making fun? Because the comment is, Honorable, good morning, Honorable Hall, I think Honorable Pineapple will be a better premier than Honorable Charles Washington Messick. Good morning, Stacey Hanfield. Could somebody just unravel that parable there for me? Or with the writer? I would love to include your vote, but honestly, I can't award that one in the way it is written. And the next one says, good morning. I think, to be fair, in this assessment, it would be Honorable Messick at this point, since he has already proven himself, and Honorable Parnell has not a chance as yet to prove himself. All right? Fair. Those were, I'm not taking any more now, but those were the ones who were, as it were, standing in the line. A good friend of mine says, definitely enjoy listening to the cross-section of opinion, and I do applaud the results. I think Honorable Washington has done quite well for the country. All right. Well, that person is not a voter, so I ain't even include his vote. All right? All right. Anyway, the person wrote back, but I see he has some challenges. That's all right. I'm not going to make fun in any way, but I see what he means, and I will award that vote. He's saying Honorable Doug Parnell. Okay, so now I have to do a new tally, since I have to include those who are standing in the line. And so, RIG, just pull up something lovely and lively from the local scene, you know? Let the culture come alive, all right? And I'll give the tally in a minute, and then after that, the next set of straw polls will be, which of the following three you think will make a better premier? Honorable E.J. Saunders, Honorable Doug Parnell, and Honorable Jamel Robinson, the current deputy premier. Okay, there you go. All right.

0: Yes, beautiful. And the votes are coming in. The question is, of the following three, which do you think will make the best premier? Honorable E.J. Saunders, Honorable Doug Parnell, Honorable Jamal Robinson. Now, there were two before I even opened the poll properly, and four others have come in since. Caller, go right ahead. Good morning, caller.
1: Mr. Hall?
0: Yes, caller, go right ahead.
1: The person who's going to be the best premier is the person that could address the issues that we're facing in this country. Let me tell you what the issue is right now for all of us, it's the cost of living.
0: Yes.
1: With all this affluence that's taking place in this country, the cost of living is already moved.
0: Agreed, sir. But we're just on a vote now. With all those issues, which one of those three I just mentioned you think would best handle that?
1: Well, I can't give it to the current premier because he ain't doing it yet. So it can't be him because this thing couldn't hold enough. Price up to the moon. So I can't give him.
0: No, we finished with him. We finished with him. I'm talking about next three. EJ Saunders, Honorable Doug Parnell, Honorable Jamal Robinson. Which of those three? Cast your vote.
1: Well, I can go with Jamal.
0: Okay, thank you very much.
1: Grand Turk man, yes.
0: Okay, Grand Turk man. Thank you very much. Anyway, just for openness and transparency, Seal Penn says EJ all day. Karen Cox says EJ. Adrian Basden says EJ all the way. Django Morris says EJ. Good morning to you, Maria Glinton Forbes. Good morning to you, my dear. And like I said, before the polls were officially open, we had two other persons who had messaged me to say Honorable E.J. Saunders. So the question before you right now then is, of the following three, we have a caller. Caller, go right ahead. Go ahead, caller. Good morning, caller.
2: Hello.
0: Yes, good morning. Go right ahead.
2: Hey.
0: Yes, I'm hearing you.
2: What the hell?
0: Don't cuss now. Don't cuss. Anyway, and Annie Garland says, Jamal Robinson. Boy, I don't expect a mother to cast a vote for somebody else. Anyway, and Richard Brown says, it's Jamal Robinson. Okay. Remember, there are three persons in this race now. Honorable E.J. Saunders, Honorable Doug Parnell, and Honorable Jamal Robinson. Which of those three you think will make the best premier? Caller, go right ahead.
3: Mr. Ho.
0: Good morning.
3: Well, you know, I ain't no PNP, but Jamal is my cousin. If it had been anything, it would have been Jamal.
0: All right. Okay. Thank you very much. Thank you. I know some people were on the family line. And anyway, this person says Honorable E.J. Saunders. And Terrence Mizik. Let's see. I remember the name, Terrence Mizik. Anyway, good morning to you. And the person says, pleasure listening to the program. Thank you ever so much. And in this segment, another person says, Doug Parnell. Well, baby doll, no need to stop. I gotta carry this vote right to the end. And another person says, Honorable Doug Parnell. Now, trust me, just as they come in, you know, I am giving it to you just as they come in.

0: And Joselito Alberto Pina says Jamal Robinson. Good morning to you, Flo Howell. How are you? And another person says Honorable Doug Parnell. And yet another one says Honorable Doug Parnell. All right, let it keep coming in now. 1-900-222-2207. 9462007. Or you may message me at 244-7332. Another person says Honorable Jamal Robinson. We're getting there. Let the calls keep coming in, because after this, you know, we're going to have some fun, real fun. Okay, we're having fun now in a way, but we will have some real fun later on. Caller, go right ahead.
1: Jamal Robinson, all the way. He proved himself already along with the premier.
0: All right, thank you very much. That's another one in the column for Jamal Robinson. All right. Good morning to you, Denzel. We have another caller. Caller, go right ahead.
2: Good morning, Mr. Hall.
0: Good morning.
2: Why couldn't this have been with Washi and Honorable Taylor? And then we'll know where integrity lies. Have a nice day.
0: I wouldn't answer you the way I'm inclined to. I'll just simply put the question. We're finished with Honorable Charles Washington Mizik as he is about approaching his finish line. You get that? We are now on to another segment of the following three, which do you think will make a better premier? Honorable E.J. Saunders, Honorable Doug Parnell, Honorable Jamal Robinson. And to you, sir, just remember, when the rain fall, it don't fall on one man house. All right? Unravel that parable. You see where I'm coming from. Perhaps Seal Penn got to unravel that one for you. Anyway, Robbie Hall, behave yourself this morning, yeah? All right. This person says Honorable Doug Parnell. This other person say we want E.J. Saunders. You think you're on the campaign trail, eh? And this other one says Jamal Robinson again. All right, let the calls keep coming in. 1-900-222-2207-9462-007. Liven it up a little bit, R.I.G., with yet another one, and then we'll soon close off this segment. And we will have fun day. So put your thinking cap on from now.

0: apples and oranges. This day has been proven who's the better one. The last election. That's what I do.
1: All right.
0: Until it's the better one, you have an election. He wants to be a better one. So that's why he's still in government.
1: All right. Thank you very much. Great.
0: We'll see you at the command next night.
1: Okay. All right, and Norma Forbes, say Honorable E.J. Saunders, good morning to you, Norma, and Dwayne Cambridge from Nassau is listening in. Welcome. How are things in the Bahamas? Is it still better in the Bahamas? You can tell me. All right. Let's hope things are well with you and your family, as indeed it is well with me and my family. All right, we'll soon conclude this section, and another vote comes in for EJ, and this person says, once again, his choice remains Honorable Parnell. All right, I'm just going to take about 2 minutes before I end this straw poll, okay? So if there's anybody else who want to come in the last minute or two, this is your opportunity. 946-2007, 1-900-2222-007. Caller, go right ahead.
0: Yeah, let me pop that word. EJ Saunders.
1: You sure you didn't vote before?
0: No, sir.
1: Okay. I'm not accusing you of being dishonest now, okay? I just want to be sure. All right. Thanks much, my brother. Good. The number to call, 946-2007, or message me at 244-7332. There's room now for one or two more calls. Then we'll end this section and tally up the votes. Then we'll move on to the quiz section, where we'll be giving away over $100 if we have takers. Compliments of C.J. Lounge, the big man, Ryan Campbell. Caller, go right ahead.
2: Morning, Honorable Hall.
1: Good morning. How are you?
2: Honorable Doug Parnell will make a better and then the rest of those guys. You have to go with experience.
1: Thank you very much, Honorable Doug Parnell. That's another one. Okay. Good morning. We have another caller.
3: E.J., all the way.
1: Okay, thank you very much. And Seal Pan says, I'm loving the show today. All right. Well, I'm going to close the poll now. And RIG, just let the music rip while I am making up the tallies. Okay, good.

0: Beautiful music, and I love that horn section in the back there. Yeah, it's lovely. Good morning, Gabriel Saunders. How are you, my brother? He has posted, of course, his vote for his dad. I guess you expect that. And I guess he says the votes should speak for itself. The last election, his dad got 4,614 votes. But unfortunately, Gabriel, you did not join the line before the poll closed. So your vote cannot count. I am sorry about that one. But here is the toll for the two straw polls conducted. In the first one, the Honorable Charles Washington Mizik garnered, let me put it the other way around. Honorable Doug Parnell garnered 6 votes as to whether he would have made a better premier than Honorable Charles Washington Mizik. And Honorable Charles Mizik got a resounding 17 votes. So that's 6-17 in favor of Honorable Charles Washington Mizik being the better premier. The second set of polls were of the following 3, which do you think will make the better premier? Honorable E.J. Saunders, Honorable Doug Parnell, and Honorable Jamal Robinson. Honorable Jamal Robinson polled 8 votes. Honorable Doug Parnell polled 7 votes. And Honorable E.J. Saunders polled 12 votes. All right. There you have it. It's, don't, what I say, take life too seriously. It's a bit of fun. It's not scientific. But I recorded the votes as accurately as I possibly could. All right? I want to thank all of you who participated in this segment of the show. And I look forward now to your participation in this other segment of the show. I have a preference for those who call in, because the public needs to hear your answer. Of course, you can WhatsApp for those of you who may not want to call in, but I prefer the other way around, like I said. So we're going to get on to that in just a minute. So hold your breath. I see votes still coming in. Sorry, the polls close. If that's the way you're going to vote the next election, then there's something wrong. You're going to get to the, when I say that way you're going to vote, I mean after the poll close, sorry, your votes won't be counted. So you got to get in the line, because as long as you're in that line before the poll close, then yes, your vote will be counted. All right, now, here is the first question of the day. Which two former premiers have the distinction of losing their seats in a succeeding election? Which two former premiers have the distinction of losing their seats in the succeeding elections? The number to call, 946-2007. Message me. What my number is again now? 244-7332. Let's see. Now, of course, when you call in, you've got to leave your number with the technical operator, because that's the only way you're going to get the minutes. All right. Let's hear. Yes, caller, go right ahead.
1: Yes, Honorable Join and Honorable Derek Taylor. What is that?
0: You're not quite right.
1: Honorable Young, it was 2016, and watching the music, Big Derek Taylor. I mean, did Charlene Cartwright, in 20, 2021.
0: All right. Leave your number. That means I'm going to have to award this to two different persons, because while I was talking to you, a lady did message to say, Dr. Rufus Ewing and Honorable Charlene Cartwright Robinson.
1: That
0: is correct. So, Niles, you leave your number with the technical operator. I will have to check to see if this lady has... if it's a 231 number, then I can't put the minutes there. But if she confirms, then certainly we'll do that. I see somebody else still voting. Well, you know, must be at a different polling station, because them vote close a long time. You mean to tell me they like elections so much and they like voting so much and they're still voting? Oh, boy. Now, mind you, I don't want nobody to get vexed with me. I only put three names. But yeah. Mind you, there could have been other persons who are contending, be it for leadership of the PNP, and who knows, maybe leadership of the PADM. All right? But I just put those three. So don't take me too seriously. I nobody want nobody trace me off later on. All right. Okay. Now let's get on then to the second question of the day. And like I said, that comes to you. Compliments of C.J. Lowndes, the big man, Riney Campbell. All right. Thank you very much. I believe the technical operator has your number. All right, brother. Thank you ever so much. Let me just pull up where I have my questions posted so I can get on to question number two. All right, here is another one about elections. In the general elections held since 1976, which candidate received the least votes? And tell us how many votes that candidate got. In general elections since 1976, which candidate received the least votes? And tell us how many votes it got.

0: Okay, we have a caller. Caller, go right ahead.
1: Yeah, so I got 20 more. I get some ties. I got the Royal Rubber Stand. We have two woods with some cages. Next mechanic got at the north at the Ball Creek. I can't remember his name. He's a mechanic. And he had two woods.
0: My brother, you're still wrong. Okay, thank you very much, though. You're wrong. Listen up and you'll get it right. Somebody will get the right answer a little later on.
1: Okay.
0: Okay, the question is, since the elections were held in 1976, which candidate got the least votes and how many? Now, someone calling me direct. Unfortunately, I cannot entertain your call. It's direct. Please call 946-2007. And, of course, if it's a private matter, then simply call me afterwards. All right? Well, it's nice to know that somebody was happy to see me the other day. And the lovely attorney at law, Miss Yvette Marcelin Seymour, says, good morning, Honorable Hall. It was such a pleasure to have seen you recently. Baby doll, it was a pleasure seeing you too. All right, caller, go right ahead.
2: Yes, Robert. Mr. Hall, was it Gerald Simons and the one word?
0: You are so right. It took us all key man to get that one right. Leave your number. Of course, if your number is a 231, then you can't get these minutes. Well, let's see. All right, thank you ever so much. And Eugene Arthur says, the radio poll is not a national verdict. You're right. Come on. You know, we would have to get that serious. Like I said, it's a straw poll. And it's partly entertainment, partly just to get a gauge of how some people are thinking. You know, for sure, I know there are many other persons out there who may have felt that Doug Parnell could make a better premier, but may not have called in. And certainly many more could have called for Honorable Charles Washington Messick. So, Eugene, I get your point. But, you know, as I said, we don't have to take life so seriously, man. Come on. Just fun. All right. Yes. That's it. As I pull up the next question, I take a look at it. Let the music play. Let the music play.

0: We don't do it for the fame.
1: I love my Turks and Caicos.
0: I love you.
1: I can feel it in my veins.
0: It's running through my veins, baby. Ow!
2: I tell you, it's running through my veins on this Wednesday morning. Eugene Arthur, you sure are featuring today, man. Wow, I wonder what you're coming up with later on. He says, Albert Carr. I remember Albert Carr very well, but no, 19, no, man. You have many persons who got much less than that. But the real answer was Gerald Simons in elections in Sol Key. He got zero. Can you get lower than zero? I don't think there's a thing called minus zero. Boy. Good morning, Gerald. Brother. All right. Anyway. Eugene, stop playing. You can't afford minutes to call. Man, you're pretty comfortable. But you know you ain't gonna call unless you use a fake voice, just like you're using an assumed name. But anyway, let me leave you alone and let me keep riding my donkey instead of kissing my donkey today. All right? Man, people still won't vote. And Honorable Parnell, you got to get your voters out in time the next whenever election call. Because I see quite a number of voters now just calling in to say they won't vote for them, Doug Parnell. But if I were to open it up and add that, then you know they're going to say, you see, he switch. He biased. Mine just called me biased the other way too. So, you know, that's life. All right. And Jana Major says, I love my Turks and Caicos. Yes, indeed. I know that. There's no doubt about it. And Corey, I'm not sure I understand this. What you can clarify, I say, please. Oh, I see. I get where you're coming from, but Jonathan Gardner did much better than Gerald, because the person was saying, please leave Jonathan Gardner alone. Now, when he ran, he did better than Gerald now, because you can't get lower than zero. you can only equal zero. Oh, boy. That means, but that's life, you know. That means the person who nominated him didn't even vote for him. And unfortunately, he was in such a situation that he was in a different constituency, so he couldn't vote for himself. Boy. Margaret Smith, good morning. You can see, man, these results have been cracking up. I'm having a whale of a time here this morning. I hope you are enjoying the show as much as I am enjoying it. Thanks to my sponsor, Shishe Lounge, the big band, Rainey Campbell. I was supposed to visit the other day on my birthday, but man, after cooking 24 plates for the boys under the tree and all that kind and others, I was a little bit almost to mash up to catch a flight and go out that night. And I didn't want to be a party pooper for my daughters, you know, so there you have it. Eugene Arthur comes back to say, yes, Gerald Simons received zero votes, but that was in the 1995 election, not the 1976 election. He was the UDP candidate. Eugene, it seems like, I don't know if it's my voice or what got you a little confused today, but the question did say, since 1976, since. You can write fairly well. So I'm sure you could read well, likewise. All right? And you say, send your minutes? No, man, I'm wrong. I tell my daughters, I'm seldom wrong. Put another way around, it's not too often that I'm wrong. But you know, because no one is perfect, I leave a little room for that, okay? Boy, I guess some people must say, If I am close to perfection, then you wonder what perfection is. Ah, boy. Yes. Anyway, it's good when you can laugh even at yourself, you know? So let's get back now, because we got minutes bad, you know. Some people claiming they ain't got no money and whatever. Well, we ain't running out of money here, you know. We ain't run out of money. No. And this ain't stimulus money. Because for many, man, that stimulus money gone long time. And many of them looking for a next one. Well, my stimulus gone too. Gone, gone, gone. But of course, gone where it was intended. Gone where it was promised. I no politician, but I can say promise made, promise kept. Promise made, promise kept. How many of you politicians out there can say promise made, promise kept? Mind you now, I throw me corn, let me not call no foul. All right? Hey, Robbie boy, behave yourself. They say if you want to stay on expressions until next year, better cool down. Oh, man, but I can't cool down, man. Gotta keep the pressure up. Gotta keep on moving. Yes. All right, here is the next question of the day. Name the minister, former minister of government, who has the distinction of having the shortest stint as minister. Name the former minister who has a distinction of having the shortest stint as minister. 946-2007. Or hit me up on 244-7332. We still got many more minutes to dole out, dollars to dole out, so it's up to you, quickly as you can get these answers correctly.

0: Yes, here we go with the answer to that question. Which former minister has had the shortest stint as minister? Good morning, caller. Hello? Good morning, caller. Welcome to Expressions. We have lost you. And Dwayne Cambridge says, is it you, sir? No, man. I was minister 3 times. Ain't that many of them who was minister 3 times. So I got a different kind of record. I on the lower limb of the tree. Come on, man. Yeah. Like I remind somebody the other day when I qualify for my little bit of pension, I had to win 3 consecutive terms. But because it was free broken, I had to serve another one. So I had 4 terms in the legislature. Caller, go right ahead.
1: What's it, Manny Mizik?
0: Manny Mizik? No.
1: Errol, then.
0: Harold?
1: Errol.
0: Errol Mizik? No, brother, my brother. Thank you very much. Anyway. And Eugene Arler. Eugene Arler, come on, man. Wake up. You're sharper than that. You say you think it was Honorable Connolly? No, man. Honorable Connolly should serve on full term, then on the next one, you know. All right, caller, go right ahead. Good morning.
1: I want to know if it was Honorable Wayne Major Garland when he was Minister of Tourism. He served as deputy before, but when he was Minister of Tourism, Honorable Major Wayne Garland.
0: You're wrong, sir.
1: All right, no problem.
0: And when I give the answer, if anybody can challenge me, because, like I say, very seldom my research is wrong. I want to say very seldom I'm wrong again. But anyway, so if I make a mistake, then somebody must challenge me. All right? All right, let me give you the answer then, so we can move on to the next one. Okay, caller, go right ahead. Good morning, caller.
2: So, was it Kyle Mills?
0: No, thank you very much.
2: Did Auntie?
0: No, you started guessing. Thank you very much, Angela. You guess and guess. Thank you. Now, if there's anyone who served a shorter period than June to September, then tell me. Now, that's a clue for somebody who's very clever. They can check that out and call me back. This person served from June through September. 946-2007-244-7332. Let's hear. Come on. Wake up. We have a caller. Good morning, caller. Good morning.
3: Is that the Honorable Gilmore Williams?
0: No. Unfortunately. All right, like I said, let me give you the answer. All right, come on. Here's another one. Our caller. Go right ahead, caller. Who is that? I can't hear you.
4: Honorable. Okay.
0: I don't know why I'm not hearing you clearly. Sorry, we have to disallow that because I really can't hear you. All right, I'm just going to call her. We'll allow one more attempt at it, and after this, I'll have to give you the answer that I have. 946-2007, or you may message me at 244-7332. And this person says, Honorable Oswald Skippings? No, man, come on. Caller, go right ahead.
5: Honorable John Oswald.
0: No, thank you very much. Caller, go right ahead.
2: Nicole, you already gave the answer.
0: No, I haven't.
2: Was it Gilmore Williams?
0: No, Thank you very much. No, thank you. All right, let me... One person has messaged me the answer, but he said don't announce it, so I won't. His name, of course, he's not interested in minutes, so I'll just give the answer if this caller doesn't have it correct. Caller, go right ahead.
6: Is it Honorable Alroy William?
0: No, thank you. All right. Thanks very much. And Thelma Lightburn, my dear cousin, says, is it Honorable Fuller Walken? No. Well, anyway, it is the Honorable Herbert Bean. If you recall, subsequent to the death of our national hero, Jakes McCartney, there was a by-election held in June, and Honorable Herbert Bean won the seat in North Baxalena, which Jakes held. However, when the elections were held in September of that same year, Honorable Oswald Skippings, who was premier, then removed him from that constituency, and he ran there instead, and Honorable Bean ran in West Road and faced defeat. I am not aware, now hear the words, I am not aware of anyone serving a shorter stint, June to September. All right? Oh, Eugene, you're something this morning. Didn't realize we have our own Liz Truss here. For those of you, Liz Truss was one of the shortest serving prime minister in the UK. Caller, go right ahead. This is Expressions.
1: Right. Honorable all, I just a query. Did Honorable Bain, Herbert Bain, was in the House Assembly afterwards? Did he serve as a minister at that time?
0: This Honorable Herbert Bean served as minister on one occasion.
1: Occasion. All right. Thank you. No, I just. But
0: yeah.
1: Elected twice, right?
0: Yes, yes. Just once.
1: Elected twice, right?
0: No. Elected once.
1: Okay.
0: He contested again over back and lost. All right? Thank you. My children call me the political historian. All right? Mind you, I have all kinds of names that people call me. And one thing they don't call me is being an idiot or an ignoramus. No, they don't do that. Anyway, the show must go on. Lively up with some music. Put some music in my joints, R.I.G. As I pull up again and go back to find my questions. All right.

0: Yes, John Kaya. Let me hope that there's nobody here really genuinely experiencing John Kaya here in Grand Turk. Now, this one is not a straw poll, but I'd be interested to know if there are individuals right here today in Grand Turk experiencing John Kaya. If you're experiencing that, give me a call, 244-7332. I make you no promise, but give me a call. Let's hear. All right? Let me see how many persons on this island is really genuine. Notice the word? Genuinely suffering from John Kaya. I don't mean that you get your check yesterday, you spent it already, and you're broke. Genuinely suffering from John Kaya. Let's hear. And now, all right, G, I'm going to read this public announcement. Then I'm going to ask you to pull up the other one for Pastor Bradley Hanfield with regard to the concert in Providenciales. But this one that I have here is from the North Caicos District Administration. And they present the Heritage Gospel Concert, a night of hymns, sacred songs, and brass music. I can feel it from here, I tell you. Sunday, October 11, 2026, Church of God of Prophecy, Bottle Creek, North Caicos at 7 p.m. The North Caicos Baptist Association Choir, and let me tell you something, them people could sing. I missed Thunder, though, out of that one there. I used to like your thunder in there. Anyway, Turks and Caicos Brass Band will be there, and performance by the Turks and Caicos Baptist Union Men's Brotherhood. The Trinity Band and others will provide music. Our worship leader is Reverend Andre Gibson. So make sure you attend this function and have your souls blessed. We need a little blessing in our soul, yes. Man shall not live by bread alone. Hey. All right, G, you have that other announcement at hand? If you have, in the meantime, let it rip, you know, and encourage people. We always having promotions of those when some of these raga bands come around and people spending their last dollar from Grand Turk to go to those things in Bravo. Well, here is some good stuff. Get on out and support it. Right, Robert Williams? All right. Good.
1: Turks and Caicos, are you ready? Worship wins wars. Sunday, October 11th at 7 p.m. sharp. 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

0: more than a concert. It's a movement. Come expecting and leave change. Grace Bay Market, Sunday, October 11, 7 p.m. Be there.
1: All right. Here is our next question of the day. We have room for a few more. Let's get on with it. If your responses come in very quickly, all the better. Good morning, my dear niece Michelle Mills Parker. How are you and family? Let's hope all is well with thee. Now, which Baptist deacon once served in the legislature as the PDM's nominated member? Question for you. Which Baptist deacon once served as the PDM's nominated member in the legislature? The number to call, 946-2007, or you may message me at 244-7332. 244-7332. You may call 946-2007. Which Baptist deacon once served as the PDM's nominated member in the legislature? Sometimes these names are forgotten, and so I think it's important that the public remember these individuals who have served in various capacities. Hence the question. Let's see who will be the one to get this answer correct. Honorable Llewellyn Hanfield? No. Honorable Hanfield was elected at one time. But anyway, caller, go right ahead.
2: Was it Mr. Llewellyn Hanfield?
1: I just said no.

inhabitants of Seashell Lounge. The big man, Ryan Campbell. You must be tired of hearing his name this morning. But you know that's one of the most popular places in the Turks and Caicos Islands for entertainment. A lot of the stars, when they come to Turks and Caicos Islands, they go there. And then they go, I mean, I ain't saying the same time, but they also go to Noah's Ark. These two places, I tell you something, very, very popular. No doubt about it. Okay. Give the names of the parents of our national hero. Give the names of the parents. Now, there's an S there. So that means father and mother of our national hero. That one should be easy, particularly for some of you folks right here in Grand Turk. 9462007. Or message me 244-7332. The person trying to call me privately, I cannot answer you while I'm on air. You can certainly message me or call me after the show if it's not related to the show. Sorry about that. I am saying that I cannot entertain you on air. Please call me afterwards or otherwise message me 244-7332 or call in 946-2007. If it is a private matter, do call me after the show because I cannot put you through the system. Thanks very much. Come on now, I thought that was an easy one. Kindly provide me with the names of the parents. Oh, one person has messaged me, and I have that one, and they're right. And it says, that was the name I have. But anyway, this person says it is Harvey McCartney and Sally McCartney. Let me see if you know what you're talking about. What was the profession then of Jake's father, just to be sure now? All right, anyway. I see. Yeah. Some three other persons gave the correct answers. All right. Well, what I suggest you do, Ismay Seymour and Thelmore Lightburn, message me your numbers, because as posted, I will know your number, and I could put the minutes to your phones. All right, I'm being generous today. All right. Message me at 244-7332. 244-7332. And once you have the prepaid system, then I will put your $10 on all of you that I've just mentioned. Well, ladies and gentlemen, I have had a great deal of fun. I suppose you must have had some fun too. For the next few minutes, if you really enjoyed the show, let me know. Sometimes when we know how you feel about things, it encourages us for the next time around. Did you enjoy the show today? I hope you did, because indeed it was nice being with you. And then on Friday, we hope to have members of the

Very nice people down there, no doubt about it. So join me again on Friday, God's Best Life, when we'll have yet another very interesting expression when I sit down with guests from the Cultural Commission. Have yourselves a great day and spread love, genuine love.

permanent and Jonas in control.

0: shortly after that, I was recruited to be a part of the opening team of the
1: trained English.
0: A proper English butler.

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Department of Education wishes to notify the public that registration for the January 2027 sitting of CSAC examinations has commenced and will close on Wednesday, October 14th, 2026. Current examination centers are H.J. Robinson High School, Grand Turk, Madre Basin High School, South Caicos, Raymond Gardner High School, North Caicos, Clement Howell High School, Providenciales, Alpha Academy, Providenciales, Maranatha Academy, Providenciales, Wesley Mathis School, Providenciales. Candidates are reminded that they must provide proof of identification in the form of their birth certificate or passport. The subjects offered at the sitting are biology, chemistry, English A, English B, human and social biology, information technology, mathematics, office administration, physics, principles of accounts, principles of business, social studies, and Spanish. 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For further information, kindly contact the individual schools or the examinations unit at the Department of Education. The Grand Turk Enhancement and Sustainability Agency, JETESA, advises contractors and members of the public that the procurement exercises for which submissions were received on 18th August 2026 have been canceled. As a result, no awards will be made under those procurement exercises. JETESA will advise or advertise new project opportunities separately in due course. All interested and eligible contractors, including contractors who participated in the previous exercises, are welcome to submit new bids once the new opportunities are advertised, subject to the applicable requirements. The agency recognizes the considerable time and effort involved in preparing and submitting bids. We sincerely thank all participants for their interest and apologize for any inconvenience this cancellation may cause. JETESA remains committed to the enhancement of Grand Turk through improvements to its infrastructure, the preservation of its cultural heritage, and the enhancement of public spaces for residents and visitors alike. We thank you for your understanding and continued support. And the Turks and Caicos Islands government invites open tenders for the following contracts closing Wednesday, 7th October 2026. Ministry of Physical Planning and Infrastructure Development, refurbishment of Gustavus Lightbourne Complex, tender reference number TR26/11. Sidewalks Chalk Sound, tender reference number TR26/12. And Vehicles for Government, tender reference number TR26/08. Due to a request from a potential tenderer and to allow adequate time for submission of tenders, the closing date for the following contract has been extended from Wednesday, 23rd September 2026 to Wednesday, 7th October 2026. Turks and Caicos Islands Ports Authority, Heavy Duty Truck for TCIPA, tender reference number TR26/07. Additional information for these contracts may be obtained from the Turks and Caicos Islands government's website at www.gov.tc/public service/government-tenders. 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

Invest Turks and Caicos hosts fifth annual general meeting. Former Miss Universe Jamaica sues Miss Universe organization. Thailand's government approves emergency relief funding for flood victims. We'll take a look at sports and the weather forecast. Keep it locked in to RTC 89.1 FM.

0: listeners, it's the middle of the work week and also the end of another month. It's Wednesday, September 30th, 2026. You've tuned in to The Nation Station, RTC 89.1 FM. Thanks for joining me. I'm Zoya Fassler. Launched in December of 2015, the island's investment promotion agency, Invest Turks and Caicos, is a statutory body which facilitates investment inquiries and operates under the island's Encouragement of Development Ordinance and the 2012 Investment Policy, which provides a framework for encouraging, prioritizing, and incentivizing domestic and foreign investment. The agency is dedicated to providing free and confidential advice and support, including information on the local business climate, facilitating the investment process through liaison with key government departments, advice on government incentives and concessions to investors, introductions to local service providers, advice on immigration matters, including permanent residence certificates, and specific ongoing support following the setup of a business. This year, the organization hosted its fifth annual general meeting. Ardenay Denny has more.
1: Invest Turks and Caicos is highlighting the need to ensure economic growth translate into meaningful opportunities for Turks and Caicos Islanders. The agency held its fifth annual general meeting on September 15th at the Ritz-Carlton under the theme, Investment and Opportunity, Building a Stronger Workforce. Premier and Minister of Finance, Trade and Investment, Honorable Charles Washington Mizik, said economic progress should not be measured only by the number of developments being built or the amount of capacity entering the country. He stressed the importance of ensuring residents advance alongside the island's economic growth, while also calling for greater attention to the social cost of development and the responsibility of businesses to contribute to the communities in which they operate.
2: Turks and Caicos Islands is at a pivotal point. We reach a moment of extraordinary possibilities. Investment not only is coming, but investment is here. Our tourism industry remains strong. New developments are rising. New businesses are being created. And new opportunities are taking shape across our islands. We should be proud of that progress. But we should also understand that progress is not measured simply by the number of buildings we construct or the amount of capital that reaches our shores. The real measure is whether our people rise with it, and whether a young Turks and Caicos Islander can gain the skills to compete, whether a small business can grow into a major enterprise, whether a worker can become a manager, a leader, and whether more of our people can claim a meaningful stake in the prosperity being created in the country that they call home.
1: Her Excellency the Governor, Delaney Daniels-Selvaratnam, also emphasized the importance of converting investor confidence into lasting economic capacity, including skills development, innovation, enterprise, and stronger institutions. InvestCCI Chief Executive Officer Angela Musgrove reported that the agency currently has an active investment pipeline of 53 projects, valued at approximately $6.335 billion. She also revealed that InvestCCI received 140 applications to its micro, small, and medium enterprise program during the 2025-2026 financial year, the highest number of applications in the program's history. Musgrove said the agency is looking beyond the size of investments and focusing on the wider economic impact, including employment, construction activity, opportunities for local businesses, and greater participation in the economy. There is also progress under the Heritage Turks and Caicos Islander Investment Policy, with two development agreements executed and five projects currently moving through the Heritage Pipeline. A special panel discussion at the AGM focused on how investment can create opportunities beyond employment. The discussion brought together representatives from government, the tourism industry, education, energy, and recruitment to examine workforce quality, skills development, career progression, and greater local participation. Panelists also discussed the need for stronger partnerships between government, investors, employers, and educational institutions to ensure the local workforce is prepared for higher value and specialized jobs created by continued development. InvestCCI Chairperson Cindy Ewing said the true value of investment is not only what is built on the islands, but what is built within its people. The agency says its focus moving forward will remain on attracting and facilitating investment while strengthening the connection between economic development, workforce development, and long-term opportunities for Turks and Caicos Islanders.
0: Thank you, Janae. And remember, listeners, Invest Turks and Caicos has an MSME program designed to assist small businesses through grants, workshops, and other areas. And the Office of the Deputy Governor has announced the appointment of Samajia Williams as Director of the National Public Health Laboratory within the Ministry of Health and Human Services. Williams returns to the position after previously serving as director from February 2021 through June of 2023, when he helped lead National Laboratory Services through the COVID-19 pandemic. During his previous tenure, Williams expanded local molecular diagnostic testing capabilities and helped strengthen public health laboratory infrastructure across the Turks and Caicos Islands. He also served as a certified trainer for the TCI government from 2022 to 2023 and held an IATA Infectious Substances Transport Trainer certification. Williams holds degrees in biology and psychology from Newcastle University. He's also an accredited specialist biomedical scientist in microbiology. He recently completed a Master of Science in Clinical Science, Infectious Sciences at Queen Mary University of London, graduating with distinction in 2026. Williams also completed specialist training in clinical microbiology with the Bolton NHS Foundation Trust in the United Kingdom from 2023 through 2026. The Office of the Deputy Governor congratulated Williams on his appointment and welcomed his return to public service in the Turks and Caicos Islands. Now, young minds from across the Turks and Caicos Islands recently participated in the second Youth Tribunal, debating the topic, how can TCI preserve its culture and history while preparing young people to lead the future? Arjane Denny has this report.
1: The preservation of Turks and Caicos culture and history was the focus of the recent Youth Tribunal, as young people and community stakeholders examined how the islands can protect its identity while preparing the next generation to lead. The Youth Tribunal serves as a platform for young people to raise issues affecting the country, hear from professionals and community leaders, and contribute to discussions on matters of national importance. The latest session brought together young voices, creatives, advocates, and professionals to consider whether enough is being done to preserve the traditions, stories, and history that define the Turks and Caicos Islands. With concerns being raised about aspects of the island's culture being lost or becoming less prominent, the discussion also focused on the need for deliberate preservation efforts and greater involvement from young people. Here's a compilation of some of the views shared during the tribunal.
3: The question I have for my audience this evening is, in our rush to move forward, are we forgetting what we are leaving behind? The Turks and Caicos Islands is developing rapidly. We are embracing technology, tourism, social media, and new opportunities. But as we prepare to build a future, we must ask ourselves, are we preparing our young people to know where they come from and where they are going? I stand firmly on the position that we cannot build a TCI's future by forgetting its past. Our schools, communities, and tourism industry must work together to preserve our culture and empower our youth to carry it forward.
4: If young people are expected to become tomorrow's leaders, they must be given meaningful opportunities to gain experience, build confidence, and contribute today. Empowerment means creating real pathways into career leadership, businesses, and public service. It means moving beyond simply telling young people that opportunities exist and making sure they can actually access them.
5: Not long ago, people barely knew where Turks and Caicos was. Now, when I say I'm a Turks and Caicos Islander, they say, oh, the place where Drake vacations. But do they know us or only our visitors? I am a young woman born of the soil on Grand Turk. Home is not only rake and scrape music, your Grammy's chicken sauce on Saturday mornings, and that big Sunday plate after church. Our history lives beyond dates, in our salt ponds, traditional crafts, and the stories our grandparents and great-grandparents carry.
6: Preserving our culture? While preparing young minds for leadership requires intentional action, we must strengthen cultural pride in our schools, expand access to libraries, museums, historical landmarks, and archives, and create more opportunities for education and engagement with our heritage. However, preservation does not begin only within institutions. It begins at home.
7: I believe we need a stronger culture of national responsibility. In my own experience, I have heard young people say that their ambitions are too big for the Turks and Caicos. Nothing is wrong with leaving to study, work, or experience the wider world, but we should question what happens when success becomes associated with leaving while staying and building here is seen as thinking small. We cannot continually complain about what the country lacks while believing that our talents are better invested everywhere except the Turks and Caicos.
5: Turks and Caicos, as Kermaine Gallo reminds us, the stories we tell about ourselves matter. If we do not tell our stories, someone else will. And when someone else tells you who you are, they gain power over who you become. There is an old African proverb that says, until the story of the hunt is told by the lion, the tale will always glorify the hunter. Turks and Caicos, we are the lions of this soil. So Turks and Caicos, I charge you, let us prepare our story, let us prepare our people, and build the Turks and Caicos rooted in identity, knowledge, purpose, and pride. And when the world asks, who are we? The answer must come from us, the people of the Turks and Caicos Islands.
1: The discussion highlighted the challenge of balancing rapid development and preparation for the future with the preservation of the Turks and Caicos Islands' cultural identity.
0: Thank you, Danae. In my opinion, it is important to know where you come from, understand the world we live in, and develop the skills to shape what comes next. If TCI can give its young people strong cultural roots alongside world-class education and opportunities, preserving the past becomes part of building the future. That was Local News Regional is up next. That was your Local News Regional is up next. Your local news segment is being brought to you by Lobster Fest 2026, happening in the nation's capital on October 16th and 17th.

and Selecta Renzo. Can't forget about DJ Skanka and the Dazzle Band. 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Then on Saturday, it's a cultural extravaganza with the entertainment lineup that you don't want to miss. 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That's 2 days of celebration with live music, cultural entertainment, food, drinks, music, good vibes. That's the Lobster Fest Cultural Extravaganza 2026 happening in Grand Turk, October 16th and 17th.

Former Miss Universe Jamaica Dr. Gabrielle Henry has filed a lawsuit against the Miss Universe organization and two of its parent companies over injuries she sustained after falling from the stage during the 2025 Miss Universe competition in Thailand. The lawsuit, filed September 21st in Delaware Superior Court, names the Miss Universe organization JKN Legacy Inc. and Legacy Holding Group USA as defendants. It includes claims of negligence, premises liability, and emotional distress. Henry fell about 5 feet during the preliminary competition on November 19, 2025. Her complaint alleges she fell through an unmarked and uncovered opening in the stage while following rehearsed choreography and that bright lighting impaired her visibility. She alleges that she lost consciousness and suffered a traumatic brain injury, including brain hemorrhages, requiring hospitalization until December 10. Dr. Henry, an ophthalmologist, claims the injuries prevented her from returning to her medical residency and that she continues to experience neurological and cognitive symptoms. The lawsuit seeks damages for medical expenses, emotional distress, lost earning capacity, and professional opportunities. Dr. Henry also alleges contestants had raised concerns about the staging and lighting before her fall and that changes were made to the stage afterwards. The Miss Universe organization has disputed responsibility, saying that it had not been served with the lawsuit and that Miss Grand International and Miss Universe Thailand were responsible for the venue, stage, and on-site safety. The organization said that it covered Henry's hospital expenses and subsequent treatment in Jamaica, along with accommodation, transportation, and other costs. Miss Grand International has also disputed claims that stage conditions caused the accident, previously saying that Henry missed her blocking and may not have been looking at the runway. Henry returned to Jamaica on December 20th, 2025. The lawsuit will now put the competing accounts of the accident and responsibility for Henry's injuries before the court. That was Regional News. World News is up next.

Thailand's government approved $122 million in emergency relief funds on Tuesday to assist victims of severe flooding that has affected more than 2.6 million people and killed at least 19 since mid-September. The capital, Bangkok, is gradually recovering after days of torrential rain caused widespread flooding and major disruptions. Although conditions have improved, some parts of the city remain inundated, while Bangkok's main international airport continues to deal with the effects of the flooding, including a significant baggage backlog. Government spokesperson Ikapob Pianpisis said the approved 4.1 billion baht in emergency funds would be distributed through the Interior Ministry to compensate people affected by flooding across the country. Rainfall has largely subsided in Bangkok, but several neighborhoods, particularly in the eastern part of the city, remain flooded. Traffic conditions on most major roadways should return to normal within 2 days. However, some low-lying areas could take as long as 7 days to fully dry out. While Bangkok was expected to remain mostly dry, the Thailand Meteorological Department forecasted that heavy rainfall in other parts of the country was expected on Tuesday. Industry Minister Varawut Silpa Archa said that flooding had caused an estimated 22 million baht, or about $655,000, in damage to businesses nationwide. Officials said residents in 29 of Thailand's 76 provinces were still affected by flooding on Tuesday. 4 of the 19 reported deaths occurred in Bangkok. That was World News. Sports is up next.

0: In local sports, the Turks and Caicos Islands delivered a commanding performance on Tuesday, September 29th at the TCIFA pitch in Providenciales, securing a 3-0 victory over the British Virgin Islands in CONCACAF Nations League C action. Billy Forbes led the way while Junior Paul also found the net as TCI claimed an emphatic victory. Forbes wasted little time putting his side in control, opening the scoring in the 10th minute. The early breakthrough gave the Turks and Caicos Islands the advantage they were looking for, and they carried the 1-0 lead into halftime. TCI then continued to apply pressure after the restart and doubled their advantage in the 52nd minute when Junior Paul struck to make it 2-0. Forbes then returned to finish the job in the 74th minute, scoring his second goal of the contest and stretching the lead to 3-0. There was no way back for the British Virgin Islands as the Turks and Caicos protected their clean sheet through the final whistle to complete an impressive 3-goal victory. Forbes' 2-goal performance proved decisive, with the experienced attacker striking once in each half, while Paul's second-half contribution helped put the match firmly beyond BVI's reach. And in NFL news, the New York Giants have acquired quarterback J.J. McCarthy from the Minnesota Vikings in exchange for a 2027 fifth-round pick, adding another young option at the position less than a week after learning Jackson Dart will miss at least the remainder of the regular season. The Vikings announced the trade Monday, September 28th, pending McCarthy passing a physical. Dart underwent surgery last week on his left knee after suffering an injury early in a loss to the Los Angeles Rams. In the immediate future, McCarthy provides competition and depth behind Winston as the Giants attempt to navigate the rest of the season without Dart. And with New York continuing to evaluate the position, another quarterback addition may not be out of the question. That was sports. Let's take a look at the weather. The TCI National Weather Service will provide us with a 3-day forecast.
1: For the general situation, a high-pressure ridge is maintaining gentle to moderate breezes across the Turks and Caicos Islands today, with lingering moisture possibly triggering isolated showers this afternoon. For the special warnings, there are no public warnings in effect at this time. The weather for all areas, partly cloudy with a low chance of showers with isolated thunderstorms possible through tonight. The winds will be easterly at 10 to 20 knots, and the seas will be smooth to slight with wave heights of 3 feet or less, building up to 4 to 5 feet offshore. The daytime high temperature will be 93 degrees Fahrenheit, and the overnight low temperature will be 79 degrees Fahrenheit. Sunset will be at 6:37 p.m. The next low tide will be at 6:15 p.m. The next high tide will be at 11:51 p.m. For the extended forecast, high pressure will persist through the remainder of the week and into the weekend, maintaining moderate easterly winds. Abundant moisture will keep the chance of passing showers in the forecast through the period. The forecast for Thursday: partly cloudy with a low chance of showers and highs near 93 degrees. Thursday night, partly cloudy with a low chance of isolated showers and lows around 79 degrees. The winds will be easterly at 10 to 20 knots and the seas will be smooth to slight with wave heights of 3 feet or less, building up to 4 to 5 feet offshore. Sunrise will be at 6:40 a.m. and sunset will be at 6:36 p.m. The forecast for Friday: partly cloudy with a low chance of scattered showers and isolated thunderstorms in the afternoon, and highs near 91 degrees. Friday night, partly cloudy with a low chance of showers and lows around 79 degrees. The winds will be easterly at 10 to 20 knots, and the seas will be smooth to sight with wave heights of 3 feet or less, building up to 4 to 5 feet offshore. Sunrise will be at 6:40 a.m., and sunset will be at 6:35 p.m. For the tropical weather outlook, Tropical Storm Hanna is located over the central subtropical Atlantic. Hanna is expected to become a post-tropical remnant low by tonight. Tropical cyclone formation is not expected over the next 7 days. And that is the 3-day public weather forecast issued on Wednesday, September 30th, 2026, by the Turks and Caicos Islands National Weather Service.

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0: It is hot. There's no better way to say it. Climate change is impacting our lives every day across the globe and making it one of the greatest challenges for people and the planet. Summers are getting longer. Triple-digit heat is arriving earlier each year. And we all need to take the following heat safety protocols to protect ourselves in extreme heat. Number one, know the three types of heat-related illness: heat cramps, heat exhaustion, and heat stroke. Number two, know that hydration is key. Drink plenty of fluids, such as water or liquids with added electrolytes, to replenish what we lose as we sweat. Number three, please stay indoors. If you can help it, refrain from being outdoors during peak temperatures. If you do not have an air conditioner, visit your local community center, libraries, and cooling centers to stay cool. Number four, protect your body. Wear SPF. Utilize sunglasses and sun hats to shield yourself from sun rays. Finally, check on your community. 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While we can't change the weather, we can take the necessary precautions to keep ourselves, friends, families, and neighbors safe.
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0: I love it. I want to spend all my money on them because every time I spend this corn, when I spend this guap, you know when the gas is calling me.
1: 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It's afternoon break here on RTC.

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And 4 is the BBC News Hour. And don't forget to check out RTC tomorrow. I'm living free. At 9 a.m. with Sherilyn Foreman and Speaker of Parliament, the Honorable Gordon Burton and the Clerk, Tracy Parker, as they talk about the launch of the new site. That's new Parliament site for Turks and Caicos. 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So look out for First Edition tomorrow at 9 a.m. right here on RTC. We have Sherilyn Foreman and Speaker of Parliament, Honorable Gordon Burton, along with the Clerk, Tracy Parker, as they talk about the launch of the new Parliament site. Yo, man. That's at 9 a.m. tomorrow right here on RTC. Bang-a-bang-a-bang.

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5: Hello, I'm Celia Hatton. Welcome to NewsHour from the BBC World Service, coming to you live from our studio in central London. Today, we're unraveling what happened on board passenger flight FZ1073. It took off from Dubai Airport just after 3 a.m. local time, carrying around 150 people. Most were Israelis. The flight was headed to Tel Aviv. But approximately 2.5 hours into the flight, something went very wrong. An emergency code was signaled, and that code was briefly switched to a hijacking alert. Videos widely circulating on social media are helping us piece together what happened on board that flight before its unscheduled landing in Saudi Arabia. This is said to be the moment the plane took a rapid plunge. You can hear a distressed woman saying in Hebrew, "What is going on?" Another graphic video appears to show one of the plane's pilots who was stabbed, apparently being held down by several people around him. Some of them look like passengers. There are reports that the two pilots on the plane were fighting, and the crew appealed for help from the passengers to intervene.
6: We need video.
7: It's good for you. Go and for you.
6: No sleep.
7: It's good for you.
6: Yeah. You won't sleep?
7: You saved the plane. It's good for you.
6: Yeah.
7: It's good for you.
6: Yeah. Take your command.
5: So you heard some words there in English, and in Hebrew, we can now hear people saying, "We're in the cockpit guarding over. We were attacked. We're guarding the pilot." A second person then says, "They attacked us on the plane. They tried to kill the pilot. We took control of," then something that's indecipherable. Then someone says, "Tried to murder him." Then we hear, "Bro, well done. Film everything. We're standing here. Nobody gets past the cockpit door." And that's the end of that video. One of the passengers on the flight, Almog Itali, explained what had been happening.
8: I spoke with several people who were in the cockpit, and there are quite a few versions. It's unclear how the cockpit door was opened, whether someone from the crew opened it so help could come, or if it was forced open. It is unclear. What is clear is that there were two pilots in the front. One stabbed the other, and there were two spare pilots who were supposed to operate the next flight. The relief pilots are European, one of them British, who entered and pulled the aircraft up, pulled the yoke, stabilized the plane, and landed us in Saudi Arabia.
5: Hebrew media outlets have published video showing passengers clapping and singing as the Fly Dubai plane lands at Tabuk Airport in Saudi Arabia close to 7 a.m. local time. Let's take a listen. Well, sounds of relief for all on board. Let's speak live now with our correspondent, John Donison, who's live for us en route to Tel Aviv's airport. John, it's a very fast-changing story and a lot of speculation is circulating around what happened on that flight. But what's the very latest that you're hearing?
9: Well, as we're getting more detail from the 170 or so passengers who were on board, we are getting really what appears to be an extraordinary and a terrifying picture, because initially you said in your introduction there was an alert saying that the plane had been hijacked, but what now seems a very real possibility is that it was not the passengers who were trying to hijack the plane, but one of the pilots. So there has been a fight between the pilot and the co-pilot inside the cockpit, all the while the plane is plummeting very fast, we think around 17,000 feet, which is more than 5,000 meters in just a couple of minutes. And what some of the passengers have said is that the crew called for assistance. Passengers were then able to get into the cockpit, where they found one of the pilots was suffering from stab wounds. And they were able to tackle one of the pilots and tie them up and secure them. And then, as we heard there, it does seem there were two pilots on the plane who were due to fly a later flight, and it was they who were able to get the plane leveled and fly it safely back to Saudi Arabia, and all the passengers are safe and well.
5: Remarkable, John. What are we hearing from the Israeli government and also the initial Israeli response? I understand that fighter jets were scrambled.
9: Yeah, so when we first get reports of this, first thing this morning, the Israelis said that they'd scrambled fighter jets, and so had the Saudis, to escort this plane back to Saudi Arabia. We think there were around about 100 Israelis on board, including more than 20 children. Now, we got a statement quite early this morning from the Prime Minister's office, Benjamin Netanyahu, saying the situation was under control and efforts were now being made to get the Israelis back to Israel from Saudi Arabia. We've just had a statement within the last hour or so from the far-right National Security Minister, Itamar Ben-Gvir, and he has said that this was a terrorist attack, and he said that the plan was to deliberately crash the plane and kill all the passengers on board. Mm. Now, he presented no evidence to support that, but certainly investigators are going to be looking into the backgrounds of the pilots and what possible motives they might have had if that was indeed what one of them was intending to do.
5: Mm, John, and as we should say, yes, we're still verifying reports and trying to pick apart ourselves what actually happened on that flight. But any more indications as to why the plane continued flying for so long? It didn't land until close to 7 a.m. local time. And also why it landed in Saudi Arabia?
9: Well, I think, look, they were flying from Dubai, where they'd reached in their journey, it was perhaps quicker to get back

0: from Scotland. Emma, you've been hearing since the top of the program. You've just heard what we reported and also what John had to say. What are your thoughts at this point from the information that we have? What do you believe happened?
1: Well, it's certainly a very shocking story and one that as a pilot you never hope to have to witness yourself, of course. And yes, I have been following it since this morning when, you know, and obviously the story has changed significantly since it was first reported. And we're getting more and more reports from eyewitnesses who are on board now as well. I think the important thing is, as you said earlier on, there's a lot of speculation. A lot of people are wading in to say what they think happened, and we have to stick to the facts. So we know that the aircraft landed safely in Tobruk. It diverted instead of carrying on to Tel Aviv. We know that there were two pilots in the flight deck who have been injured. And there is a suspicion that one pilot has attacked another. And there are more and more reports of that coming from eyewitnesses on the plane. We also know that there were two other pilots on board the aircraft, which is extremely fortunate because they were able to take over and land the plane in Tobruk. And I don't even want to think about what would have happened if that hadn't been the case. So it does seem like it's, an altercation between the two pilots. Now, we don't know what the motivation for that is, but certainly whatever happened in that cockpit caused the aircraft to depart from its normal flight path. It was cruising at 34,000 feet, and then that was a huge drop in altitude. So that does indicate that's not something the aircraft would ordinarily do. That would require human intervention for that.
0: Okay.
1: So it's not a good outcome.
0: Emma, would it have required human intervention then to stabilize that plane, meaning one of those pilots, those relief pilots who were in the back of the plane would have been able to get to the front of the plane to stabilize it? Can we read that into the fact that the plane was able to stabilize after plunging?
1: Yes. I mean, once the aircraft has been put into a sort of nosedive like that or a steep descent like that, it would require intervention in order to be. And there is a report that the relief pilot was the one who pulled back on the yoke, which is the control, how you control the aircraft in that particular aircraft type, was able to pull back on the yoke and stabilize the flight path and level out that descent. But, you know, if you then think about what was happening, you're in a very steep descent trying to wrestle people out of their pilot seats. And these other two pilots were reportedly sitting at the back of the aircraft. That's an awful lot to happen in a very short space of time. So yeah, it will have been terrifying particularly for the two pilots on board who will have known that something was wrong and will have known they had to intervene and do something about it.
0: Emma, we know after September 11th that only people flying the plane can enter the cockpit. So how would anyone else have gotten in?
1: Well, there are two ways that you can go into the cockpit. One is for the pilots to let you in by unlocking the door. And that's a normal procedure. So if cabin crew want to enter the cockpit, which they're allowed to do during a flight, then they call the pilots, tell them they're going to come in, and then the pilots will unlock the door and allow them to come in. So opening it from the inside. And the other way is there is a way for crew to enter the flight deck if they had to in an emergency. But that's not something that would be accessible to passengers. So the reports we're getting are that the passengers broke into the cockpit, but I'm not sure if that, you know, that is speculation at the moment. We don't know exactly what happened. The fact that the pilot had called for help would indicate to me that they had perhaps unlocked the cockpit door in order to let somebody in, because mm-hmm. that's less dangerous than staying in the cockpit with somebody who's wielding a knife, if that indeed that's what was happening.
0: Okay. And it appears someone dialed or pressed the hijacking code from inside the cockpit. Is that a code you'd use if there was a fight that happened between the pilot and the co-pilot?
1: Well, the code that was initially used was 7700, which is the emergency code that indicates to air traffic control that there's a problem with your aircraft, and they will clear all other air traffic out of the way and they will prioritise you as a result of that. The hijack code, I've been thinking about this throughout the morning, actually. If I was in that situation, I might not want to alert the other person that I was initiating the hijack code. So the fact that it was only very brief indicates that either they were dialing through the numbers to get to the 77 code, or somebody had

0: put the 75 code in, okay. which is the hijack code, in order to alert air traffic control, but maybe then switched it back so that it wasn't too obvious. It's very difficult to know. And okay. all of this will come out in the investigation.
1: Emma, thank you very much. That was Emma Henderson, a former airline captain and aviation expert, speaking to us from Scotland. Just to say, the BBC News website has just updated to say that a Fly Dubai recovery plane is at Tobruk Airport to pick up stranded passengers there. Coming up, Stevie Wonder's album turns Songs in the Key of Life turns 50. We'll hear a tribute to it.
2: This was the culmination of a extremely unprecedented, prolific run of records that Stevie Wonder made in the mid-70s. It was like a four-year period where he knocked out five records that were all just absolutely brilliant. And it culminated with this ginormous, you know, two-album plus an extra EP set, Songs in the Key of Life.
1: That's coming up just over half an hour's time. And the stories we're tracking in our newsroom this hour, an Israel-bound flight has landed safely in Saudi Arabia after a fight broke out between pilots, triggering a hijacking alert. And Russia's carried out another massive overnight attack on Ukraine's Kyiv region, hitting energy infrastructure and residential buildings. Listening to NewsHour on the BBC World Service. We heard several hours ago that several executives from the largest AI companies in the United States have signed a voluntary agreement to put controls on artificial intelligence. U.S. President Donald Trump made the announcement on Tuesday after a meeting with tech bosses at the White House. Speaking with reporters afterwards, he said government-imposed guardrails were not needed to regulate AI.
3: These models are very complex. And again, I believe they're going to be used for the good. And when they're not, we're going to be able to nab them. But there's going to be a tremendous self-policing aspect. We're also thinking about forming a committee of sorts where we put maybe 10 people on that committee. It could be from that group so that we can, so the committee can watch over the whole enterprise.
1: Well, this news from Washington comes as we're hearing fresh reports that a popular Chinese AI tool, Kimi, was persuaded to explain to researchers how to make biological weapons and how to carry out assassinations. Kimi is made by Moonshot, a major AI company based in Beijing. It says it's now in discussion with MindGuard, the research company that revealed it could convince Kimi to evade its own safety limits. Well, Peter Garrigan is the founder of MindGuard. He joins me now. Peter, tell us what MindGuard discovered about Moonshot's Kimi models.
4: So MindGuard was able to successfully jailbreak these models. And jailbreaking is when you remove the safety constraints of AI models. What happened is that you can get the model to talk freely about topics, including making sarin gas, planning assassinations, creating weaponry, but also how to conduct cyber attacks against other users.
1: Wow, remarkable. Do you know if the suggestions your researchers were able to get from Kimi on how to carry out an assassination or how to make a bioweapon would actually work?
4: So I am a university professor, but unfortunately I'm not the head of the League of Assassins, so I can't actually comment about whether those steps, and also like in chemistry, they would do. I am, however, an expert in cybersecurity, and the actions it took and the information it gave to us were incredibly credible in terms of actually the cyber attacks will and actually did work against itself.
1: So Moonshot, that's the company based in Beijing that makes Kimi, has said it's now in discussions with your company. Can you tell me about those discussions and Moonshot's response?
4: Yes, great. So it's very common for a company like MindGuard is when you discover these vulnerabilities, you tell and inform the vendor to help them fix it. So they're not being held at gunpoint. It actually is we want to help them make their technology better. So we sent them the instructions about the type of issues we found to work with it. They were quite silent for a long time until the story broke today. They did come back to us just before. And now we're sharing the type of issues we found, and hopefully they'll go towards actually fixing it.
1: How important is it that this model, that Kimi, was made by a Chinese company? Do you think that AI bots originating in China are more dangerous somehow?
4: My personal view, it's not. Every single AI model has its weakness in different ways. If you look at the news about these models and even the vendors themselves, and are talking about it after many years about weaponization and doing cyber attacks, it's a fundamental limitation, but also a capability of models themselves. If you have a piece of software that's highly capable and make patterns, it can be used for good things, but also used for bad things as well.
1: Okay, Peter, thank you very much for speaking with us. That was Peter Garrigan, founder of MindGuard, speaking about that latest news that a Chinese-made AI bot, the researchers were able to break through its guardrails. Let's go to the U.S. state of Tennessee now, where in less than 2 hours' time, Krista Pike is set to be executed by injection for a murder she committed when she was 18. She and her then boyfriend beat, tortured, and murdered another teenager, 19-year-old Colleen Slemmer, who they met at a job training camp for troubled teens. Pike's legal team has been fighting nonstop to halt the execution on several grounds we'll hear more about in a moment. But on Monday, Tennessee's Governor Bill Lee denied her clemency petition. And yesterday, the U.S. Supreme Court rejected a request to stop the execution on the grounds it would be unconstitutionally cruel. There is one chance Pike's execution could be stopped if Tennessee's federal court of appeal accepts her team's last-minute arguments for the case to be reexamined. But if that fails, she'll be the first woman to be executed in Tennessee in more than 200 years. A warning to our audience here, they might find parts of our next interview distressing. Professor Sandra Babcock is an expert on gender and the death penalty at Cornell Law School in New York State, who has worked on Krista Pike's defense. Professor Babcock, I know that you are fighting to prevent this execution. What are the three main factors you say mean that Krista Pike deserves clemency?
5: Thank you for that question. Krista is a very, very unique person in the sense that she was only 18 at the time of the crime that landed her on death row. And she was also a survivor of extreme child sexual abuse and rape. She had, at the time of the crime, untreated bipolar disorder and post-traumatic stress disorder brought about by her history of sexual violence. And all of that information was relevant to understanding the crime that she committed.
1: It was a very vicious crime, though. Colleen Slemmer's body was mutilated. The mother of Colleen Slemmer has said she wants the execution to be carried out. Can you understand that?
5: Yeah, of course I can understand that. I think anytime someone harms someone we love, we want to inflict pain upon them. That is a very natural human instinct. But the death penalty and the legal system are not designed as vehicles for personal vengeance. The death penalty, at least in theory, is supposed to be reserved for the most irredeemable and depraved killers, people who have no chance of redemption. That does not describe an 18-year-old teenager who was struggling with the consequences of rape and untreated mental illness at the time of the crime.
1: You've said you don't think that Krista Pike would get the same sentence today.
5: I do not. For one thing, as an 18-year-old, we know now that her brain was no different than a 17-year-old. And in fact, Krista was an immature 18-year-old. When you look at pictures of her, when you see video of her, she still had acne on her face. She had stuffed animals in her jail cell 4 years after she was imprisoned. She was someone who, we now know, lacked the capacity of an adult to understand the consequences of their actions and to rein in their impulses.
1: Okay.
5: That combined with her history of sexual violence would have led a prosecutor not to seek the death penalty or a jury not to impose it.
1: Okay, Sandra Babcock, thank you for speaking with us. Sandra Babcock speaking to us there about Krista Pike's execution in Tennessee, which is scheduled to go ahead in about 90 minutes' time. We'll keep you up to date if there are any legal breakthroughs or a stay of that execution. 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Please stay with us.

0: Welcome back to NewsHour. Coming up, a special report from Gaza, where the BBC has been filming across the summer to see how children are coping despite the conflict there. We'll hear from the father of six-year-old Raziel, who's had more than 20 operations since an airstrike injured her in late July and killed her sister.
1: I asked them, where is Raziel? Nobody answered. I asked my wife's cousins, where is Raziel? They said, in the morgue. I couldn't hold myself together. They used to play together all the time. It's only been 2 or 3 days since she started eating again. I'm afraid that if my daughter stays in Gaza, she'll die.
0: That coming up in a few minutes' time. But first, Nigerian dancer Benjamin Daniel Gabriel has danced for 168 hours. That's 7 days in an attempt to set a new world record for the longest dance marathon by an individual. The attempt took place at Freedom Park in Lagos, with crowds gathering over the week to watch him and dance along to Afrobeats, Zouk and Jazz. His claim to the title has now been submitted to the Guinness World Records and is awaiting confirmation. Benjamin, also known as Ben Dancer, spoke to the BBC just after he'd finished.
2: I'm feeling great. I'm feeling fulfilled. I was on tour a couple of times with my band, which is Madi Kuti. So Madi Kuti is the grandson of Fela, and Fela is the originator of the Afrobeat genre. So I look at how the ills and then the things that affect the dance industry here, over here in Nigeria and Africa. And I feel we need to bring a change. And then I ask myself, if I have to cause a change, then the change has to begin with me. I needed to show the world the beauty of the African culture through dance. Because for the entire 7 days, I was wearing different outfits, different costumes, different traditional attires from different parts of Africa. Most of the dancers are African indigenous dancers. So they were dancers from different cultures of Nigeria to show this form of unity. Because while I was dancing, different tribes from different parts of Africa came. In fact, some of my friends came from Benin Republic, some came from Paris, saying came from London too as well. Had different people from different parts of the world. So you see, dance united us because nobody was asking where you from, what's your region, all right? We were all bent on doing, we're dancing together with one music. For me, dance is not just entertainment. Dance is spiritual. And as spiritual as it can be, dancers are custodians of culture.
0: That was the Nigerian dancer Benjamin Daniel Gabriel, also known as Ben Dancer, who danced for 168 hours straight, 7 days straight, in an attempt to beat the Guinness World Record. Stay with us on NewsHour. I'm Celie Hatton with NewsHour, coming to you live from our studio in London. Nearly a year after a ceasefire was supposed to end the fighting in Gaza, BBC Eye Investigations has been filming for the last few months through Gaza's summer to reveal how children are coping. The Hamas-run Gaza Health Ministry says over 1,400 Palestinians have been killed in Israeli attacks since last October. The Israeli military disputes this. Doctors say Israel's restrictions on vital medical supplies have placed further strain on patients, including children like Raziel Al-Balawi. BBC World Service's Amir Nader reports.
3: Six-year-old Raziel is getting ready for skin graft surgery. Earlier, she had seizures caused by a shrapnel fragment in her brain, which her doctors cannot remove. On July the 30th, Raziel was sleeping with her family in their tent in Al-Mawasi camp in southern Gaza, when witnesses say they were hit by an Israeli airstrike. She was injured along with her mother and brother. Her 9-year-old sister, Raziel, was killed. Raziel's father, Mahmoud, watches over her in the hospital bed, the distress palpable on both their faces.
1: I asked them, where is Raziel? Nobody answered. I asked my wife's cousins, where is Raziel? They said, in the morgue. I couldn't hold myself together. They used to play together all the time. It's only been 2 or 3 days since she started eating again. I'm afraid that if my daughter stays in Gaza, she'll die.
3: Rasil has had more than 20 operations in order to clean wounds that keep getting infected. MSF's Dr. Awani Al-Jafarawi at Nasser Hospital is looking after her.
4: Her current wounds have multi-drug-resistant bacteria, so the solution is to try and clean the wounds every day or every other day, washing them in the operation room and trying as much as possible to control the infections.
3: Dr. Al-Jafarawi explains the long-term consequences of the failure of key antibiotics he is seeing on his ward.
4: In the long run, people's immunity weakens. A patient would need to undergo surgery every day or every other day. Over the coming years, you will see the number of amputees rise daily, even if the war stops.
3: Israel says it allows medicines to enter Gaza without restriction, including antibiotics. But multiple humanitarian organizations and medical staff across Gaza have told the BBC that there are major shortages of essential drugs. Other factors that risk people's health are also at play. Rats and other pests have spread. Neighborhood volunteer Mahmoud sprays pesticides around the rubble where he lives.
5: The kids have developed severe allergies from these rodents and insects. They started bringing us diseases we had never heard of before. Honestly, we are sick of this life.
3: For children in Gaza, bombardment is an ever-present threat. On September the 1st, the Israel Defense Forces carried out a series of airstrikes during a raid near a school. At least 4 people were killed, including 2 children. The IDF says that it was part of an operation to capture the head of Hamas's internal security service. Dawat Kuddeh is a teacher at the school.
6: What war is over? There were over 200 children in my kindergarten right now. We were all evacuated from the building under bombardment.
3: September 1st was also 14-year-old Lara's birthday. She was supposed to go to school that day, but didn't, because her mother wanted to celebrate with her at home.
7: There is school tomorrow. Are you going to go?
8: No.
7: Seriously, you don't want to go?
8: No.
7: Why?
8: Just because.
3: Lara's face is tearing up. She has already lost her father, who was killed while trying to get food for the family a year ago. Her mother tries to comfort her.
7: I mean, it'll be a day or two, and after that, things calm down.
8: Yes.
7: What do you mean, yes? Why are you crying?
8: I'm fed up.
7: What are you fed up with?
8: Life.
9: Haya.
3: UNICEF says that almost every child in Gaza requires urgent mental health and psychosocial support. Back at Nasser Hospital, Rasil, while waiting for a medical evacuation, has a new doll. She's named her after her dead sister, Ratil. The IDF says that they have no record of a strike that hit her family and regrets any harm to civilians. A few days ago, Rasil's father called the BBC to say they've been given permission to leave Gaza for treatment. But for the thousands of other children who are injured and traumatized, the wait for essential medicines or even a medical evacuation continues.
0: That report by Amir Nader and the BBCI investigations team. Well, we've spent a lot of time on NewsHour talking about the immediate threat posed by wildfires to the people forced to flee from their homes, to fire crews who fight them, and the surrounding environment. But we don't often think about the lingering air pollution they cause and the fact that those pollutants, including ground-level ozone, can travel far beyond the original fire zone. Wildfires and heat waves, both exacerbated by climate change, as well as natural and human-caused emissions, all contribute to a hazardous ground-level air pollution. And a report out today says it's now affecting nearly 40% of the world's population. Mark Parrington is a senior scientist at the Copernicus Atmosphere Monitoring Service in Bonn, Germany, behind today's report. First of all, what is ozone and why is it a concern?
10: So ozone is a molecule that consists of 3 oxygen atoms. Most of the ozone in the atmosphere is found in the stratosphere, in the ozone layer, about 90%. But there's still ozone in what we call the troposphere, which is the part we live in. And at ground level, ozone molecules are a very harmful pollutant. They have impacts on respiratory health and cardiovascular health. And it's a complicated molecule to monitor because it's not emitted itself, but it's produced through chemical reactions of what we call precursors, so things like nitrogen oxides, nitrogen dioxide, and volatile organic compounds. And those are both emitted from human activities and from natural sources. And then in the presence of sunlight, chemical reactions take place, and that produces ozone.
0: So, Mark, how exactly is this linked to climate change?
10: The role of climate change is that if we're seeing more frequent heat waves and longer heat waves, typically we have high pressure, fairly stable atmospheric conditions, so low wind speeds, less clouds, so there's more sunshine. And the stable atmospheric conditions mean that these precursor emissions can accumulate. And then with the sunlight and the higher temperatures making the chemical reactions more efficient, then this can really generate much higher ozone pollution.
0: Okay. And you've analyzed levels of this ground level ozone pollution worldwide in the first 8 months of this year. What did you find?
10: So one of the main things that we found was that almost 40% of the world's population is exposed to the worst ozone pollution. And we've shown some breakdown of this continent by continent, and also to show this can affect different parts of the world at different times of year.
0: Are some parts of the world really suffering more than others?
10: So really the highest pollution, the most people that are affected, are in places where the population density is really high. That means there's a lot of people exposed to the ozone, but also there's a lot of activities, a lot of industry, traffic and pollution sources in those places which provide these compounds that can then lead to the ozone production. So these are the regions that are most impacted. But if ozone produced at ground level gets higher up into the atmosphere, it has a longer lifetime, it can be transported over hundreds, thousands of kilometers. And then if under the right weather conditions that comes back to the surface, it can also provide ozone pollution in relatively remote places as well, far from the emission source.
0: Are levels spiking? And how do wildfires come into all of this?
10: It's very challenging to get a clear picture on how ozone in the lower atmosphere is changing. We know in terms of the precursor emissions that there is mitigation and strategies around the world, policy to reduce those emissions. And indeed, we're seeing it certainly in Europe, in North America, other parts of the world, decreases in the amounts of nitrogen oxides which are emitted, but there's also a natural contribution which also plays a role. So really targeting ozone is very challenging. And in terms of wildfires, so burning vegetation is also a source of nitrogen oxides and volatile organic compounds. And so under the right conditions, chemical reactions in the smoke plume can also lead to ozone pollution as well.
0: Mark Parrington with the Copernicus Atmosphere Monitoring Service. Well, a ceremonial groundbreaking ceremony has taken place today on a new $16 billion oil refinery at the Kenyan port of Lamu. It's being developed by the Nigerian billionaire Aliko Dangote and his Dangote Group. When it's complete, Kenya says the new refinery will reduce dependency on imported refined fuels and potentially allow Kenya to export refined products. But there have been protests against the project, and a Kenyan court has put a halt to major construction at the refinery until another hearing happens in 2 weeks' time. Lamu is a World Heritage Site, and some have concerns about the environmental impact of the refinery. Waleed Ali is co-founder of the community-based organization Save Lamu.
9: We are very much concerned there will be environmental impact. We are expecting the air pollution. So where is the mitigation? So we are very much worried of this project. If there is no proper engagement with the community, this will be a disaster for us. Our population is 150,000. They were going to create a 60,000 job. So we are very scared of deploying people from outside coming down with the experience.
0: The BBC's Wahiga Mwara spoke to Africa's richest man, the developer Aliko Dangote, ahead of today's groundbreaking ceremony, and asked him if he was concerned about the protests.
11: Was there any issue about land before? So we know these games. You know, these games is being played by both local marketers and international traders.
12: You think there are people directly looking to sabotage the setup of your refinery here?
11: Nobody wants Africa to develop. That's why we Africans will develop Africa. Whether they like it or they don't like it, we are moving. It's a moving train. Either you join it or you'll be crushed along the way. We don't have a problem with that.
12: Why should East Africans, what should they believe about what this refinery will mean for them? Because in Lagos, and you can correct me if I'm wrong, There was an expectation that fuel prices would come down once your refinery was fully operational. That hasn't happened. In fact, fuel prices have gone up. What's in it for East Africans when this refinery is up and running?
11: It is not true. When you check the prices of petroleum products in Nigeria, they're actually the cheapest compared to all, even our neighbors, by 20%. But the issue today, price you cannot change, you know, because we buy crude based on the traded market, okay? We also sell product based on the traded market. But there are a lot of other expenses that were actually cut down, okay, to make sure that, yes, we accommodate our own markets.
12: What risks do you foresee? Do you believe by 2030 this refinery will be up and running?
11: By 2030? The refinery here will be run by 2030. So to come and say that some people are demonstrating about what? Have you ever seen people demonstrating against themselves in terms of development? At the height of the construction, mm-hmm. you have 60,000 people working there at the refinery during construction. So are we going to bring robots? Of course, the people will benefit.
0: That was the developer Aliko Dangote. And returning to our lead story and the dramatic events on the flight from Dubai to Tel Aviv that was diverted to Saudi Arabia, the Israeli Prime Minister has said one of the pilots was attempting to sabotage the plane. You're listening to NewsHour. Next to Ukraine, where President Zelensky says at least five people have been killed and 14 injured across the country in the latest Russian overnight attacks. Many parts of Ukraine are facing regular bombardment by new Russian jet-powered drones that can evade air defenses. All this week, we're looking at how the war is affecting education across Ukraine with a daily diary from Liza Takachenko, a biology teacher in the seaside town of Zatoka in the country's south. She recorded this for us.
13: Our morning started at 4:30 a.m. Four guided aerial bombs hit our town. There was another air alert just before the school day began, but right before we had to move to the school, it ended, and because of that, we could make it to the building. But not everyone, because many kids stayed home, simply because they were completely exhausted from the sleepless night. I actually had to spend a good part of my first lesson just trying to stabilize kids emotionally and physically before we could even think about lessons and biology. Then, right in the middle of the first lesson, we got another siren. The target wasn't our town this time, but we still had to move the entire school down to the bomb shelter. There were one thing that amazed me today, because even down there, sitting in a concrete basement, the kids were signing teachers' appreciation cards. They didn't lose their kindness. But we were lucky for the rest of the day. We got to stay in the classrooms without any interruptions. And I also had a few students joining my lessons online today. Their families have been forced to move to other villages to get through the upcoming winter, which everyone is worrying will be incredibly difficult. By midday, children slowly came back to their normal state. They finally woke up, got their energy back, and they engaged with the lesson pretty good.
0: The daily diary from Liza Takachenko, a biology teacher, reporting from the seaside town of Zatoka in Ukraine. Well, I'm Celia Hatton. Thanks for joining us on NewsHour. Before we go, the Israeli leader Benjamin Netanyahu says one of the pilots has been arrested on that flight that was bound for Tel Aviv but landed in Saudi Arabia. Thanks for joining us on NewsHour.
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0: 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Testing. Testing. 1, 2. 1, 2.
1: Testing. Testing. 1, 2.
0: We good? We good?
2: Yo, that's a good question.
0: All right, cool.
3: Go ahead, scream. Get the cops in here. That's all we need.
0: This should be played. Should be played as loud as possible.
4: You hear me?
5: Turn it up.
0: DJ R.I.G. Is going in.
4: I'm getting excited just hearing about it.
0: In a world where DJs reign supreme, one man stands above them all.
6: The most greatest.
0: Welcome to his domain, his kingdom, his universe.
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0: It's DJ R.I.G.

right. Welcome once again to Live After 5, brought to you by Digisa. Yeah, 50 minutes after 5 on a beautiful Worldwide Wednesday. And of course, it's a Worldwide Wednesday. We take you all over the globe with different genres of music. Yeah. That's how we do it right here on Live After 5, brought to you by Digisa. Of course, you know, we gotta take that flight. Let's go.

turbulence is always a possibility, and for that reason, it's a company policy to recommend that you keep your life straps securely fastened throughout the flight and visible to the cabin crew. If the seatbelt sign is switched on for turbulence, then please ensure that you return to your seat immediately.

hours later on at about 5:30 or so. We're going to be speaking with Blinga O. We got a new album coming out. We're going to be talking with Blinga O for a while. You know what I mean? Yeah. Long time I'm going to talk to Blinga O. What do you mean? Let's see what's going on with Blinga O. Go.

0: And as I promised, on Live After Five, in your ear, speaking with the man himself, Blinger O. The leader of the dancehall school around here, I must say, Blinger Wagwan.
1: What's up, bro?
0: Everything good?
1: Everything jagged.
0: The leader of the dancehall school around here, I must say, Blinger Wagwan.
1: What's up, bro?
0: Everything good?
1: Everything jagged.
0: The lead of the dancehall school around here, must say. May I get some feedback? All right, supposed to be good though. Blinger, may I hear you now?
1: Yeah.
0: There we go. Yeah, man, I saw the thing going on. Yeah. Someone was giving me some feedback right there. Blinger O on Live After Five. What's up, my brother? Let me tell you. So, Blinger. He cut off. He got cut off. Hope he come back. 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

0: cut off. 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All right, in the meantime.
1: Body take, look at it, I do the skirt. 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

0: scientific. 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
1: Okay, we got Blinga O Black back on the line. Blinga, what a guamaji. Technical difficulties there, man. I kill we roll down. What's up, man?
2: Yeah, jagged eye rough, broski.
1: Oh, you mean welcome back. It's a long time we ain't see you on the Radio Turks and Caicos. We ain't hear your voice. Well, you've been hearing your voice, we're hearing your songs, definitely hearing your songs being played. But we ain't hear the original God given voice from the source. For a long time, yeah, the natural voice. So you mean, Blinga, what go on?
2: Broski, God is good, bro.
1: For all those who don't know, tell them who Blinga O is, in a nutshell.
2: Blinga O is a Turks and Caicos dancehall artist, representing for Turks on an international scale, you know, with the Turks and Caicos dancehall movements.
1: Definitely. So how long have you been into music for the people? Just for the people to know.
2: Wait. Where's the RIG? 20-something?
1: 20-something,
2: can't give them too much. Can't give too much. You said 20-something.
1: Yeah, man. Of course. So give the people. So who inspire you in terms of music? Who is some of your inspirations? Just give the people them some nice insight.
2: You know, we take inspiration from everywhere. You know, back in the day, we got them old school R&B.
1: I think we lost him again. Keeps going in and out. Blinga, we're gonna give it one more try. And then we're gonna call you direct if anything.

0: Yeah, bro.
1: We're back again. We have to work with it.
2: Yo, my phone keep...
0: No, it's just that people keep calling, bro.
1: Oh, people keep... Because they say...
0: People keep... Yeah.
1: Bling out with the pan the radio, you know. Okay.
0: People keep
1: it's
0: calling.
1: It's been a long time coming. Right, what do you mean? I'm telling you. Bling out, the number one dancehall artist. Been taking this thing from... Which year? 1990 what? Or what?
0: Bro, I don't even know if you want to give them all that.
1: So, Blinga, you're here for a reason, not only to let the people reintroduce you to the people, but to promote this brand new album that you have coming up.
0: The album is called Just For You. It's representing for the females, them strictly on this one. Empowerment, talking about situation, females face in relationship, and you know, all these things, these topics that you'd never normally hear female artists sing about. I do it from a female point of view, standpoint, and represent for them in a couple of the songs, you know?
1: So definitely. So you've been in dancehall for like, you know, years. You say 20 odd years around here.
0: Yes.
1: What are some of the pitfalls you experienced being a dancehall artist in the Turks and Caicos Islands, knowing that, you know, our culture is a little bit different? What are some of the challenges you encountered during your journey?
0: You know, it's getting better, but you know, back in the day, the support was a little bit less, but now more people are gravitating to it. You know, I can't speak ill about it, but you know, we always had support from day one, but it just get more and more mainstream. And being a small island, small community, everybody know everybody. So, you know, it's hard for you to become a celebrity amongst people who you see every day and be around every day, you know, for them to treat you like a celebrity. So, but things changing, people are gravitating to local music. Big up the soca artists, them, and the rap artists, them in Turks, staying where doing their thing.
1: Right.
0: And scrape artists, them.
1: Definitely.
0: You know.
1: And I must say, you're the most consistent, one of the most consistent artists out there. I must say, probably the most consistent. I can say that because I have evidence.
0: Of course you can say that. Man.
1: The most consistent artist, musical artist, that is in terms of bringing us new music, you know what I mean, monthly, on a often basis, on a regularly basis. We can always hear a brand new Blinga O. So Blinga O, this new album.
0: Yeah.
1: Give us, what's the name of it again?
0: Just For You.
1: Just For You. Why did you say Just For You? Where did that come from?
0: Like I said before, this one here is for the females, them, and may adjust some things like in relationship with females that go through and how men would treat them or how they get treated. So may I sing some songs from freedom point of view, with them giving them a reassurance, say, oh, it's okay to be like this, it's okay to do this. You know, so I'm letting the females them know, like, this one here is just for you. This ain't like the ones we used to do back in the day. We outside, we in the club, me and my boys, them pull up fast cars, whips and clothes and stuff. Right now, I'm more into the emotional side, tapping into the emotions for females and let them know, yo, it's okay to, you know what I mean, to be feminine.
1: Definitely, I love that. What you mean? So, on the album, the first single, what is the first single?
0: The first single, so what we're doing now, we're going to bring back a couple singles that we did release before, like Hold Me Down. That's going to be back on there. You know, we got the video
1: Definitely.
0: On YouTube for that. And that's getting a lot of airplay in Canada and around the world. So that's the first single.
1: Right.
0: That's we're bringing that back. And
1: Definitely.
0: Then we have the one with Bad Gal Jade. We did that video in Jamaica too.
1: Definitely.
0: That's coming back. And then we have this new one we're dropping called I Love You Good. Yeah, then we got the video for that debuting soon. Shout out to Replay Creation. You know, he's the one doing all of my video shoots, all of my content.
1: So definitely, that's what I wanted to get into. That leads me into my next question. Who are some of the people who you collaborated with on this album in terms of visuals and audio?
0: All right, for visuals, you know, we got Replay. He's the only one who do my visuals, straight up. Ain't nobody else.
1: Replay.
0: Just Replay right now.
1: What do you mean?
0: Replay production, you know, and the album normally, you know, we'll work with your boy himself right here, R.I.G.
1: Of course.
0: But we have We have Fire Beats.
1: Yes.
0: Yeah, Fire Beats is based in Turks too right now. So you know,
1: Fire Beats, you know what I mean? Definitely.
0: Yeah. Yeah. You know, everything is homegrown, and we have producers. And then we have, you know, Reef Entertainment, you know, the label.
1: Definitely.
0: They source a lot of other beats outside of my personal close link that I have here. You know, I can't remember all these names, but you know, Reef Entertainment provide a lot of beats. But features now, yes. Like I told, we have Bad Gyal Jade on it.
1: Yes.
0: We have Malik. He's signed to Warner Brothers Records.
1: Nice.
0: In Atlanta. Yeah, he's an Atlanta rapper. He's up next. He's really good, talented, solid artist. You know what I mean? And we got Laden.
1: Wow.
0: You know,
1: big name.
0: Laden, yeah. Yeah,
1: big
0: man,
1: name
0: Laden.
1: Right there. Wow.
0: Yeah, Laden is on a song called God in Charge. It's a powerful song, bro.
1: Wow.
0: Yeah. And we have, like I said, Bad Gyal Jade, and we have The Game, the rapper, The Game.
1: The Game.
0: He's on the album.
1: The
0: yeah.
1: Game, The Game, G-Unit. The guy who got kicked out of G-Unit.
0: The guy who got kicked out. Hey, don't do that. Big up The Game, isn't it?
1: Big shout out to The Game. Game, we love your music over here, man. We can't even wait. And we appreciate you, you know, getting involved with Bling O, one of our favorite artists in the Turks and Caicos. One of my favorite artists, I must say.
0: Jogging.
1: So definitely big up The Game. And we hope to, you know, release that track right here live on Live After Five, you know, with him and you. I mean, that'd be a great thing. You know what I mean? Definitely.
0: That would be a great thing.
1: So The Game, that's sure, a major, sure. major accomplishment. Respect for that, Bling O. Who else we working with? Wow.
0: And we got Talkstar. You know, Talkstar, you know, he just won best DJ and trap dancehall artist in Canada at the awards.
1: Wow.
0: Like 2 days ago, he won that in Canada, the best trap dancehall and DJ in Canada, all of Canada. He won those awards yesterday.
1: Wow.
0: He's featured on the album. Big up to Talkstar. You know, we and Talkstar come back from eons, from
1: so
0: school
1: definitely,
0: days.
1: Yeah, man. Big up Talkstar, same way. Definitely. Yeah. Right here on Live After Five, you're listening to Bling O and R.I.G.'s talking about his brand new album, Just For You. I got that right? Just For You.
0: Yes, man.
1: What you mean? So, Bling O, we got a song right here. Before we get into the song, Love You Good, where were you in your mind mentally when you were writing the song?
0: Yeah, you know, you know, we're going to R.I.G. This is a touchy one. I'll be curious. But you know, you and social media open up the world to everybody, so people voice their opinions on social media. So you know, I hear a lot of things floating around on my feed, see some stuff, and sparks idea where, you know, well, the females them know, say you have fellas out here who gonna take the time,
1: right,
0: and pay attention to you,
1: yes,
0: and make sure they cater to your needs and love you good,
1: yes, man,
0: you know, I'm kind of way, yeah.
1: We've been needing a song like this, you know what I mean? Trust me. We've been getting a lot of backlash as men. You know what I mean? So definitely a song picking up the man them who really give the true love in. So
0: we can't
1: give them a sneak peek of it, can we?
0: Yes sir.
1: Alright, right here. Sneak peek from the album Just For You, right here on Live After Five. Just For You.
3: Johnny.
4: Hey. Are you home alone? Can I come over?
3: Yeah, so what you wanna do?
4: What you wanna do?
3: Why don't you tell me what you like?
4: I don't know.
3: Yeah, I don't know what you're doing, but I'm here for you. I wanna do what you want.

0: talk to me.
1: Watch your style.
0: Bling out. Girl, I wanna blow your back out. When me done your KO, yeah, you knocked out. Love so good, make your wild out.
2: Hey.
3: That switch right there. That's a serious switch.
2: Yeah.
3: Yes.
2: What you wanna do?
3: Yeah, kid, right here, brand new from the album, yeah. Just for you.
1: I know what I'm doing, but
3: I mean, Blinga O, love you good. Listen.

Blingham in a no star. Bad, gone. That's a totally different you right there. I mean, I heard you on other tracks like that before, but that one, you know what I mean, different. And switching up, I'm mad that I stopped the beat. I think I'm going to have

0: I mean, we're talking to Blinga O. We're live on Live After Five, brought to you by Digicel. Oh, you mean number one in dance all around here? I must tell you.
1: Hey, big up Digicel, you know where I go.
0: Oh, you mean big up Digicel, Drex and the crew.
1: Big up Blinga O.
0: Give me some more insight on the album. We got any more singles coming off this album? What's gonna be the next single?
1: So, you know, I have one called Right Type of Love, and this one here is for Turks and Caicos, you know? Yeah, this one is saying, yo, someone asks you, R.I.G., out of all the islands in Turks and Caicos, which island female you think love the best? Whether the girls them from Provo, from Grand Turk, from Middle North, Salky, you know what I mean? So, which one of them girls you think got the best loving? So this is what this song talking about.
0: I can answer that. Yeah, I can answer that for you. I would say,
1: talk to me.
0: All of them. I ain't gonna do that. I love all of my girls from every island in the Turks and Caicos. All right. Right type of love. But if, I mean, you know, some people got their preferences, and we respect people's opinions, you know what I mean? So were you with
1: this? This one is more like kind of,
0: yes, go on again.
1: This one is more a rake and scrape kind of vibe. I incorporate the local vibe, you know, with some rake and scrape kind of thing. So, you know, we show some appreciation. Like I say, bro, you know, the rest of the Caribbean, they got their own little thing going on, where they got the Trinidad and they got this going on, and, you know, dancehall in Jamaica. So right now we're trying to put Turks and Caicos TCI on a dancehall map. You know, this is going to call
0: definitely
1: Turks and Caicos bad, but we're calling it Turks dancehall.
0: Turks dancehall, our own genre. That's,
1: yeah, man.
0: That is Turks major. What do you mean? I've been saying it. We've been saying it. Turks dancehall is the dancehall that is Origin from here. You know what I mean? It's come from here.
1: Yes,
0: we make
1: it
0: here.
1: This is where it's
0: a different
1: made,
0: vibe.
1: We
0: it's mixed
1: making
0: up.
1: It nowhere else.
0: Yes, it's mixed up. It has a lot of different other cultures involved in it. So it's kind of a Turks dancehall, just like you say. It's music right here on Live After 5, 5:55, 5 minutes away. And we can get into this brand new track from Blinga O from the album Just For You. Another sneak peek for you right here on Live After 5. We always bring you the best.
2: Blinga O.
3: Jagged Wild. Boy, Blinga. You ain't using this one right here.

0: Okay.
1: That bad.
2: Blinger.
1: Oh, yeah. That one is a bad blinger. That one is gone. That one is gone. We got fire beats. How you mean?
0: Oi, oi.

0: bling on.
1: Gone.
0: You mean bling on? Oh, brand new from the album, just for you. Right here on Live After 5. You're hearing it first.

0: bling out. Oh, that one is a banger. Trust me. We're going to be playing a lot of that, definitely. I'm telling you.
1: Yeah.
0: Right Type of Love, produced by Firebeast
1: right
0: and Bling Out.
1: Oh.
0: Wow. So, yo, I like it.
1: Every time before you play that song, I want you to put the question out. Which islands, or are all the Turks Island girls, them love the best? Let people give in their opinion.
0: We'll give that best on. Yeah,
1: let people give their
0: opinion. Yeah, we can definitely get the opinion. You can put your opinion down in the comments, definitely, after this one. And we'll see who represents to the fullest. Bling Out O, definitely, we are right out of time. And definitely thank you for bringing us these two Mondo tracks. I'm telling you, Mondo hits. I definitely see these making a serious impact out there. Yes, definitely.
1: Big up to RTC for always supporting Bling Out O and the local movement, you know? Yeah,
0: definitely.
1: I love that. Really, really love that.
0: What you mean? It's Bling Out O.
1: We always
0: Before we go, tell the people where we can find the music or on the album. When is the album dropping and where we can find
1: the album
0: and Bling Out O music?
1: End of next month. Yeah, it's dropping end of next month. But Bling Out O still, please, Turks and Caicos people, let's do it, man. Let's put Turks and Caicos Dancehall on the map. So Bling Out O is on all media platforms. You know, whether you want Apple Music, whether you're on iTunes, iHeartRadio, the list goes on. Anything where you, anywhere you could find your favorite big international artist, Bling Out O is on there. All right. So Instagram, YouTube, TikTok is Bling Out O. Please log in, follow, subscribe, follow the movement, guys. Let's do it, man. Let's put Turks on the map.
0: And before you go,
1: Turks already on the map already.
0: Some people might not know before
1: Turks
0: I forgot to ask you this at the first. This is supposed to be my first question. What does the O mean in Bling Out O?
1: That's my government. Bling Out. That's my government right there. So if you know, you know.
0: Definitely.
1: Yeah, the O is for Oren. You know what I mean?
0: Definitely.
1: The O is for Oren. Bling Out Oren. You know what I mean? From the blackout days, they used to call you boys. That's the name, Oren. You know what I mean? Bling Out Oren. So the Bling Out O is just a shortening, abbreviation for Bling Out O. Jagged.
0: Definitely. Jagged and Rough. Thank you for joining us here on Live After 5, Bling Out O, once again promoting the brand new album coming up next month, at the end of the month, in October. We should be looking for that album. But in the meantime, you can go and stream Bling Out O. He's on every platform. Go ahead and do that.
1: Every platform.
0: All right, Bling Out O.
1: Maybe me and you guys could collab and we bring the game down, man, and we do something. Shoot some videos, get him to do some live appearance.
0: Definitely.
1: You know what I mean? We'll make that work.
0: Well, definitely. That can come. That coming. How we're looking. Bling Out O, once again, thank you, my brother, for joining me right here on Live After 5. I'll catch you up later, my brother. Bling Out O.

0: 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Here is tonight's Nation's Report with Zoya Fessler.
1: Invest Turks and Caicos hosts fifth annual general meeting. Former Miss Universe Jamaica sues Miss Universe organization. Thailand's government approves emergency relief funding for flood victims. We'll take a look at sports and the weather forecast. 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

0: Listeners, it's the middle of the work week and also the end of another month. It's Wednesday, September 30th, 2026. You've tuned in to The Nation Station, RTC 89.1 FM. Thanks for joining me. I'm Zoya Fassler. Launched in December of 2015, the island's investment promotion agency, Invest Turks and Caicos, is a statutory body which facilitates investment inquiries and operates under the island's Encouragement of Development Ordinance and the 2012 Investment Policy, which provides a framework for encouraging, prioritizing, and incentivizing domestic and foreign investment. The agency is dedicated to providing free and confidential advice and support, including information on the local business climate, facilitating the investment process through liaison with key government departments, advice on government incentives and concessions to investors, introductions to local service providers, advice on immigration matters, including permanent residence certificates, and specific ongoing support following the setup of a business. This year, the organization hosted its fifth annual general meeting. Ardenay Denny has more.
1: Invest Turks and Caicos is highlighting the need to ensure economic growth translate into meaningful opportunities for Turks and Caicos Islanders. The agency held its fifth annual general meeting on September 15th at the Ritz-Carlton under the theme, Investment and Opportunity, Building a Stronger Workforce. Premier and Minister of Finance, Trade and Investment, Honorable Charles Washington Mizik, said economic progress should not be measured only by the number of developments being built or the amount of capacity entering the country. He stressed the importance of ensuring residents advance alongside the island's economic growth, while also calling for greater attention to the social cost of development and the responsibility of businesses to contribute to the communities in which they operate.
2: Turks and Caicos Islands is at a pivotal point. We reach a moment of extraordinary possibilities. Investment not only is coming, but investment is here. Our tourism industry remains strong. New developments are rising. New businesses are being created. And new opportunities are taking shape across our islands. We should be proud of that progress, but we should also understand that progress is not measured simply by the number of buildings we construct or the amount of capital that reaches our shores. The real measure is whether our people rise with it, and whether a young Turks and Caicos Islander can gain the skills to compete, whether a small business can grow into a major enterprise, whether a worker can become a manager, a leader, and whether more of our people can claim a meaningful stake in the prosperity being created in the country that they call home.
1: Her Excellency the Governor, Delaney Daniels-Selvaratnam, also emphasized the importance of converting investor confidence into lasting economic capacity, including skills development, innovation, enterprise, and stronger institutions. InvestTCI Chief Executive Officer Angela Musgrove reported that the agency currently has an active investment pipeline of 53 projects, valued at approximately $6.335 billion. She also revealed that InvestTCI received 140 applications to its micro, small, and medium enterprise program during the 2025-2026 financial year, the highest number of applications in the program's history. Musgrove said the agency is looking beyond the size of investments and focusing on the wider economic impact, including employment, construction activity, opportunities for local businesses, and greater participation in the economy. There is also progress under the Heritage Turks and Caicos Islander Investment Policy, with two development agreements executed and five projects currently moving through the Heritage Pipeline. A special panel discussion at the AGM focused on how investment can create opportunities beyond employment. The discussion brought together representatives from government, the tourism industry, education, energy, and recruitment to examine workforce quality, skills development, career progression, and greater local participation. Panelists also discussed the need for stronger

0: designed to assist small businesses through grants, workshops, and other areas. And the Office of the Deputy Governor has announced the appointment of Somajia Williams as Director of the National Public Health Laboratory within the Ministry of Health and Human Services. Williams returns to the position after previously serving as director from February 2021 through June of 2023, when he helped lead National Laboratory Services through the COVID-19 pandemic. During his previous tenure, Williams expanded local molecular diagnostic testing capabilities and helped strengthen public health laboratory infrastructure across the Turks and Caicos Islands. He also served as a certified trainer for the TCI government from 2022 to 2023 and held an IATA Infectious Substances Transport Trainer certification. Williams holds degrees in biology and psychology from Newcastle University. He's also an accredited specialist biomedical scientist in microbiology. He recently completed a Master of Science in Clinical Science, Infectious Sciences at Queen Mary University of London, graduating with distinction in 2026. Williams also completed specialist training in clinical microbiology with the Bolton NHS Foundation Trust in the United Kingdom from 2023 through 2026. The Office of the Deputy Governor congratulated Williams on his appointment and welcomed his return to public service in the Turks and Caicos Islands. Now, young minds from across the Turks and Caicos Islands recently participated in the second Youth Tribunal debating the topic, how can TCI preserve its culture and history while preparing young people to lead the future? Arjane Denny has this report.
1: The preservation of Turks and Caicos culture and history was the focus of the recent Youth Tribunal as young people and community stakeholders examined how the islands can protect its identity while preparing the next generation to lead. The Youth Tribunal serves as a platform for young people to raise issues affecting the country, hear from professionals and community leaders, and contribute to discussions on matters of national importance. The latest session brought together young voices, creatives, advocates, and professionals to consider whether enough is being done to preserve the traditions, stories, and history that define the Turks and Caicos Islands. With concerns being raised about aspects of the island's culture being lost or becoming less prominent, the discussion also focused on the need for deliberate preservation efforts and greater involvement from young people. Here's a compilation of some of the views shared during the tribunal.
2: The question I have for my audience this evening is, in our rush to move forward, are we forgetting what we are leaving behind? The Turks and Caicos Islands is developing rapidly. We are embracing technology, tourism, social media, and new opportunities. But as we prepare to build the future, we must ask ourselves, are we preparing our young people to know where they come from and where they are going? I stand firmly on the position that we cannot build a TCI's future by forgetting its past. Our schools, communities, and tourism industry must work together to preserve our culture and empower our youth to carry it forward.
3: If young people are expected to become tomorrow leaders, they must be given meaningful opportunities to gain experience, build confidence, and contribute today. Empowerment means creating real pathways into career leadership, businesses, and public service. It means moving beyond simply telling young people that opportunities exist and making sure they can actually access them.
4: Not long ago, people barely knew where Turks and Caicos was. Now, when I say I'm a Turks and Caicos Islander, they say, oh, the place where Drake vacations. But do they know us or only our visitors? I am a young woman born of the soil on Grand Turk. Home is not only rake and scrape music, your Grammy's chicken sauce on Saturday mornings, and that big Sunday plate after church. Our history lives beyond dates in our salt ponds, traditional crafts, and the stories our grandparents and great-grandparents carry.
5: Preserving our culture? While preparing young minds for leadership requires intentional action, we must strengthen cultural pride in our schools, expand access to libraries, museums, historical landmarks, and archives, and create more opportunities for education and engagement with our heritage. However, preservation does not begin only within institutions. It begins at home.
6: I believe we need a stronger culture of national responsibility. Heard young people say that their ambitions are too big for the Turks and Caicos. Nothing is wrong with leaving to study, work, or experience the wider world, but we should question what happens when success becomes associated with leaving while staying and building here as

0: is seen as thinking small. We cannot continually complain about what the country lacks while believing that our talents are better invested everywhere except the Turks and Caicos.
1: Turks and Caicos, as Carmaine Gallo reminds us, the stories we tell about ourselves matter. If we do not tell our stories, someone else will. And when someone else tells you who you are, they gain power over who you become. There is an old African proverb that says, until the story of the hunt is told by the lion, the tale will always glorify the hunter. Turks and Caicos, we are the lions of this soil. So Turks and Caicos, I charge you, let us prepare our story, let us prepare our people, and build the Turks and Caicos rooted in identity, knowledge, purpose, and pride. And when the world asks, who are we? The answer must come from us, the people of the Turks and Caicos Islands.
2: The discussion highlighted the challenge of balancing rapid development and preparation for the future with the preservation of the Turks and Caicos Islands' cultural identity.
3: Thank you, Danae. In my opinion, it is important to know where you come from, understand the world we live in, and develop the skills to shape what comes next. If TCI can give its young people strong cultural roots alongside world-class education and opportunities, preserving the past becomes part of building the future. That was Local News Regional is up next.

Former Miss Universe Jamaica Dr. Gabrielle Henry has filed a lawsuit against the Miss Universe organization and two of its parent companies over injuries she sustained after falling from the stage during the 2025 Miss Universe competition in Thailand. The lawsuit, filed September 21st in Delaware Superior Court, names the Miss Universe organization JKN Legacy Inc. and Legacy Holding Group USA as defendants. It includes claims of negligence, premises liability, and emotional distress. Henry fell about 5 feet during the preliminary competition on November 19, 2025. Her complaint alleges she fell through an unmarked and uncovered opening in the stage while following rehearsed choreography and that bright lighting impaired her visibility. She alleges that she lost consciousness and suffered a traumatic brain injury, including brain hemorrhages, requiring hospitalization until December 10. Dr. Henry, an ophthalmologist, claims the injuries prevented her from returning to her medical residency and that she continues to experience neurological and cognitive symptoms. The lawsuit seeks damages for medical expenses, emotional distress, lost earning capacity, and professional opportunities. Dr. Henry also alleges contestants had raised concerns about the staging and lighting before her fall and that changes were made to the stage afterwards. The Miss Universe organization has disputed responsibility, saying that it had not been served with the lawsuit and that Miss Grand International and Miss Universe Thailand were responsible for the venue, stage, and on-site safety. The organization said that it covered Henry's hospital expenses and subsequent treatment in Jamaica, along with accommodation, transportation, and other costs. Miss Grand International has also disputed claims that stage conditions caused the accident, previously saying that Henry missed her blocking and may not have been looking at the runway. Henry returned to Jamaica on December 20th, 2025. The lawsuit will now put the competing accounts of the accident and responsibility for Henry's injuries before the court. That was Regional News. World News is up next.

Thailand's government approved $122 million in emergency relief funds on Tuesday to assist victims of severe flooding that has affected more than 2.6 million people and killed at least 19 since mid-September. The capital, Bangkok, is gradually recovering after days of torrential rain caused widespread flooding and major disruptions. Although conditions have improved, some parts of the city remain inundated, while Bangkok's main international airport continues to deal with the effects of the flooding, including a significant baggage backlog. Government spokesperson Ikapob Pianpisis said the approved 4.1 billion baht in emergency funds would be distributed through the Interior Ministry to compensate people affected by flooding across the country. Rainfall has largely subsided in Bangkok, but several neighborhoods, particularly in the eastern part of the city, remain flooded. Traffic conditions on most major roadways should return to normal within 2 days. However, some low-lying areas could take as long as 7 days to fully dry out. While Bangkok was expected to remain mostly dry, the Thailand Meteorological Department forecasted that heavy rainfall in other parts of the country was expected on Tuesday. Industry Minister Varawut Silpa Archa said that flooding had caused an estimated 22 million baht, or about $655,000, in damage to businesses nationwide. Officials said residents in 29 of Thailand's 76 provinces were still affected by flooding on Tuesday. 4 of the 19 reported deaths occurred in Bangkok. That was World News. Sports is up next.

0: In local sports, the Turks and Caicos Islands delivered a commanding performance on Tuesday, September 29th at the TCIFA pitch in Providenciales, securing a 3-0 victory over the British Virgin Islands in CONCACAF Nations League C action. Billy Forbes led the way while Junior Paul also found the net as TCI claimed an emphatic victory. Forbes wasted little time putting his side in control, opening the scoring in the 10th minute. The early breakthrough gave the Turks and Caicos Islands the advantage they were looking for, and they carried the 1-0 lead into halftime. TCI then continued to apply pressure after the restart and doubled their advantage in the 52nd minute when Junior Paul struck to make it 2-0. Forbes then returned to finish the job in the 74th minute, scoring his second goal of the contest and stretching the lead to 3-0. There was no way back for the British Virgin Islands as the Turks and Caicos protected their clean sheet through the final whistle to complete an impressive 3-goal victory. Forbes's 2-goal performance proved decisive, with the experienced attacker striking once in each half, while Paul's second-half contribution helped put the match firmly beyond BVI's reach. And in NFL news, the New York Giants have acquired quarterback J.J. McCarthy from the Minnesota Vikings in exchange for a 2027 fifth-round pick, adding another young option at the position less than a week after learning Jackson Dart will miss at least the remainder of the regular season. The Vikings announced the trade Monday, September 28th, pending McCarthy passing a physical. Dart underwent surgery last week on his left knee after suffering an injury early in a loss to the Los Angeles Rams. In the immediate future, McCarthy provides competition and depth behind Winston as the Giants attempt to navigate the rest of the season without Dart. And with New York continuing to evaluate the position, another quarterback addition may not be out of the question. That was sports. Let's take a look at the weather. The TCI National Weather Service will provide us with a 3-day forecast.
1: For the general situation, a high-pressure ridge is maintaining gentle to moderate breezes across the Turks and Caicos Islands today, with lingering moisture possibly triggering isolated showers this afternoon. For the special warnings, there are no public warnings in effect at this time. The weather for all areas, partly cloudy with a low chance of showers with isolated thunderstorms possible through tonight. The winds will be easterly at 10 to 20 knots, and the seas will be smooth to slight with wave heights of 3 feet or less, building up to 4 to 5 feet offshore. The daytime high temperature will be 93 degrees Fahrenheit at 10 p.m. The next high tide will be at 11:51 p.m. For the extended forecast, high pressure will persist through the remainder of the week and into the weekend, maintaining moderate easterly winds. Abundant moisture will keep the chance of passing showers in the forecast through the period. The forecast for Thursday, partly cloudy with a low chance of showers and highs near 93 degrees. Thursday night, partly cloudy with a low chance of isolated showers and lows around 79 degrees. The winds will be easterly at 10 to 20 knots, and the seas will be smooth to slight with wave heights of 3 feet or less, building up to 4 to 5 feet.

0: offshore. Sunrise will be at 6:40 a.m. and sunset will be at 6:36 p.m. The forecast for Friday: partly cloudy with a low chance of scattered showers and isolated thunderstorms in the afternoon, and highs near 91 degrees. Friday night: partly cloudy with a low chance of showers and lows around 79 degrees. The winds will be easterly at 10 to 20 knots, and the seas will be smooth to sight with wave heights of 3 feet or less, building up to 4 to 5 feet offshore. Sunrise will be at 6:40 a.m. and sunset will be at 6:35 p.m. For the tropical weather outlook: Tropical Storm Hannah is located over the central subtropical Atlantic. Hannah is expected to become a post-tropical remnant low by tonight. Tropical cyclone formation is not expected over the next 7 days. And that is the 3-day public weather forecast issued on Wednesday, September 30th, 2026, by the Turks and Caicos Islands National Weather Service.
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1: Welcome to the award-winning Sports Watch Show right here on Radio Turks and Caicos. It's another Wednesday, and we're back with you. And so joining me in this studio is none other than my show host,
2: Godfrey Bing.
1: Godfrey, welcome back into the studio. How are you doing, sir?
3: I'm good. Nice to be back.
2: Nice to be back in the studio.
1: Excellent. Well, we have a special guest who will be joining us shortly. But until we are ready for him, Godfrey, how was your week?
2: I had a wonderful weekend, especially watching the football on Sunday. It was wonderful.
1: Okay. Before we get into the thick of it, I just want to make mention of the fact that as we start tonight's game, we're currently watching Javier. He's playing pool as we speak. This is happening right now. And so there's a slight pool tournament that is happening at Club 2005. So we actually have the feed to that, and we're watching that. I want to say a special good evening to Corey Forbes and his team for providing that footage for us so we can be able to see the game, the pool tournament that is on the way now at Club 2005. And then further to that, Godfrey, you can tell that Christmas is already in the air. All the flyers and all the promotions are coming out. And so for pool at Club 2005, they have decked the halls with extra cash, an ERO competition, where it's starting tomorrow, Thursday, October 1st, through Monday, December 21st, 2026, at Club 2005. And they'll be sponsoring an exciting ERO competition. Cash prize, $700 for first place, $500 for second place, $300 for third place. And so the top three players who accumulate the most qualifying EROs during the competition period at Club 2005 will have something extra to smile about this Christmas holidays. And so I had to call Corey in the middle of the tournament to say to him, what is an ERO? Because I really didn't know what an ERO is. And so I learned that an ERO in the competition is when you sink most balls, but your other balls are all on the table. Or I think it's all 13 balls are on the table, something along those lines. So I thought it was pretty cool to hear about that. He will fill us in on that at a later date. And then this competition will start midday through to midnight, Godfrey. And it's going to be played every day except on Sundays between October 1st and December 21st for a chance to win. So congratulations. We don't often speak about pool, but it's really nice to see that the pool tournament is up and running as they deck the halls for Christmas, as they say.
2: Chris, I must tell you, Christmas sure is early.
1: Very early.
2: We're still in the
1: October. We're not even reached October yet.
2: And the guy's talking about Christmas.
1: Yeah.
2: It makes some people hard chill. You know, Christmas, the Christmas around the corner, which means that you start getting ready for presents.
1: Something like that.
2: Especially the companies. You're talking about bonus.
1: Ooh. Oh, boy.
2: Anyway, that's... the pool is getting us ready.
1: Yes.
2: And nicely so, I should say. And Corey, we will come visit you at some point. And I normally go down there, Chris, and watch the guys.
1: Okay.
2: I used to do that over the years. So I would go down and visit them and see how they performing.
1: Mm-hmm.
2: Corey, Mario, and Mr. What's his name now? Mills.
1: Okay.
2: Yeah, those guys. They and Penman, and they.
1: Mm.
2: Yeah, they are. They love their pool.
1: Right. Yep. A lot of persons are heavily into the pool tournament, and we're just really happy for them and wish them all the luck, all the very best, as we get all the pool players coming back out. To take part in the tournament that is beginning as of tomorrow. Quickly moving along now, Godfrey, the Inter High School Boys Championship soccer tournament got off to a great start this weekend at the National Stadium. And so one of the games that is being highlighted is A. Louise Garland taking on International School. But maybe I shouldn't talk about that game so quickly. That's the highlight of the week. I think a lot of people are talking about that. So let me go back further, and then we'll talk about that in a few minutes from now. But some of the games that took place at the National Stadium included Clement Howell taking on T-Sips. And at halftime, that was a 2-0 in favor of Clement Howell. And they ended the game winning that at 2-0. Goal scorers was Chris Mumpremier. He scored in the 18th minute. And Kerwins Solomon scored in the 25th minute. So congratulations to Clement Howell High School as they kick-started the season in soccer, beating T-Sips. Another big game, Godfrey, that happened also is H.J. Robinson High School Girls. They took on A. Louise Garland Girls. And so in that game, H.J. at halftime led that game 1-0. But at the end of the game, H.J. was able to land 4 goals against A. Louise Garland to 0. And so the player of that game was Edna Genty. She scored in the 19th, 24th, 26th, and 40th minute of that tournament. A big move, a big deal for the H.J. Robinson High School Stallions. They literally galloped in that tournament. And I think Edna is showing she is ready for the season, Godfrey.
2: Well, H.J. girls, they performed very well last year. I think they took home the championship, right, didn't they? I think they did.
1: I remember. I'd have to check that back, but yeah, it's a possibility. Yeah.
2: But they always perform well, and along with Clement Howell High School.
1: Mm-hmm.
2: And so it's no surprising that they kick off the season with a resounding win. So, you know, as the games continue to go by, we'll see how they continue to perform, to handle themselves. Because you do have some strong teams out there.
1: Right.
2: You have Clement Howell, you have the school at Courtney.
1: British Western
2: Collegiate. Mm-hmm. Also, I think Wesley Memphis is, and also Marjorie Baston High. I think they are good performers.
1: Right. Speaking about Marjorie Baston, they took on International School also in the girls segment. And so at the end of that game, Marjorie Baston defeated International School 1-0. The scorer for Marjorie Baston was Rose Valsin. She scored in the 23rd minute wearing number 10 on her jersey. And so congratulations to Marjorie Baston from out of the Big South, making some noise early for the young ladies in that tournament.
2: Yeah, that my granddaughter played for the International School, and she was pretty much all over the place because she was there's only like two or maybe three players who understand the game from their school. They're just learning.
1: Okay.
2: But she actually play football. So she was pretty much at the back and in front of it. but they did well for a young team. Because Madre Basin, I think they're much more experienced than they were.
1: Mm-hmm.
2: But you got the first weekend of that high school soccer match. So let's see what can happen this weekend.
1: It's still not finished yet because there's another game on the boys' side where British West Indies took on EHS. Remind me, is that Elite High School?
2: Elite.
1: Right. And so at halftime, the score was 1-1. But at the end of the game, British West Indies Collegiate, as you spoke about them a while ago, they emerged the victors, defeating EHS 2-1. So that was a big game for them. And so for British West Indies Collegiate, Liam Donaldson scored in the 11th minute. And Lorenzi Smith, he scored in the 41st minute. However, on Elite's side, Morvins Joseph, he scored in the 20th minute in that game.
2: You know what kind of surprised me? Because Elite and with the other private school.
1: International?
2: No. They have more of a TI Haitian national players, which what I'm trying to say is that the professional players from the league, they more or less train these folks downtown on the ballpark. So because I watched them on a few occasions, so it's kind of same Elite and what's the other one? They probably will be a strong showing this season. But, apparently the government schools are saying no to that. They're saying we're going to maintain our dominance in the sport. And because I really thought Elite was going to make some noise. And what's the other school? I think they're downtown. I can't remember their name now.
1: Oh, I know. Across from the Sports Commission.
2: Right.
1: T-Sips,
2: yes.
1: Yeah, T-Sips.
2: I thought it was going to make some noise because of I watched them. They perform. They practice with the adults,
1: right?
2: And I saying down, hey, these guys is gonna really make some noise here at the high school. But the high school teams are really showing that hey, we're gonna continue our dominance. We are the stronger teams,
1: mm-hmm.
2: And they did that in the first round.
1: Indeed. Another big game now, Godfriend. This is the kicker, and I was waiting for our next co-host to have arrived in studio before we mention the big game. And I think when the score came to us, I thought it was a mistake. I thought that someone mistakenly typed the wrong number in to us. So I waited, and then I inquired, and then I was told the score was correct. And so in that soccer game, ladies and gentlemen, Kelsey Brooks actually wrote to me and said, now, I'm sure they could have given the school the mercy rule so that it didn't look so bad. But in that specific tournament, Godfrey, over 19 goals scored in the opening weekend in that tournament. It was one of the craziest games I think we've ever seen. A. Louise Garland defeated International School 19-0.
2: Yeah. I think they're just getting into sports. Put that way. Because
1: okay.
2: I know they're entering, at least they're trying to enter their girls into the high school as well. So
1: right.
2: So I think they have a new PE teacher,
1: okay.
2: And they're trying to get these children, the students into sports, I should say.
1: Mm-hmm.
2: So I think it's one of those things. The kids don't know much about football. They probably don't know much about the softball. They probably don't much know about basketball. But they're entering and they're learning.
1: Mm-hmm.
2: So there's some growth there. So you might be going to watch them over the next couple of years and see how they come out. But they're into track and field.
1: No, we know that. We know that.
2: Yeah.
1: You know, so I've got to say shout outs to Dudley Mintus. He scored in the 3rd minute, the 28th minute, the 39th minute, and the 41st minute. Carrie Xavier scored in the 5th minute and the 31st minute. Nick Andy scored in the 8th minute. Marvin's Doris Carr scored in the 16th, 19th, and 35th minute. Wilsoni Charles scored in the 25th, 27th, 30th, 38th, 48th, 42nd, 43rd, and 47th minute in that game to give A. Louise Garland one of the highest goal margins I think this tournament has ever seen.
2: Let's see what can happen this weekend when they go up against probably one of the government schools.
1: All right.
2: I'm not going to test that. It's not their measuring stick.
1: Right.
2: Their measuring stick is when they go up against A.C. Robinson or Cameron Harville.
1: Right.
2: You know, something like that.
1: Right. Okay. Well, you spoke about P.E. earlier. We'll get to that in a few minutes from now. But Sean, welcome to the show. How are you?
0: I'm good.
2: He's very quiet. He come in and he didn't say a word.
1: No,
2: he didn't say hi, Godfrey.
1: He was being respectful, so he can now say hi.
2: My brother, I can give him a break.
0: Yeah, it's been a rough.
1: No, it's not rough, rough yet. One. It's not rough yet. Let's hold on to that. So as we are talking on soccer, and Godfrey, you alluded to PE earlier. Our special guest coming up in just a few minutes from now will talk to us about PE. But before we get to that, the Turks and Caicos has special guests in the Turks and Caicos Islands. We have visiting countries from Montserrat, the British Virgin Islands, and I think I'm forgetting which other islands are here. Hold on, just give me a second. Let me get to that in my notes. However, in the real true spirit of what is going on, the very first game that Turks and Caicos played, unfortunately, as we spoke about it last week, Wednesday, we lost that game 2-0. Yesterday.
0: Who did we play?
1: Montserrat. In the first game.
2: Oh.
1: In the first game, we lost that game. We played Montserrat. Yesterday, the heavens spoke. And Turks and Caicos shook the TCIFA field. To hear more about that, we're going to go over to Zoya Fessler, who will tell us a little bit about that story, and then we'll bring our special guest in right after that. Donna, go right ahead.
4: In local sports, the Turks and Caicos Islands delivered a commanding performance on Tuesday, September 29th at the TCIFA pitch in Providenciales, securing a 3-0 victory over the British Virgin Islands in CONCACAF Nations League C action. Billy Forbes led the way while Junior Paul also found the net as TCI claimed an emphatic victory. Forbes wasted little time putting his side in control, opening the scoring in the 10th minute. The early breakthrough gave the Turks and Caicos Islands the advantage they were looking for, and they carried the 1-0 lead into halftime. TCI then continued to apply pressure after the restart and doubled their advantage in the 52nd minute when Junior Paul struck to make it 2-0. Forbes then returned to finish the job in the 74th minute, scoring his second goal of the contest and stretching the lead to 3-0. There was no way back for the British Virgin Islands as the Turks and Caicos protected their clean sheet through the final whistle to complete an impressive 3-goal victory. Forbes' 2-goal performance proved decisive, with the experienced attacker striking once in each half, while Paul's second-half contribution helped put the match firmly beyond BVI's reach.
1: Thank you very much for that, Zoya. And so with that introduction, we'll now move into welcoming our special guest to Sports Watch Show this evening, Mr. Angelo Garland. Mr. Garland wears many, many hats for the Sports Commission. But tonight, being here on the award-winning Sports Watch Show, he'll be speaking to us in the first half of the show as the physio trainer. Is that
5: right? Physical trainer.
1: Physio trainer for the Turks and Caicos Islands football national team. Mr. Garland, welcome back to Sports Watch. It has been, what, 2 years?
5: It's been a while.
1: It has been a while since we have had you on the show. How are you?
5: I'm pretty good. Thank you guys for having me here.
1: Excellent. Now, as the physio trainer, what is it like preparing the national team for competitions such as Montserrat and now the BVI?
5: It's fun. It's a learning experience for me, and I'm grateful to God for the opportunity, firstly, but I'm also grateful to Sports Commission. They are very supportive, even to the point to where this past June, they had sent me to Jamaica to train with the Reggae Boys.
1: Nice.
5: My mentor is actually the physical trainer of Jamaica. Okay. So a lot of things I learned from him are not only instilled into the sports performance department, but within different national teams at the TCIFA. For me, the biggest thing was, you know, I've been track and field all my life.
1: Right.
5: So I've learned how to, you know, let athletes run far, long, and fast. But that's not necessarily how the game of football goes. So what I've learned in Jamaica is how to make everything football specific.
1: And how does that work as you administer those training skill sets to the Turks and Caicos national team?
5: I think it's all about how you structure it. with our partnership with the TCIFA, we have an understanding. It's a holistic approach. So you have myself and my team. We always work together, sports performance. You have the TCIFA with the coaches. You have members from Gracebay Medical, the Cheshire Hall with the medical team. We all sit down and everything is planned. Like, I like how they structure it. It's a bit different from track, but everything is planned before the training session, after the training session, even to what everyone wears the day. Like, everything is structured, everything is timed. So everyone knows what everyone is doing. So I do like the structured approach. It kind of makes it easier on your end.
1: What was it like when you, because I saw you were on the field for the training and warm-up that led to the tournament with Montserrat. What was that like when you saw the team, the structure of the team, and you were preparing everyone to take the field against Montserrat?
5: You know, I was explaining this to my staff yesterday. So what makes our job so hard as physical trainers is you kind of have to set the standard for the game. For example, the game starts at 3 o'clock. Warm-up starts at 2:10. Your warm-up is 10 minutes max. So within that 10 minutes, you have to get the players ready physically, but also mentally and emotionally. Because once they got done with you, they go into the technical coach. They do 10 minutes of that, and then they go into the head coach to do plays. So your job as a physical trainer at that point is not to, you know, get the blood flowing, but you got to hype them up. So you got to be able to have a coach's eye, read the room, watch the players that has, I guess, a little bit of pregame jitters, you know, who has the emotional distress, and you got to bring them in, you got to hype them up, and you got to get them ready and keep them ready for the next 50 minutes before the game start, and then the 90 minutes of the game. So it is pretty tough, but it's fun because you kind of learn it as you go by. So you get them ready physically, get them ready mentally, you got to keep the spirits high, and also too in the game, the people on the bench, at some point coach would tell you, hey, warm them up, especially if it's a point to where the other team has already scored that one half, so now you got to come back in with the motivational psychological skills to, you got to pick them back up and you got to let them hold that for the rest of the game.
1: Wow, that sounds like psychology on your side as well, too.
5: Mm-hmm.
1: Wow. Okay, gentlemen, any questions before I ask my next one?
0: So based on your background and training, also track and field, like, how do you find the transition into football?
5: Honestly, it's not much of a transition. You know, like, I had to do a lot of learning. And especially when I did my training in Jamaica, like I said, shout out again to TCI Sports Commission for sending me to that course. Mm-hmm. The guy that that mentors me, Lamar Morgan, he's a genius. Like, he's great, man. He's the reason why he's the physical trainer for the Reggae Boys. Mm-hmm. The things that they learned is, one thing I learned was for track and field, they kind of teach us, hey, you get your body ready to run. Mm-hmm. On the track, either you run in a straight line or you run and you turn left. In football, there's a lot of cutting, deceleration, acceleration, change of direction. You got to fight people off. You got to headbutt. You got to jump. So the training had to mimic what is done in the game.
0: Oh, okay. Mm. Good stuff. Yes.
2: It sounded like it was just back in the classroom again.
5: Yeah, it was.
2: I mean, Mr. Garland, you are our first physical trainer here in the Turks and Caicos Islands, and we are really proud of you, especially when you enter the track and field area. So this football is almost like a new dimension. But it's, you say not much of a transition, but in a way it is. But my question is, you are Turks and Caicos, the physical trainer here for Turks and Caicos. The team that come in, international team, do you also help them out?
5: No, I think, but football itself is a very networking sport.
2: Okay.
5: So a lot of things you watch, a lot of people you talk after the game, hey, how'd you do this? Why'd you do this? So it is a lot of networking. So it does create rooms. You're always learning, watching how different teams do their things, why they do it. No, so I wouldn't necessarily help other teams.
2: Okay.
5: with physical training.
2: Because I know, like in track and field, we go over and help each other. So this is kind of new territory where a team have all the members,
5: right?
2: And those members are specifically to that team.
5: It kind of has to, like, it's similar to track and field, because one thing I realized, and I realize it more here with the games, for those 90 minutes, anybody that's on the opposite end of the bench that you're on, that's your enemy.
2: If you said yes, then it's gonna ask you how you manage that.
5: You know, when they come out the locker room, we shake hands. Right. But once that whistle blows, there's not much talking. Then once the game is done, everyone's kind of jolly and stuff.
2: You pretty much cut the rest of my questions.
5: Right. Yeah.
0: Your background is Grand Turk, right?
5: Yes, born and raised in Grand Turk.
0: Be competitive. You ain't got to worry about that.
2: Yeah. and the blood from Soul Key.
5: Right. I'm happy you said Grand Turk, and not specifically, because I know after this, if I were to say I'm from South Bexalino or West Road or Good Street, it would be about a discrepancy by the end of the day. So I'll just keep it at Grand Turk.
0: You know how it is. You show up in Grand Turk next week, it's an argument.
2: So you mean you from...
1: Yeah, like that. So, in the first game, you spoke earlier about nervousness and getting everyone calm and stuff. We realized in the first game there was a bit of nerves, maybe because it was the first game, I'm not sure. But in the game yesterday, we were completely successful. Without giving too much away, what was done differently that allowed us to convert the loss into a win in that game yesterday?
5: I think it was all about the preparation, and not so much physically, but mentally. So like I explained to you, if the game starts at 3, we have to show up 10:30.
1: Wow.
5: Yeah, we're there from 10:30.
1: In the morning. I just had to catch that. 10:30.
5: Yeah.
1: That's weird.
0: You're all outside?
5: No, we're inside. Okay. So, and it's so crazy. So I said, everything is on the timer. You know, like I said, there's a lot of things you don't know behind the scenes until you know.
1: Right.
5: So when CONCACAF and FIFA come in, right, you know, there's two teams.
1: Yes. Mm-hmm.
5: They bring two separate clocks, and they set the clocks simultaneously. So if one clock is saying 1 o'clock in one locker room, it is saying the exact same thing in the other locker room. Okay. So everything is on time. So we get in about 10:30. We do have a team meeting. We go lunch. Then the players do their prep, what they need to. And then we're stuck in the locker room till about 1:30. And then we go into the competition locker room. And even in the competition locker room, we're in there until 2:10 when the warm-up starts. Mm. So for me, I think it was watching the preparation. And I explained this to my staff yesterday. All the guys were in the zone. They were listening to the music. They were in their zone. Even though it's individual, we look like a team.
1: Yeah.
5: And I do give a hats off to the TCIFA coaches, our coach Aaron Lawrence, and he kind of did what he needed to do to get the team together. It was like, look, we lost our first one. We have to win this one. And it was like, yo, we are here to create history. So he did a good job motivating them. But I think it was... Everyone was in their zone. So they just had to do what they had to do.
0: Are there any more games?
1: Yeah.
5: There's a game on Sunday.
1: There's a game on Sunday.
0: Okay, what time?
5: There's a game on the 1st, but that's Montserrat versus BVI. But we play again on Sunday.
2: A question for you. Since you TCI lost your first games against Montserrat, now you're going to play them again. Preparation... You know them, so I guess your preparation for that is mindset. Lost this one. We know a little bit about you, so talk a little bit about that.
0: You gotta swing them. It's home turf.
5: I think for us going into this, on Sunday we play BVI again, but when we do play Montserrat again, I do think we're going to play them heavier. You know, I think Montserrat is one of them teams we didn't know much about. But it's kind of great that we played them first. So now we know how they play. We know we're capable of what we're doing. We know their weaknesses. And I think the biggest thing is we have the home advantage. So I do want to plead to the public, come out and support. I know the last couple of games, we had maybe 200 people there.
1: 250.
5: And yeah. You know, if we could get the home court advantage, because Montserrat had people out there. They had about 10 to 12 people that flew in to support the team. So they had their people. Yeah. Even when they were singing the national anthem, they had people in the stands singing Montserrat national anthem. So they had the support. So I do think if we could get some support, that will definitely help our chances.
1: And thank you for saying that, Angelo. So for the benefit of the public, I want to inform you that when we had the show last week, we gave the times and the schedules for the games that are coming up. Today, Sportswatch was informed that all the games going forward has been changed. The times have been changed. So no longer the games will be at 3 o'clock. They'll be at 4 o'clock.
0: So the game on Sunday is at 4?
1: The game is on, yes, at 4. Okay. Now, it's perfect because it works well for persons who are leaving work. They could leave work a little earlier to support the game. It doesn't clash with school, anybody leaving school, or maybe the students want to come over to watch the game. You know, so all of that is a benefit to us.
0: When do we play Montserrat?
1: Tell you right
5: the
1: now.
5: The 6th.
1: Six.
5: Yeah. So that'd be Tuesday.
1: Okay. Yeah.
5: Yeah. Gotcha. We play BVI Sunday and then Montserrat Tuesday.
1: Okay. Yeah. And on the 4th of October, we play BVI again. So that's it's a big adjustment. And I'm very glad to the organizers for adjusting the time.
2: Physically, our boys, they came at that game. I saw one or two guys hopping around. That's only just occurring pains, I should say, for that game. Nothing hindering them from to playing the next game.
5: You know, now that you mentioned that, one of the biggest things, the difference between track and field in soccer, track and field is individual. You know, you fall down on the track, you can get up and kind of walk it off. In soccer, it's like you have this ball, and you have nine guys that are trying to take this from you. It's very physical. It's an aggressive game, especially when you play teams who have a lot of professional players, which a lot of teams we play do. And if you don't stand your ground, they're going to body you. And it's a very aggressive game, so it is much different. So like the nicks and pains that you saw, that's just how the game is.
1: I want to piggyback on your question, Godfrey. I realize the size of Montserrat was much bigger. These guys, and in the press conference, I was there, and I was fortunate to have heard that they play in England.
5: Yeah.
1: So they train Sean in England. So they are accustomed to that European-type-like style of football game, which is a little bit different from our players, not knocking them, because I think we have four players.
5: And I do think, too, that contributed to our playing on the first game because we have a handful of people that came in. We're trying to gel that chemistry. And I think after the game one, we realized how everyone plays. Now we have better chemistry on the team. Before I came here, we had a great team bonding activity on the beach. So I think our motivations are high. So going into the game on Sunday and the game on Tuesday, I think we should expect some big things.
1: I have a curveball question for you, Angelo. And this is outside of you. Right. It's outside of you, but it's just a curveball question. So looking at the size of the team I saw first, and you're looking at the size of our boys, they look quite small. What do we have to do now to make them a bigger size?
5: So
2: that's a question.
5: So you have to look at what our resources are. You have to look at what we're working with, right? In the field of sports performance, we're doing it at sports needs analysis, right? Because the tournament has already started, there's not much I can do to make these players bigger, stronger, or faster.
1: True.
5: What I can do is put them in a physical position to help them make the ball do the work. And that's how you play the game. They're big. They may or may not be strong. You have some players who are big and strong, but you're not faster than me kicking the ball. And that's how you play the game, long ball.
1: European style.
5: You have to.
2: I watched the game yesterday, and I think our boys did tremendously well. I mean, getting the ball, long ball in, and being in the right place at the right time. I think that's what was missing in the first game, especially being out of position.
5: Right.
2: Yeah. So and they got a lot to be, lot to do with chemistry. So I think we corrected that, and if we continue along those lines with some other new things, right. I think we do well. When physical, I mean, I don't think it'd be so much a factor if you could get your tactic down, right. Like he said, long ball or get them out of the way for the work.
0: I agree.
2: Billy Forbes is great. I watch him perform.
5: And he worked with us a little bit at Sports Commission.
0: Yes. Yeah.
5: And he's a team captain for a reason. Like his IQ was insane. Like how he reads the game, how he plays the game. And you have him when he plays in the front and Anthony plays in the back. Anthony plays in the UK. So one thing I like about the team is how its structure is, there's always communication. The people in the front know what to expect in the back, and the back know the front. So I think that's what helped us a lot in that second game, communication.
2: You know, that last goal, that was sweet. I watched my boy, I don't know who kicked that ball from.
1: The free kick.
2: No, it was not a free kick. The ball came from, I think, the left side across. And the who made the goal?
5: Billy, JP, and then
2: The last goal was made by
5: Billy Forbes.
2: Billy Forbes, right?
1: Yeah.
2: Yeah. That, I mean, that was a perfect kick, right across, and the goalkeeper was coming out. And
5: right.
2: I mean, I think that was a very good deflection.
5: Yeah, it was nice.
2: That is how you play the game.
5: It was nice.
2: I was proud of that moment because that was missing in the first game, and I see now the chemistry of, like you talk about, Angelo and being in position and having that glue. Yeah, I think we continue with that in the next two games. I'm thinking that we'll be all right.
1: Great momentum.
0: Billy on a roll. Go, Billy. Might need to buy me some Billy merchandise.
1: No, but what is... Sunday. I got a question for you now that you said that. Billy retired from football, and you guys got him back. What was it like preparing him coming out of retirement to play with the national team again?
5: One thing I like about Billy, he's very football specific, and for me it helped me a lot because it showed that what I had learned was working. And I worked with him a lot. He would tell me, hey, you should do this, you should do that, you should do that. That's why I said the biggest lesson for me was learning how to make these guys ready to play the sport of football. Mm-hmm. Billy helped me a lot with, like I said, his IQ, his football IQ is insane.
1: Nice. All right.
0: Good
1: stuff. Now, let's transition. You spoke, or Godfrey rather, spoke earlier about PE. And that's why we invited you to be here on the show. The Sports Commission, through you and your team, embarked on an initiative to get the PE coaches or teachers ready for what is to come. What is coming?
0: We'd like to know.
5: First and foremost, I should correct you and say what has started.
1: Yes.
5: So back in September, still September. September 8th and 9th, what we had was the Foundational Movement Skill Workshop. I partnered with a few of my old professors back at Texas A&M. They came here, and what we did was reemphasize fundamental movements to our primary school kids. What we tried to do was we didn't want to change how the teachers coach and teach. Because at this age and at this stage, they already have the philosophies. They already have their way of thinking. Mm-hmm. So what I wanted to do was give you more resources that you can use in your arsenal of teaching skills. So we brought in people, and all we did

0: your phone falls down, the same way you're going to squat and pick up your phone. So what I wanted to emphasize is we're not just teaching athletes how to move on the field. We're teaching them how to move through life.
1: No, and this is all schools?
0: So it's a four-year project. So how it started was in the Sports Commission, Sports Performance Department, we have three programs. We have our national program. We work with National Teams and Federation. We have our scholar program, which are those athletes who are abroad or about to go abroad and go into a different level of training. And then we have our high school training, where each high school takes advantage of the strength and conditioning program to help them get a competitive edge. So the idea is to teach them athletic movements, athletic performance. And one of the things we realized in the apartment was we had to spend a lot of time teaching the high school athletes how to do the fundamental movements, which is squat, hinging, pushes. So after doing research, I'm like, you know what? One of the things that we had to do was, first we said we were going to visit every PE school in the country. And I was like, that may not be sustainable. So after doing more research, I met one of my professors, and I was like, hold up. What if we have a workshop and we give the PE teachers the tools and we let them implement it and we just monitor it every couple of weeks? So once we did that, definitely shout out to my supervisor, Ms. Jody Harvey. She backed me with it. Mr. Forbes was with it. And also a shout out to the Ministry of Education. They supported it well. Ms. Delancey, even Mr. David Bowen, he attended the workshop. He participated in the workshop. And I don't mean just sitting out taking notes. Like, he was doing squats. He was playing with the balls. Like, he was doing skipping. So he got to see what it was that we were doing. So I do, and I'm happy for the support. So they came in, and they just taught you how to break down these fundamental movements.
1: Godfrey, you have a question?
2: Yeah, honestly, sitting here listening to this, it's telling me that our young ones are being prepared at a very, very early age. That is what we always talk about, and that's what we were hoping to see. So it's here, and you're doing just that. So you're coming out of the primary school, and you're going into the high school. You already have the fundamentals.
0: Right. So the plan is, we're teaching it. We're starting with teachers of grades 3 and 4, right? And the plan is to implement this. Either we go up from 1 to 2, or we go up to high school. But the plan is to have it nationwide. Yeah. So now, when these athletes come into our sports performance program in high school, we could just focus on the athletic performance. They're in our program, it's easier the long-term athletic development way to get them into national teams. And the greatest part about it is, it's not something that I expect to see by the end of the year or next week, but you give it 5-6 years from now, Turks and Caicos should be at a better place sports-wise on the international level.
1: All right.
3: Prime example.
1: Sorry, one second, Sean. Kelsey Brooks is in studio in Grand Turk. Kelsey, how are you? Kelsey?
4: Yes, good evening. I'm doing well. I'm also joined in the studio by Honorable Sharon Simon. She's
1: Honorable.
4: Here as well.
1: Wonderful. So,
4: yes, we got a full house today. That's how it look. Studio A and Studio B, everybody here. So let's rock and roll.
1: It's a patriotic weekend.
4: I ain't know about that. It was a patriotic week. But
1: all right,
4: nevertheless,
1: so,
4: we here. Let's rock and roll.
1: So, Kelsey, our special guest is Angelo Garland. Honorable Sharon, you know Angelo as well. This PE initiative is important. What do you guys think? Do you have a question for him?
4: You talking about Angelo from Good Street, or you talking Angelo from the Dance of Latin?
1: Different person?
4: No, I
1: a twin?
2: That's you just addressed that, Kelsey.
4: No.
0: Sean asked me.
4: That's my family too, so I can mess with
0: which part of Grand Turk I'm from.
4: You just from Grand Turk. You just when you're in Provo, you from Grand Turk. And you're in Grand Turk, now then we could talk about the different settlements and stuff. Yeah, when you're in Provo, you from Grand Turk, no doubt about it. Now, yeah, when you're in Grand Turk, you know we can mess with you over here. So you know how I go. You know.
1: All right, go right ahead, Kelsey.
4: Yeah, I mean, I was just busy taking everything and that he was saying. I mean, I know these guys putting a lot of hard work. I mean, Angelo

0: his team and everybody else. I know they're putting a lot of hard work. I mean, anytime they have any sort of sporting event, he's always there. So, I mean, all the stuff that he is saying, I'm not even surprised, because he's always on the ground, and, you know, he's one of them people to be the first person at the stadium or the field, and probably one of the last person to leave. So it's no surprise, though. Everything he's saying, I pretty much know that, you know, this is Angelo and this is how they rule.
1: Honorable.
2: Good evening. We're sitting here in Studio 8 listening to you guys down there in Provo, Studio B. And I kind of agree with everything that you guys said about this initiative, which is a good thing. And Angelo, when he was talking, he said that not all students of athletic and involved in sports. So the initiative that they have introduced is really good for everyone to be involved. You'd have those who are interested in sports and those who are not interested in sports. Maybe this can help the other students like PE a little more, because some of them don't even like to go to PE because they're not involved in sports. So kudos to them for that.
0: Right. Yeah, not only that, I mean, you also have to take into consideration that some kids, depending, they find interest a lot depending on what their peers are doing. You know, you have some, they might take more interest in let's say, basketball, but also some might say, oh, we want to do soccer or we want to do softball. And it also depends on, I would say, their genetics, because depending on, I mean, let's say when you're in high school, some might be tall and skinny. So we automatically say, oh, they could be a basketball player or a volleyball player, netball, something like that. But they might, you know, they might find interest in probably softball and or track and field and something else. But it also depends on the individual and the genetics, you know, because sometimes you might look at the kid and say, oh, they're small and skinny, but you know, after a few years, they might have that growth spurt where they spring up, or, you know, they put on that weight unexpectedly. Well, not unexpectedly, because we all know puberty and genetics happen. But it happens at different stages for different individuals, you know. You know, we might consider now that the kids doing soccer, they are quite small. But as they grow, you never know, they might have that growth spurt where they get bigger, and then they be right on par with some of the athletes that they thought were bigger than them at some point in time.
1: Yeah. Sean, you had a question?
3: Yeah, Brooks, just to add to that, I agree with what you're saying. Like, there's different levels of influence. Like, someone may look at Angelo and be like, you know, I want to be the trainer too. Or you could be raised in a home where your dad is your coach and you're inspired by his coaching capabilities and you might want to become a coach, and you have access to that through the resources and the labor force, such as guys like Mr. Garland here who can implement those things through the resources they have. And I want to hopscotch over to this point, which is, it shows that when we bring in our talent that existed externally, that they can come home and implement a system here for longevity. And, you know, this is a prime example as to how valuable our own people are to this nation.
1: Indeed. I quite agree with you. Something you said, Angelo, a few minutes ago, you said the program is 3 to 4 year program?
4: Yeah.
1: So it's going to take 4 years for us to have all PE teachers on one accord.
4: Hopefully, that's the plan. We started with, the first year is going to be grades 3 and 4, teachers 3 or 4. And then we do feedback every 3 or 4 months. We adjust it where we need to. At the end of the school year, we will come together and see what needs to be done. And then we'll make a decision if we go to 5 and 6, or we go back and go from 1 to 2.
1: So,
3: milestones?
1: Yeah. Well, yeah. But at what point now do you get to the individual disciplines of sports, let's say track and field, in getting You know, so the competition will now rise amongst all primary schools if everybody has the same level of training. What's the plan there?
4: So one thing that I wanted to explain to the teacher was I feel like we specialize too early. And that has disadvantages when it comes to primary school kids, right? And I think I'm at the age where I could say, in my generation of kids, I spent a lot of time outside. Whether I was in West Road or Back Salina, I was outside. I think the generation of kids now are a little bit more into technology. So they're not as, you know, versatile when it comes to moving. So what we did was just show the PE teachers how to keep their games high while achieving what they want to achieve. Like, for example, you play Dr. Goose. You use a swim noodle and you say, hey, you can only touch somebody on your left. That's change of direction. That's agility. You know, you play hopscotch. That's jumping, skipping. So we show them how to implement certain things into the programs they already have to focus on the fundamental movements.
3: So now
4: when you get to the point to where you could specialize in the sports, the foundation is already built regardless of which sport they dwell into.
3: So when you say we start too early, so I'm a parent, right? So now I'm thinking as a parent, because do you mean if my intentions is for my boy, which he can probably be a 100-meter champ sometime soon in his lifespan, that's my plan. Mm-hmm. He's 9 years old. Are you saying that that's too early for aspirations for me to have for him and focusing only on that? Or should I now just be open to what he wants to do?
4: So it can go both ways. I feel like at 9 years old, he hasn't had his growth spurt, right? So let's look at it from a scientific point of view. I'm all about science, right? Mm-hmm. I played track and field all my life. And thank God that I'm grateful that I had a career to where track and field was the only sport I only needed to play. Mm-hmm. If you look at it now, for example, let's look at Wade Van Niekerk, the former world record holder. Well, he's a world record holder for 400 meters, right? Mm-hmm. You would think as a world record holder, he is athletic, right? He ran the 400. First game of rugby, tore his ACL. Why? His body wasn't used to making cuts. What we need to understand is track and field, humans itself in competition, athletics, it is above normal. Because the average person was not made to run that fast and to compete. So you're kind of forcing the body into this realm that it wasn't meant to.
3: Yeah, correct. I got a hamstring that understands that.
4: So put them in multi-directional sports. I promise you, if you let your son start with soccer or basketball and later down in his career, he transitions to track and field, his 100-meter time will probably be more better than him just focusing on track and field early.
1: Okay.
5: So we speak about this several times on the show, Sean, Kelsey, where that athletes transitioning from one sport to the next. You have to train your body all over again for that particular sport. So it is not new to us. But what is new is that how you go about it.
3: Right.
5: Yeah. Question for you before. Go ahead.
3: Sorry. Do you think that's why Bolt was as good as he was? Because he was, I think he was an active soccer player at least.
4: He's cricket and soccer. Okay. See, both of them require sprinting.
3: Mm-hmm.
4: And the agility. And one of the things that we did at Sports Commission a few years ago, we did a movement course. And one of the guys that we brought in from Caddy, he explained to us, a lot of the movements that we do are not in a straight line. When you walk, even if you're walking straight, your body is going to different planes of motions. So why are we training in that one singular motion? So that's difference. Kind of the concept you got to look at it.
5: Okay. It's a science. The science behind it. PE teachers. How was the turnout? Is it from all government schools or private as well?
4: So we sent the email out to everyone. We had 15 PE teachers that showed up for grades 3 and 4, and I must say again, I really appreciate the support from the Ministry of Education.
5: That's a lot.
4: When I had my conversation with Ms. Delancey. She said, hey, I love the initiative. What do you need from me? And I think I just walked into the office at like 9:30. Yeah. By the time we got done, I walked back across the Sports Commission. She sent me an email by 12 o'clock that day, hey, listen, we will cover accommodation and flights for the government schools teachers. And that helped us a lot. We had our staff came in. The government school teacher was there. We had a few private school teachers was there. The turnout was great.
5: That's great.
4: It was great.
5: 15, it's, yeah.
4: It was great.
1: Yeah, that's impressive. Let's go back to Kelsey. Kelsey, Honorable, your question?
0: I pretty much listened to what he said about, you know, if you did basketball and soccer and then transitioned to track and field, that would be, as you say, your times would be much better. I mean, I could understand that because when we were growing up in Grand Turk, I think we did like multiple sports. It all depends on the season. So it's like we were always moving around. We were always right. busy. Because even cricket they had, cricket and softball. And I think that probably contributed as well. You know, back in the day, it wasn't okay, we can concentrate on one sport. It pretty much was, as long as you're able, you can give it a try. And as long right. as you give it a try, over and over, you get better at it. But when there's a Grand Turk, it's all about seasons.
4: Right.
0: I mean, you had your softball season, you had your basketball season, even though we used to play basketball all year round. It was some point in time you would consider basketball season, especially when it come down to house basketball or, you know, like November, December when they have inter school basketball. So that was big.
4: Right.
0: But all of them stuff we did, that probably contributed to us making good times or making the best times we could have done at the time. As you all know, we ran on dirt track. So that was it for us still, because the competition was there. The competition right. was always there. But I mean that to say, being that we were into sports all year round. You know, they had tennis season, of course. They had cricket season. They had netball. They had all sorts of things going on, especially when you're in high school. I mean, you always have something going on. And probably, like, when you're in first or third form and basically you're just trying your best to be active. It's not competitive per se, but you're trying to be active. But when you get up into higher grades, then you're concentrating on, you know, just focusing on that one or two sports that you
4: right,
0: really,
4: right.
0: really want to do. So you know, your muscles are more mature. So you can focus now on that one or two sports that you feel like you could actually be,
4: right.
0: or you could be at that one or two particular sports.
1: Honorable Sharon?
2: Yes, I wanted to ask Angelo, because I heard him talking to Sean and telling Sean about talking about his 9-year-old son. So if you have a young child that's pretty active in, say, all the sports, you know, you go from soccer to basketball, from basketball to track. In the long run, say like 9 years old, how does it help them mentally and physically going through all those sporting disciplines? How does it play on the body, the muscles, for a young person? Even though you're young, but those disciplines, you use different muscles for different things. And I heard you spoke about the athlete that went to rugby. So how do they, a young person, being involved in all those other disciplines, how does it affect them mentally and physically?
4: So I think it comes down to knowing your child as a parent or guardian, but also guiding them. Because especially if there's young athletes that just wants to go all the time. So it's okay for you to be like, okay, look, you did softball today, you did basketball yesterday. It's okay for you to take risks. So it's important to kind of just guide them, even nutrition. Hey, you need to hydrate, get sleep, rest. So you as a parent, your guardian, you kind of have to put your foot down and be like, hey, listen, and you take a step back for a few days and then go back into it. Because it could take a toll on them. For example, let's say they go to soccer, a soccer game. They lose the soccer game. They lose the basketball game.
3: Oh.
4: And then you have a hard day of track and field.
3: Good point.
4: Mentally, it's going to take a toll on them. So
3: yeah.
4: you got to know how to monitor that over time.
3: Okay. I think that's pretty fair. And, you know, in some cases, that could be a pro as well. You get to learn emotional regulation.
4: Right, right. Yeah.
3: So that can be a pro as well.
1: So, in light of everything that is taking part now, Angelo, how do you see the next couple of years running? Because it seems as if the fact that you're looking at 3 and 4, you're now going to evaluate it, then you're going to decide, do we continue to 5 and 6, or do we go to 1st and 2nd? You know, how are you guys evaluating where you go from here based on the fact that the program has just started?
4: So one of the things that we incorporate into our program is what I explained to them was when I came up with the initiative, I opened up the first day with the presentation.
6: Thanks.
4: And one thing I wanted the teachers to understand is that, like, look, I'm not just doing this for me to hit KPIs. Like, I am passionate about this. I wanted to make a difference in the country. And similar to how things are sometimes done here, you have a workshop, you attend, you get some certificate, that's it. That's why within our Fundamental Movement Skills program, we have done virtual check-ins every 4 to 3 or 4 months. And it works out perfectly because every 3 to 4 months is the end of a term. So the coach can now say, hey, look, this worked, this didn't work. We adjusted with this, we did this. And what we supplied to every coach was a kit. And in your kit, you have a movement checklist. So let's say, for example, Susie Brown. You said, okay, well, at the end of grade 3, Susie Brown was able to kick a ball confidently. She need to work on her jumping or she need to do X, Y, and Z. So now going to grade 4, you already know her strengths and her weakness.
1: I like this. I actually like this. So you're going to keep tabs on all the students?
4: Yes.
3: Data?
1: How have I been saying that for years?
4: There's a database.
1: Yeah. I've been saying that for years.
5: Question though, how many persons in your team?
4: Oh, right now, we have 4, but we do have 2 facilitators that are helping us in Texas. And they already have their share of people that will help us because they all see the need for it. They're all grateful, and it's a big initiative.
1: I like this.
4: And I know one thing that we do too. I don't know if I should say this at the end or what, but what I didn't want this to be was, hey, I'm just throwing information at you with no resources. Mm-hmm. We actually used some of the budget from Sport Performance. We worked with this group in, I think, Michigan or Milwaukee. I can't remember, one of the states. I'm going to donate a physical education equipment kit to each government schools. They have hurdles, cones, skipping ropes. So now they have the theoretical resources and the physical resources. And another thing too, now that Mr. Bowman was there, and Honorable's on the other line, the fact that Mr. Bowman was there, he see the need of it. So now when I draft my proposal and I take it to the government and I kind of ask a little bit more money, hopefully it's successful.
1: Well, I know 20 years ago, Godfrey, you may or may not remember this, there was a young lady in Grand Turk, Honorable Sharon, maybe Kelsey, you may remember this. I think her name was either Sarah or Sasha, but I think it was Sarah. And the Sports Commission had something quite similar before, but that was 20 years ago. So this, I'm sure a lot has changed. Teachers, coaches, BE teachers, all that good jazz. But this is good to see that you're looking at hurdles at the primary school level, because I know hurdles are at the high school but not being used. So to see you preparing children at the primary school level to learn this, by the time they get to high school, we'll have hurdlers.
5: Well, you know what hurdles is going to be in this year in the high track and field.
1: Amen. But we spoke about that.
5: It's going to be.
1: We asked about that on Inter High, right, Kelsey?
3: Yeah.
1: And Honorable Sharon?
7: Yeah.
0: I remember they used to have hurdles like long, long time ago.
1: Yeah.
0: Donkey years ago. That. Trust me. Yeah. They used to have hurdles, but I don't know what happened. It just disappeared for Over a decade or something, more than that.
1: 20 years.
5: It was unfairly being used because only Providenciales schools had also trained. So Badri Base and H.A. Robinson and Raymond Gardner did not have any huddles. So the TC3As made sure, along with the Sports Commission, that huddles is now placed at all the schools, right?
1: Mm.
5: So
0: yeah,
5: now,
0: that's the only way they can train.
5: So, now, this year, no school can say that, hey, we don't have no huddles, so we are disadvantaged. So
2: but
5: they now have huddles.
2: I'm sure they had huddles in Grand Tour.
0: Yeah, they had.
2: They had.
0: But I don't know what happened.
2: Exactly. Because I know they used to have huddles out on the parade.
0: Yes, yes. Mm-hmm. And this was before they had the grass.
2: Before they had grass. Before they had the artificial turf.
0: Yeah, before they had the artificial turf.
2: Uh-huh.
5: That's when they used to do it before.
2: Yeah.
5: But then apparently, I don't know if the hurricane or whatever, something happened.
2: That's true.
1: Yeah,
2: we did have.
5: They stopped it at then, right. But now all schools have huddles. So we have an extra race of huddles.
1: Excellent.
0: Okay, so, I got a question for Angelo. At the end of the 4 years, what do you plan to accomplish from the student perspective as well as the PE teachers? What do you expect both sides to gain at the end of 4 years and moving forward into, let's say, another 4 years after that?
4: I think at the end of 4 years, what I expect is just to have a national base of movement. All students that come through the primary and high school level should be able to confidently and competently do these fundamental exercises, which is squat, push, hinge, stuff like that. Because like I said earlier, it not only helps them athletically, but that's how they move through life.
5: Well, I can say this, Chris, before you move. We struggle with trying to figure out who's high jumpers, who's a hurdler, who's throwing the javelin. Who pulling shot put? What he is doing? It's time they get into the high school program. You could pretty much figure out. Well, he could be a high jumper for in his program, or he have this enormous amount of strength that he can do a shot put. So he is actually coming out of the primary school, knowing these athletes or the students, we want to say that what they're. Ability is going to be. So, Kelsey, that is what we're looking for. And
4: like
5: I'm thinking for
4: like
5: that.
4: Like I said, with the checklists, not only the checklist is also individual.
5: Yes.
4: Because, like example, you could have a strength of, hey, you squat well.
5: Yes.
4: Or you run well. So now it's like, okay, I know as a coach and as a PE teacher what my emphasis for you needs to be.
5: Correct.
4: So now when you get into high school, like Godfrey said, you know what? Maybe you don't need to be a long jumper.
5: No.
4: Maybe you could be a thrower.
5: Yeah.
4: Maybe you could be a goalkeeper.
5: Yeah.
4: So now it gives athletes options.
5: Pretty much
4: to
5: have
4: really
5: an idea.
2: Yeah. Okay, well, it's all about collecting data.
0: That's
2: the movement there, where you collect the data, where you can find these diamonds in the rough, these grassroots athletes that's sitting there waiting for somebody to recognize their strengths and physically develop them into an athlete, which is what we've been saying for a long time. You need data in order to make decisions. And now that you're introducing this, I mean, Angelo, and kudos to you and your whole team for coming up with something like this, because we know, we said, Kelsey, and I show Mr. Bean, and we go to sports, and we watch the low primary school sports, and we watch the young primary school students running, and we could pick them out and say, this one could run good, this one can do that. So now that you would be collecting this data over the 4 year period, would be data we can use to find athletes and develop them into these podium athletes that everybody always talking about.
0: Yeah, and help them to evolve also, because some of the times those same athletes that might be running, let's say the 60 or 100 meters, they could be good jumpers as well in terms of the long jump. Maybe they want to venture into high jump. We don't know. But at least you give a chance to evolve.
2: Yeah.
5: Well, go to a different sport.
0: Yeah.
5: Water sports.
4: Yeah.
5: You know, hey, sailing.
4: Yeah.
1: Swimming. Yeah.
5: But that's why I asked about your team. Because data collection, like Sharon said, that was one of the main purpose of my question about the team size, because you are specifically to strength training, and then you have another person who's a strength trainer. Now, who is there collecting this data? So you got to run from one part of your job to the next part. So
4: right.
5: Sharon's point of collecting data. That can be very, very important.
4: Mm-hmm. I mean, now that everyone's listening, like I said, it's a good pitch when I get my proposal. Mm-hmm. You know, I ask for more money and more bodies. You know, hopefully it's successful.
1: Well, you have the right person on the other side of the microphone listening, so I won't say any more than that. Because I need money too. But Angelo, as we wind this portion of the interview down, is there anything that we did not cover that you would like to speak about as it relates to this specific program?
4: I think it's funny enough, because for me, when we did the second day of the workshop, I just went in there and I was like, hey, you know, just like, how you guys feel about it? And everyone was just so grateful, because a lot of PE teachers felt as if that there was not a lot of emphasis or attention being shown to the PE teachers. And like I said, it wasn't like we taught them anything new. It was just reemphasizing the fundamentals. So they were grateful for it. They appreciated it. And they were just like, look, are we doing this next year? And they were just like, yo, how do we incorporate the high school teachers? And then even Mr. Bowen, he was just like, can we make this like a nationwide thing? Because he was like, think about the maths teacher, right? Mm-hmm. Teaching the kids, hey, while doing your jumping jacks, do your 3x table. You know, so Mr. Bowen was thinking nationwide, which is great. So I'm happy he was there to get to see everything. But it was a great initiative. I'm happy it was successful. There's still some work to be done. But I think, like I said, 5-6 years from now, we're looking very bright.
1: Very nice. Angelo, thank you so very much for being a part of Sports Watch this evening. Thank you for talking about the national soccer team. And that successful win we had yesterday, and then transitioning into the futuristic role of what PE will bring for Turks and Caicos. So all the very best to you and your large team, and we wish you all the very best.
4: Yeah, thank you guys for having me.
5: Nice having good you stuff, here. Huh? I do have good some more stuff. Questions, but that's another time.
1: we'll bring him back. We'll bring him back a little bit later on during the course of the year.
3: Very informative session. You.
4: Don't forget the game on Sunday at 4, Turks and Caicos versus BVI. Please come and support. Wear your Turks and Caicos gears. We really need to support.
1: And how much is it again to get inside?
4: $20.
1: Yeah, very small.
4: $20.
3: $20. Come out. 5-0 Sunday.
4: Yeah, it'd be nice. We need to support. Like I said, the other teams have their people. They flew in wherever they flew in to come and support. We just need to drive down Venetian Road.
5: Well, so, I told them, I said it to the team here last week that my friend from BVI, who's the president of the Commonwealth Games Association and for the region, his sister and husband is here.
4: Yeah, the other teams have their people in the stands. Yeah, so we just need to show and support. The team will like it. I know for sure it would help the guys a lot because we need it.
3: You got food out there?
1: Yes.
4: They do. They do have food.
3: You got to say that. You want people come out?
1: Yeah. Oh, yeah. Food and drinks
5: Sean,
1: on sale.
5: Sean making sure you have that one out of me.
4: Food and drinks
3: on Sunday, you need more influence.
5: Yes. Food is always there.
0: Sean, they ain't got his Sunday dinner, though. They ain't got his Sunday dinner special.
1: That's the thing.
0: Make sure to top out before you go. Give my LLC.
5: What are you talking about?
3: I got my
5: deal
3: for your snack. Sunday dinner.
5: My bad. I didn't know you were talking about Sunday dinner.
0: They ain't got that street meat out there. They might have a couple of hot dogs and burgers. They ain't got no
5: street meat special. Sean's talking about stew peas and white rice and stuff like that. Sean.
3: Man. Pay $50 to go out
1: there
3: for that.
1: Oh, Lord. Hey. Anyway, as we transition in the show, we don't have much time. We have about 13 minutes left before we get into international. And we have a Patriot Nation here today. So we definitely want to wrap up the regional segment before we get into the NFL segment. Gentlemen. Gentlemen, lady, in soccer, sorry, not soccer, big point. In cricket, big news. And I want to say, despite the loss, congratulations to the West Indies team. Despite the loss. Now, you don't often hear me say that. Despite the loss, I have to say, congratulations to West Indies. Now, it means we approve of the performance we saw just recently. Here's a story. Superman Gill struck the fastest double century in one-day international history, and Rohit Sharma made 101 runs as India mowed down the West Indies 406 runs to beat with 39 balls to spare, taking an unsalable 2-0 lead in the three-match series. On a pancake flat pitch, the West Indies sent in posted a total of 405 runs, with John Campbell, Shea Hope, and Amir Jangu all scoring centuries. This is West Indies, right? And so the story goes on and on and on and on. But the point is, even though West Indies got beaten by India, three of these guys scored over 100 runs. And India still came back and still beat them. But it was a fight to the end. And so the series now is 2-0 in favor of India. Honorable Sharon, I'll start with you first.
2: Yes, I agree with you to say congratulations to them, Chris, even though they lost. But West Indies still got to come back, though. I'm feeling happy, but congratulations for that. But still,
1: it's a good start.
2: They got to come back. They got to really come back for me to be on, hopping on them again.
1: Mm-hmm. All right, so let me give you some more stats before I go to Kelsey. Rohit, that's from the other side, made 101 runs off 72 balls and became the third Indian in history after Sachin Tendulkar and Virat Kohli to reach 12,000 one-day international runs. The match produced a total of 811 runs, the third highest aggregate in one-day international and the first in which five batters scored centuries. Kelsey Brooks.
0: Well, first of all, I ain't agree with you and Honorable Sharon because I ain't giving no congratulations to no loss. I mean, at the end of the day, I ain't giving you no congratulations for no loss. Because I ain't want you, you know, I ain't giving you the crown yet. You won't get a crown from me. I got to see some wins. Not even one win. I got to see some wins because they've been down for so long. I mean, they really haven't been what we expected. And they didn't live up to West Indies cricket. And they've been down for quite some time. But on the other hand, I do see a ray of hope. I do see them making their way back to gaining people's confidence and trust and, you know, for people to start believing in them again. But, you know, I ain't gonna say no congratulations on the win when you get it, but, you know, I ain't gonna give you no congratulations on the loss. But so far, I see a ray of hope. I see, you know, they fighting. I see some sort of fight in them.
1: Yes.
0: So, you know, I'll keep that ray of hope and hopefully, you know, we'll see them rack up a few wins and then I can say, all right, they looking like the West Indies that we used to know and love, you know?
1: Right. All right. Sean?
3: I carry on what Kelsey said. It's, but we congratulate him.
1: No, well, the reason why I give them that. No, I hear you all. I hear everybody. You're right. You're all right. But the reason why I gave it to them is because and Godfrey, I left Godfrey for last because Godfrey would know the history of where they're coming from.
3: Yeah.
1: To see them play a tournament and four batsmen made over 100 runs in that one game and still lost, it shows the fighting spirit that they were fighting, but they just couldn't bowl out those Indians to be able to get the win.
3: Okay.
0: Well, Mr. Jared, at the end of the day, trust me, if you had gave them stats to somebody like a real cricket fan without seeing who win, the first thing they'd ask you, did they win? That's all they want. They say they did that and they still lose, they would be in disbelief.
1: They wouldn't ask if they won because everybody would assume they would win. Four batsmen. Over 100 runs.
5: But Kelton,
0: either that, they probably say how much they won by. They probably assume they won.
5: You finish, Sean?
1: True.
5: You finish?
3: No.
1: Sorry.
3: So, versus the other team, what was their performance like in terms of runs?
1: I'll get to tell you right now. The other team made, 406. So they won by one run, but they still had 84 balls left or something. 39 balls.
3: Okay.
1: Sorry, 39 balls left in that game. But the point is that one player on the Indian side created a lot of damage for the West Indies team. If I could find his stats.
3: So that one player made the difference.
1: He was unbeaten with 223 runs. Him alone. 223 runs off 133 balls. Mm. Yeah. He was batting.
3: I mean, the stats speaks for themselves.
1: Yeah. Right? Yeah. He was batting.
3: Obviously, West Indian team got some work to do. Right?
1: More.
0: Yeah, defense. So, I mean, the bowler. Yeah.
1: Yes. Yes, Kelsey.
0: Yeah, the bowlers.
3: They need to pick up some steam there, and hopefully they could come around next time. But I give respect to, you know, where
1: the four players.
3: The four players. Yeah. I think that's a pretty good
1: start.
3: Way to end.
1: It's a start.
3: But yeah, they got some work to do.
1: Still.
3: Yeah.
1: Godfrey. We saved the best for last on this one.
5: I pretty much almost forget what I was going to say after being so long.
1: Oh, sorry, listen, man. The whole thing.
0: Now you know how I feel. Now you know how I feel sometimes. And you're doing it to me.
5: Kelsey, who talk longer than you?
0: You? Anyway. By far.
5: That's my job to talk long. My job to talk long. If you want to know, now I can give it to you. Listen, I mean, you came out of blocks, and I was like, yeah, because the way you're speaking, Chris, I was saying, West Indies got that one. Before you said, I'll do it alone, I was like, well, here you go.
1: Set you up.
3: Yeah, psychology.
5: I'm happy that the guy's batting well.
1: Better.
0: Better.
1: I won't say well yet.
0: Well, better, I agree with that. Better.
5: Yeah. I'm happy to see that. But where's the defense? You get 400 and something runs. I mean, each one of us sitting in the Caribbean were like, okay, I think we got this one wrapped up. You got 400 something runs. And then your bowlers go on there and do nothing.
1: Yeah.
5: I mean, what do you congratulate you for?
1: I only congratulated the four players.
5: I mean, everybody's still sucking their teeth.
1: Yeah.
5: Because at the end of the day, you went in there and you put up these massive amount of runs, and then one batter alone.
1: 223.
5: I sucked my teeth at that, and most of my colleagues would do the same thing. Because the ray of light that we were seeing with the offense is still the same West Indies of now.
1: Yeah.
5: And until they start putting some wins on that board, you're going to get no better answer out of me. And I can tell you, you're going to get no other answer out of my fellow compadres in the Caribbean. They need to start putting wins on the board.
1: Good. So let's talk about wins. On the women's side, honorable and gentlemen, a majestic century from Captain Haley Matthews and a composed supporting act from Charmaine Campbell powered the West Indies women team to to a commanding 91-run victory over Zimbabwe women in the third and deciding one-day international today. The win secured a two-win series triumph for the visitors, who bounced back emphatically after a surprise loss in the second match. Matthews was the undisputed star of the show, earning Player of the Match honors for her blistering 118 runs off 112 balls. Honorable, I'll start with you. This is woman.
2: Now, that's what I'm talking about. The woman doing things. More power to the woman. No, but Vassini's women have been playing extremely well. I must say, it's good to hear that the women are outshining the men, because right now we're doing good things on the women's side. So hopefully the men will step up their game again. But yes, good to see the women playing well.
1: Kelsey?
0: Man, hey, man. I hope it looked to me like the guys got to take a page out of the woman book, because right now the woman showing up and showing out. Because I don't know. I mean, you know, as Honorable Sharon said, it's good to see the woman doing what they're doing. It seems to me like the woman has taken charge. Look, they are taking the lead for West Indies cricket. But, you know, they are doing very, very well. And, you know, I'm just happy to see that they are doing something like that in that sort of fashion. Now, guys, y'all can't let the woman outshine. Y'all got to get y'all act together. But the woman set the tone, and you know that's great for West Indies cricket on a whole, to see the women out there playing and doing. They are representing West Indies cricket to its fullest, and just going out there and making us proud.
1: Sean? Okay, Sean's a little caught up. All right, Godfrey?
5: Yeah. All I want to say is that the women cricket is keeping hope
1: alive
5: in the Caribbean. And I congratulate them wholeheartedly, because every time they go out there internationally, they perform. They've been doing it for a long while now, and all they're saying is that the West Indies woman is the team to beat. You know, you may have Australia and England there, but the West Indies woman is very strong, and they're keeping the Caribbean in the talks, and you know, all of us who love cricket and big fans of cricket, most of them now is going to the to the woman cricket. Most fans I know is showing up to the women cricket. So congratulations to them and Sharon. And I would say that they are shining the man right now, and rightly so. the man should take a little page out of their book and be embarrassed to see that they're down in the gutter.
0: The woman got the rights, man. The woman got it right now. They're the queens right now.
1: Listen, that's why I started with that story first on the men, you know. Because I the fact that four men made over 100, Matthews made over 100, the difference was that the women won. And even although four men made over 100, they lost.
2: On the male thing, I know no bowlers. You got to have bowlers. So you could be able to support your runs.
1: Yep. Yes.
5: But Sharon, also, if you get a player down there hitting this ball consistently, shouldn't you change up something? I mean, it seems like they're dropping the ball pretty much all the time in one spot. Shouldn't you be changed up? Kelsey, you with me?
1: Let me say something. Before I let Sean in. And you're right, Godfrey. You have a point right there. And Honorable, catch this. And Honorable is also right. One player on the Indian side made 223 runs on the men's side. That means The fast bowler couldn't get him out. The spins bowler couldn't get him out. No one could catch his balls. Either he was hitting those balls